0: But that's bullshit. I am outraged as a ordinary member of the public. Just thought I'd add that in there. Sorry, keep...
1: No, it's a very good addition. Well, many flyers have said that it's just simply a way to increase profits. And one passenger said, quote, honestly, a third player in the domestic airline market can't come soon enough. So if you're flying in 2027, your already restrictive carry-on could get pricey.
2: In international news, German residents near Berlin begin a fearful fight for their drinking water. In Brandenburg, a one-hour drive from Berlin, Tesla and Red Bull are expanding their factories, consuming local water supplies. A planned copper mine is also raising new concerns. As the region becomes increasingly dry, locals are now asking the shocking question, will there be a drinking water shortage? Climate change is already taking its toll. Longer droughts, more frequent heavy rainfall, lower winter precipitation, and rising evaporation rates are putting farmers and foresters in Brandenburg and other parts of Germany under growing pressure. These recently proposed developments are a spotlight of a growing global issue. When local essentials are in question, why must local communities and its nature fall to second place behind large companies and their damaging developments?
0: That's all okay, though. I mean, you know, I don't have to pay any extra money.
3: And for your weather today, Brisbane is partly cloudy, but fortunately no signs of rain. It's currently 18 degrees with an expected maximum of 24. There are no fire warnings for Brisbane today, and a UV index is predicted to reach 5.1, which is in the moderate band.
1: And that's all your news for 10 a.m. We'll be back at 11 a.m. with more. 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

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Talking Zeds. Community. Interest. Variety.

0: The 6th of August. 2026, if you use that sort of way of measuring time and your existence and all those sorts of things, but regardless of how you want to quantify time, I am the person that is currently doing my best to maintain the grand tradition of keeping 4ZZZ on the airways for more than 50 years now. And this is Talking Zeds, which goes through to what we normally think of as 12 o'clock noon. And Talking Zeds, it's probably a bit surprising. People might not realise it's the name of the show. We try to keep it a secret, but Talking Zeds involves talking. I mean, I prefer not talking myself. I prefer music, but, you know, humans have to human to each other, so talking apparently is what's part of the requirement that's forced upon us by the programming overlords at Triple Z, so that's what I'm trying to do. Nonetheless, we did just play a song coming out of that Z Lines, which was by New Order from 1980, and their song Ceremony, Watching Forever. Special guest, every guest on Triple Z, every person on Triple Z is special, but the guest who is special at the moment on 4ZZZ is sitting in front of me, so I'll try not to look at them now that I've done a big gush, because it's a bit embarrassing, but, you know.
1: I'm looking straight at you.
0: Yeah, well, you can look at me, but, you know, I'm looking out the window. Holstein Wong, who multiple aspects to her existence, which you can hear about. In fact, that's the whole point of you being here, is that people are meant to hear about it. So, firstly, welcome.
1: Thank you. The many faces of me. Right now, one face is here facing the microphone talking to you, Andrew.
0: Yeah. Well, let's see how it goes. So, thank you for coming along, firstly.
1: My pleasure.
0: So a bunch of different things which people will find out about. Sometimes we have super famous people on here that have, you know, conquered the world and therefore been absolute assholes in doing so. And other times we have people who do good stuff that aren't always noticed, which is often much better than doing things that are noticed, because often the times people do stuff that is noticed is because we notice that it's actually shit. So,
1: I'm on the edge of my seat, wondering which category I'm going to be placed in.
0: Well, as we'll find that out over the next, little while. I haven't noticed you doing anything that's shit, but, you know,
1: Maybe you're not very good at noticing.
0: I'm not. There are many things I don't notice. But anyway, it's always a bit difficult to summarise any human into 20 seconds, but you're a resident of the community nearby, Triple Z Towers. You have been a former candidate for a political party, and I'll say at the start, which is how I know you, through the Greens political party, and the one topic, I mean, you can talk about what you want, but I don't particularly want to talk about any political party per se. Probably talk about politics in the broader sense of the word, but not here to do party political promotion stuff. Unless you want to put that in, you can. That's up to you. And then I'll. Yeah. But have been involved in Triple Z as an announcer.
1: On Z Digital.
0: Yeah.
1: Yep. Which, that was really fun last year.
0: Yeah. No, I want to talk about that a bit, because Z Digital, you know, is something that listeners should be reminded of more often, not least because if they're listening to old school Triple Z and going, oh man, this is so boring, like perhaps me, then look at that, sublight's just gone off.
1: Woo!
0: You've already brought in a subscriber. Well done.
1: One whole day early. Congratulations.
0: There is always Z Digital out there, so we'll talk a bit about that as well. Your name is on the super sub wall, although I'll note it was from a few years ago, so there we are now that... And we're moving into Radiothon.
1: Yes, I've had a few pointed hints about that this morning, going, oh, your name's up there. But just once, though.
0: Well, your name's only there once, but it's the years. Well, that's all right. As in, there'll be a few more pointed hints, and over the next, you know, it's literally the next hour is a hour-long guilt trip at you to force you to be a super sub again. That's all right. That's actually not true, by the way, but...
1: Hint received.
0: But also many other things. So I thought I'd start with the fact that you're a, you know, so-called, you know, vaguely pro-environmenty person. Greenish.
1: So-called. I think that's a pretty big facet of who I am.
0: Yeah, yeah. But you're also, a, you know, you work for a ruthless mining company that's... Sorry, I shouldn't say ruthless. You work for a mining company that, you know, mining companies are bad. People that like the planet are good. Those two things don't fit together.
1: Yeah,
0: therefore, you're a monstrous hypocrite.
1: That's it. That's a lot.
0: That's pretty much it.
1: That's a lot of cognitive dissonance.
0: Justify
1: there.
0: Your existence, Holstein Wong, right now.
1: Yes.
0: You have 30 seconds.
1: Wow. Okay. All right. Well, let's maybe just take that back a notch. 20 seconds. So, as you said, I am a local. I moved to the Valley just over 10 years ago. So, a whole decade in the local area. Does that mean I get to call myself a local? I hope so. And yes, I did start my career in mining. I'm an engineer. I studied process engineering in Sydney, where I grew up. Came to Queensland, moved to central Queensland to work in the mines. And now I'm in a more of an adjacent industry. So I'm in industrial and operational technology. So that's a bit more transferable, but still to do with making stuff. Just making stuff in a more efficient way, hopefully. Efficient and safe way. And I'm a mum. I have a young toddler. He is wonderful, but it's also great to have some time in a quiet studio like this where there's nobody touching me. But it's great. Parenthood is wonderful.
0: I'm glad that the listeners are reassured that I'm not touching you. And neither is anybody else. But I wouldn't mind talking about the mum bit as well. But let's get back on justifying whether or not you're actually wanting to destroy the planet or not. Just that last little bit. That's right.
1: Oh,
0: yeah,
1: okay.
0: It was a pretty good job. Mm. And I actually don't know which company you work for. So, and I'm sorry, I'm not here to have you lose your job, but because I don't know who they are. But that. Thing of, you know, the knowledge of working in the mining area, I guess in a political sense, I don't mean political parties, I mean, you know, political discussions, issues, discussions. And, you know, we've all got our own perceptions of, you know, what environmentalists are like, and then you say, well, I work for a mining company. That's not what you're supposed to do. You're supposed to destroy the mining companies because they're all evil, etc.
1: I think it's always very funny with mining and resources in particular that rather than focusing on the role that you do, so say you're a sparky or you're a fitter or you're a financial analyst or you're in procurement, in mining, for people who are in different industries, it seems like you just go, oh, you work in mining. But for most other segments, yeah, you are more defined by the role you play rather than the industry you work in. So I don't know what it is about the resources sector that makes it this big monolith when, yeah, you can work in transport or you can work in manufacturing. And I always found that very funny that it just goes, you work in mining, you hop on a plane and you do FIFO, or you live in a mining town, and that identity looms so large more than your actual skill set and what you do in the industry.
0: I blame the greenies for besmirching the fine folks and the mining industry that have upheld this country for so long.
1: That's a good point. Maybe it's been flattened by people who want to frame it in a particular way. That's true.
0: Well, we all need... Well, we don't need to. You know, it's a habit. But, putting things in boxes. Speaking of which, you're a mum. Hey, talk about having a kitty.
1: Oh, yeah. That's a really, really big big facet of who my priorities are right now.
0: This is a not at all paid for segment by, I don't even know what all those magazines are called for called these days, Mamma Mia or something.
1: Oh, no, no, this is not going to become a parenting podcast. No, I think being a parent has really helped me test, I guess, my previous self's lack of empathy. So, like...
0: Yeah, like, you were a heartless monster until the moment that you had a child and suddenly you discovered that you actually could feel love or something. Is
1: totally.
0: What you're saying?
1: Or exactly the words I was going to say, Andrew.
0: Yeah, I mean, speaking about oversimplifying. And,
1: yeah, I think maybe it's just more a case of understanding your control over your own time. I think when you're single or when you don't have dependents, a lot of decisions are very easy because you don't have to consult other people. You just go, I'm deciding to do this and I'm going to do it now, and that's it. It's a two-step thing. And now it's, oh, I want to do this thing but I'm tired, or if I do it I'll be tired later and I might need energy for something else. And if I want to do this thing, I need to check with other people around me if they could look after the dependent for a while. And then maybe the dependent isn't in a good mood, and so I feel guilty about passing them on to somebody else. And so it becomes, one decision becomes like 10 decisions. And then you go, maybe I just won't do that thing. Okay. And it's not for lack of wanting to do that thing. Mm. And I think as someone, I was in my early 20s, I'd see people not doing things and go, it's because you don't want it enough. And now I go, oh, I was really mean. I had no idea what decision-making process was happening constantly in people's brains. Parents who are out in the world doing stuff. Yeah, man, we're just doing our best.
0: Yeah, I mean, and as part of our transition to turning Triple Z into family radio, for people with young kids, yay kiddies, which... is obviously a reality for, I mean, it's obvious, sorry, it's not a reality for everybody that they have young kiddies, but it's a reality that everybody has been a young kiddie, and it's often hasn't been a good experience for them. I'm sure your young kiddie is having a lovely experience and should feel very privileged when they become sufficiently self-aware to have such fabulous parentage. And which would they would be absolutely convinced how fabulous their parentage is if their parent resubscribed with us.
1: Oh, I see. Super-sub. There we go. There's the hint again. Okay, I think that was kind of vague and not very clear what the intention was there.
0: No. Well, you know, try to be subtle.
1: No, but it's really funny. It's a really fun age now. You mentioned about talking as humans to communicate. Yeah, we're reaching really funny conversations now.
0: Mm.
1: And just, yeah, seeing the cogs turn in his little brain. And, yeah, I think the most...
0: You're talking about me or your son?
1: The little person who's not in this room. No. I guess the sort of bittersweet thing, though, is that he probably won't remember all these funny little conversations. So I'm constantly... torn between, okay, we've got to live in the moment, and also I've got to write this down so that I can tell him about this later, and he'll go, what? I didn't say that.
0: One thing I did want to ask, which was where my brain was going before I sidetracked it with the incredibly subtle plug about subscribing, it's about, and you know, it's relevant for radio as well, and we'll get shortly because you know, you've done a bit of radio stuff here at Triple Z and Z Digital. Children's music, children's books and stuff. Because I've always had that perception myself and perception from a lot of other people about, you know, kids' books, kids' music. It's like, and then Wiggles, and it's all just silly, fun, stupid stuff. And
1: Well, we read constantly to him, and he loves reading, being read to. And I think that is a really good step towards him loving reading independently in the future. But as I say that, I actually can't remember my parents reading that much to me. And I'm sure they did. But, yeah, that's a phase that you don't retain in your long-term memory. Well, but I remember loving reading to myself as a kid. Like, I read lots of different genres, lots of chapter books from an early age. But I don't remember being read to as much.
0: I know a few people that, you know, just purely as a, even just from its creative artistic point of view, not, you know, marketing or money or even whether it's good for people or not, nobody cares about whether things are good for people, that, you know, children's music, children's books, whatever, are so undervalued in, for their own artistic, creative, significance, you know, and some folks saying no, that, you know, the creative discipline, if you like, the, you know, the skill of creating, whether it's music, whether it's books, for kids is harder in some way, or different, I'd say. Some say harder, but it doesn't really matter whether it's harder or not, but it's different, but it's a separate skill, but it's a skill, and it's also creative, and it's valuable, you know, it's not just but you know, pile of potato,
1: oh, most definitely, yeah, we have so many books by Alison Lester, Julia Donaldson, and these are very celebrated children's authors, and now that I'm aware of them, I definitely value them. But yeah, maybe the prestige that we have for those kinds of categories and awards aren't as much as more established books for an adult audience.
0: Yeah, well, it's sort of, and to flow across before we go into a tune, because it's already 26 minutes past 10. You know, you've done a bit of radio here with Said Digital, and people talk to me occasionally. Not too often, but every now and then, you know. You know, we've got a punk show, we've got a jazz show, we've got this, you know, we should have a kids' music show. You know, not that sort of idea, I suppose, of it's a legitimate, I don't know, genre is probably not the right word, but it's a legitimate thing, you know. Not because we're, you know, trying to get all those five-year-olds to become super subscribers.
1: To become subscribers or their parents.
0: Well, I mean, their parents, obviously, we want them to become. Have we mentioned Radiothon? Do you know, Sonny, what is it? What does that say on the wall there? $80 for a full subscriber? But you can subscribe, you're under 18, for only $25. Mm. So, you know, and if you get them when they're really young, then, sorry, if you get them, if they get the opportunity to have that enhancement to their spiritual existence by becoming a Triple Z subscriber, even without their knowledge, when they're even 1 year old.
1: Yeah. By the time it gets to the 100th, Zed's 100th,
0: and they'll have
1: the legacy will be there. They'll have had 49 years. Wow.
0: And I think, I mean, I've said this a few times, but you are the perfect person, now that I'm thinking of it, and did not think of this at all before. Like, you know, in 2075, so at Triple Z's 100th, if you were 1 year, you know, like, imagine being able to turn up and have 50 subscriber cards.
1: Yeah, that would be pretty
0: and
1: cool.
0: And you'd still be only 50 years old. Like, you wouldn't be like this reanimated corpse.
1: You've got,
0: like,
1: yeah,
0: I would be.
1: Yeah, you'd have to be wheeled out of the freezer. You're still,
0: you'd be just like this youthful looking 50 year old. And, you go,
1: and you've got all the merch from decades ago.
0: 50s t-shirts, 50 tote bags, 50 of everything. Like, how cool. You'd be the coolest person in the world.
1: All thanks to my mum.
0: Yeah.
1: Yeah.
0: That's an opportunity.
1: Okay.
0: Like, what a gift to give.
1: Wow. That is the best pitch I've heard in the last 26 minutes.
0: It's all right. I have a few more to go. We'll go to a song while you know, pull out your credit card. And that was a joke, by the way. I mean, and then we'll talk about things other than trying to make you force your child to be a subscriber for the next 50 years. This is a local band, Baba Ganoush, at 10:30 on Talking Zeds.

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1: 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That track you heard by local bands, don't think they're around, or maybe they're around but just haven't done stuff and they'll come back and do some stuff. That's how people roll these days. You're around until you're not and then you're back. But Baba Ganoush was the band, and What Planet Do You Come From, the name of the tune. On Talking Zeds, talking this morning with Holstein Wong. I want to ask you what planet you come from, but
2: where are you from?
1: Where the hell are you from?
2: Where are you from originally?
1: Yeah, like, you know, all that sort of stuff. Don't want to be too unsubtle about it, because I'm a subtle sort of guy, but, you know, this name, Holstein, this name Wong, this, yeah. Like, and, like, you know, I can see your face.
2: Let's it's go
1: like
2: with the Wong.
1: You look this sort of,
2: yeah.
1: You know.
2: But Australia's a multicultural
1: where
2: country,
1: are you from?
2: Andrew. Where are we all from? So, as I said before, I grew up in Sydney. My parents are from Hong Kong, and they made the decision when I was 5, so I had no consent. They made the decision to move to Australia.
1: Was that as good a decision as subscribing to 3ZZZ or not?
2: I think on par, like pretty much exactly on the same level on the tape measure.
1: Yeah.
2: It was a good decision. I mean, my sister and I had no say in it. So, yeah, people go, oh, so does that mean that you're first generation because you were born overseas? And I feel like, because the decision wasn't made by me as like a consenting person, I feel like I fit more into the second generation category. And I'm sure there's an actual definition there. And I also don't want to go into the whole Lion King thing of like, oh, well, it's movie 1.5. Like, I'm generation 1.5.
1: What'd you say, Lion King?
2: Yeah, Lion King, yeah. So there was like a movie that came out
1: I know there is a movie called that.
2: It was just Timon and Pumbaa. And then so I think like it was branded as between the first and second movies, and so then it was Lion King 1.5.
1: You're hip and happening when it comes to cultural references.
2: Yeah, that's it. Disney Plus. Even though they are not a great corporation to support, they do have very good content for the 5 and under demographic. And also, okay, credit to them, you can select Cantonese as one of the audio options on Disney Plus.
1: Mm.
2: Whereas Netflix doesn't. Netflix has Mandarin, which is fantastic, but it doesn't have Cantonese, which is my mother tongue.
1: Hmm.
2: Yeah, so my family's from Hong Kong, and we settled in Sydney, and then I decided to come up north to Queensland. But yeah, it's interesting. I've been reading a lot of books by people of colour recently, and I've been even reading a book about multiculturalism that was published in the mid-90s one of them is Racial Politics of Australian Multiculturalism by Ghassan Hage, and just reading it now in 2026, I'm like, oh, this could have been written today. So things have changed, and they also haven't really changed that much.
1: And I guess in the the current context, but as you literally just said, things have changed but also haven't changed. But, you know, obviously there's a lot of focus at the moment about, polling for One Nation and whether One Nation is going to get more seats and win a bunch of seats and all that sort of stuff in terms of Parliament. And I don't think it's overly partisan to say that racism is a core part of Pauline Hanson's brand and always has been.

0: I'm not saying that about everybody that is thinking of voting for them, but in terms of the whole Australia's being swamped by Asians.
1: Mm-hmm. Just depends on
0: what the latest wave
1: is at the time.
0: But
1: so I wasn't in Queensland when she first had her first go. So I think we were a bit insulated from that in New South Wales. Mm. But talking to some friends who were young children in the 90s in Brisbane when that was happening, like, it was quite a scary time for them, I think.
0: And, like, well, it's also now. Mm. And the same stuff is still coming, and, you know, sometimes it's coded, sometimes it's not, sometimes it's focused at that Muslims rather than Asians, and, you know, even the term Asian, I think most, you know, generic white Australians like myself.
1: Oh, there's so many different ways to say it. You can
0: say Asian, you think Chinese or whatever, but it's Chinese, Japanese or whatever, but, you know, there's Southern Asian, there's Western Asians or whatever.
1: Or even just in general, like there's in the workplace we have lots of terms for diversity. We can say culturally and linguistically diverse, cold, or culturally and linguistically marginalised, calm.
0: I haven't heard the calm one
1: calm
0: before.
1: One. In the UK, I think they like to use BAME.
0: Yeah, BAME, I see that, yeah.
1: But then, yeah, Ghassan Hage likes to, like, he says, look, let's just cut through all the acronyms. Let's just call it third world looking people. Whoa. Which gets a real reaction out of people, but I think
0: third world looking.
1: It does touch on a nerve, I think, of,
0: I haven't heard that one either.
1: Yeah, not swamped by people who look a certain way, of something appearance.
0: Yeah, and, you know, without wanting to put you in a box, even though I've already done that about five times, as being a mum and being all sorts of other things.
1: A box has six sides. How many sides are we up to? What kind of shape are we going to end up
0: with? Doesn't matter how many sides are in the box. They all lead back to subscribing to 4ZZZ. But to pull it back to be more serious. But, like, you know, this, you know, racism kills people, literally. Has in our country, as with many others, and you know, I know I'm trying to be jokey about it, etc., but because it's easy for me to joke about, you know, like, you know, you got the Asian name, you got the Asian face, and all that sort of stuff. Doesn't matter whether you're born here or not, blah blah blah, in terms of, and then you've got all this, you know. Too many migrants, and when people say migrants,
1: like I said,
0: thinking about people that look like they're not from here, which means not white, blah blah blah. So
1: I think, like I said, I was kind of insulated from that as a child.
0: Just because you went in Queensland, you're saying?
1: I don't know. It feels like it was more hectic here in Queensland. Well, at least like my personal experience, I suppose.
0: What's
1: the best way to say it? Like, I suppose I was used to being a little bit the odd one out. Like, because of us moving around a bit, I went to a few different primary schools. And so, you know, I was always used to making new friends, adapting to new environments. I picked engineering, a very male-dominated environment. Mm. So I think I've always been kind of used to being different, not just my ethnic background, but different on other aspects as well. So maybe I've had... Yeah, a different experience of that.
0: Yeah. I mean, well, I'm asking about your experience. You're wrong. You should feel differently. But, you know, I know you, apart from your own individual experience, but, you know, you do have connections at community level with people from Southeast Asian background, whatever. I guess I just wanted to ask, and, like, I don't really, you know... It may shock you to know, but you can answer however you like, you know. But it's with this re-emergence of not just One Nation's numbers in the polls, etc., but that whole anti-immigration thing, is that felt, and I know everybody's different, including people of different ethnic backgrounds, not trying to force everyone in a box, etc., but is that a thing, or people just roll with it and just...
1: Yeah, I feel like there's a lot of focus on newly arrived immigrants or new Australians. So, you know, a lot of I guess, language around multiculturalism is tolerance and acceptance and being welcoming of new migrants and new people coming to our country, without really kind of talking through the people who have been here for quite some time. And where do you draw that line? How long do you need to have been here? Because then there's that cognitive dissonance of, well, apart from First Nations, none of us have been here for really that long. And so it's who gets to decide, who gets to have that managerial discretion to go, this is long enough and this isn't long enough. And that's usually held by people who look a certain way.
0: Yes, and you know, always worth noting the very first thing that put Pauline Hanson into notoriety, shall we say, at least on a larger scale than her own local community, was attacking First Nations people, Aboriginal people. Broadened that out to Asians and then Muslims, etc.
1: Yeah, so it's just sitting with that hypocrisy. But I think it's also then that difficulty of, like, no one wants to identify as a bad person. No one wants to identify as a bad or ugly person. But a lot of bias and a lot of misinformation can lead people to think that change is threatening or taking away certain opportunities that you used to have and now are off the table. So it's that difference between when does something that's unfamiliar, like change, does unfamiliar necessarily mean harmful? No, but they can blur together, and that sense of discomfort is not good. But yeah, people, no one wants to feel like they're the bad person. So I don't think that's a useful avenue to go down either. It's just helping us all understand what's the shared future that we're working towards. Where do we fit into that future? It's not about demonising people. Although, you know, fantastic that that Maureen Faruqi's court case, I was so happy to see that was held up. It's still, we still have the people who have the resources to pursue those. Thank goodness that we still have a good outcome from that.
0: Can I shift across to, I was going to say, to a lighter topic, but it's actually not a lighter topic because there are no light topics, apart from subscribing to Triple Z. You mentioned about, you know, working or living, and life is work. Life is an endless ordeal. But you make it seem so easy. But in your local community, you're involved, I know you don't speak on behalf of, but involved with a local organisation that deals with homelessness or people that homeless, etc. around, which,
1: yes,
0: you know,
1: yeah,
0: if you're
1: so
0: in the Valley, New Farm, etc.
1: Yeah, if you're in the local area, you probably know of or have interacted with Third Space on Brunswick Street in the Valley. And most people know us as like a drop-in centre or a connection kind of hub for people experiencing homelessness and housing insecurity. So I've been a volunteer there for about 5 years now, doing various things, front desk, at reception, helping out at the cafe, not making coffees though. I'm not a coffee making person, but I help out in the kitchen, help the chefs.
0: Too high skilled for...
1: No, I'm not skilled enough to make coffees. It was actually working in mining that turned me off drinking coffee.
0: No. Coffee makers, baristas are under totally underrated.
1: Yeah, so yeah, not in my skill set. But you know,
0: speaking of a failed cafe owner.
1: Yeah, hasn't stopped me from trying to do things that aren't in my skill set. But yeah, not that particular skill. Very fortunately being in a position to be on the board of directors. So working more on long-term governance and strategy, and where does Third Space fit in the overall picture in Brisbane of tackling homelessness and housing insecurity. So that's been, yeah, it's been very rewarding. It's a tough time now though. So when I first started volunteering, we'd probably have about 80 or so individuals come in throughout a day. And now that number's nearly doubled. So it's pretty heartbreaking that even with all these different services all across Brisbane, the problem is getting worse. It's really heartbreaking to see.
0: Without wanting to try and oversimplify things, what's the solution? Sometimes I can just give people houses, which would help.
1: That would help a lot, yeah. Having houses, having dwellings available, having affordable housing available would be fantastic. And being able to offer wraparound supports, ongoing community support and access to services that people need.
0: Mm.
1: So I think these kind of holistic approaches where you've got referrals to different services, mental health, other social supports is really critical.
0: It possibly might sound to many people as a leap, but I'm very much of a view that everything's connected to everything, even sometimes, you know, one step removed or might appear tenuously initially, but I know when we were chatting before we came on air, you just about the local pool, Centenary Pool.
1: Mm-hmm.
0: And we've had plenty of people on Triple Z talk about the stadium in Barrambin, Victoria Park, the big stadium. And you can talk about that as well as you want, but you can talk about whatever you like. But the pool has sort of gone a little bit unnoticed by many people, not everybody, but many people. I mean, it's the same areas, mm-hmm. you know, from terms of First Nations and cultural and historical significance, it's all part of that same area. But
1: yeah, that's right. The Spring Hill side seems to have had less attention. Mm. And there have been lots of people talking about it. I don't want to go, no one's talked about this. But yeah, it does seem like the balance of attention in our limited attention economy. There hasn't been a lot of
0: the big stadium's bigger. Mm-hmm. And the pool's
1: there hasn't been a lot of chat about that. Yeah,
0: and so there's already a pool there, mm-hmm. I suppose, and all that. But a thing, I mean, which I, you know, and as you know, I live quite nearby. I don't go there because I'm lazy and can't be bothered getting out of bed, let alone, you know, diving in a pool. But a lot of people use the pool.
1: Mm,
0: it's actually a pool.
1: Yes.
0: It's actually a valuable mm-hmm. local
1: and
0: thing.
1: For people who don't know, the Centenary Pool will be closing on the 30th of August. So that is not very far away.
0: Like for years.
1: Potentially. Well, it's going to be handed over to the Games Authority.
0: Yeah, so years.
1: So
0: it'll be closed for years.
1: Potentially years. And as parents, so my son does swimming lessons there, I think we were told probably 2 weeks ago.
0: Mm.
1: So it's been a pretty once it happens, it's happening and it's going. And I think it's very I guess hard for me to gauge how much of it is potentially could be misconstrued as a NIMBY issue, because I can sit here as a concerned parent and go, oh no, now I've got to move swimming schools, which seems like a very privileged NIMBY thing to say, but it does fit into the broader, the personal as political context of this is another public space that's going to be inaccessible for potentially a few years, and what are the alternative options?
0: Mm.
1: Same as the closure of Barrambin Victoria Park, meaning that potentially there'll be more people using Bedford Park and the associated current issues around that one.
0: That's Bedford Park at Spring Hill, which is potentially being taken over by Gregory Terrace School. Is that right?
1: Well, it's a...
0: When I say
1: they're not taking it over. It's a potential... It's a proposed permit to use. So public consultation on that issue has unfortunately... it's closed. Public consultation has closed, and so we're awaiting Brisbane City Council feedback, a review on that feedback. But I think in the meantime, I think Terrace has already started doing some minor works to put through the park, so keep an eye on that space.
0: Not in any way preempting anything. I mean, we're not here to beat up on massively overfunded private... Actually, we are. Well, no, you're not here. Those guys can get staffed. But, you know, no, no, just, you know, the kids are there. They're don't have any say where they get sent to school, I suppose, but it's taken over the whole neighbourhood, and they're just taking over what is a very, as you were saying, there's not a lot of green space around here, and you're like, I'm a person that, we're talking about the Valley, Spring Hill, New Farm, etc. I mean, I don't mind how many towers there are around. I'm quite happy to have more and more people living here or elsewhere. Ideally affordable and, you know, appropriately designed and all that sort of stuff, and maintaining the cultural diversity in the live music scene, etc., etc. But the green space, you know, what you can loosely call green space, I mean, the pool, I suppose... Yeah. It's not green, it's blue or whatever. But
1: blue space. Accessible green and blue coloured spaces.
0: It's stuff where people can go.
1: It's a public space, yeah. And especially when you live in a medium or high density private home, then the public space becomes more important.
0: And I was sort of linking it back, I guess, to your personal experience, not just as a resident, but you were talking about third space. And I don't see it as a big jump. Between talking about homelessness and closing a pool or a park, in terms of what you were did say about connection, because, you know, homelessness isn't just, I don't have a secure house.
1: Yeah, a place to stay overnight.
0: I don't have a community, I don't have connection, I'm disconnected, which is part of what, as I understand it, places like Third Space aim to do.
1: That's right. Yeah, ongoing relationships, people who know the context of you, who know your story, and can provide appropriate supports for that. That also ties into we said before about where do you come from, but that idea of that you, and obviously housing is very important. That's a key. A key supply problem we need to solve, but it's not about, well, there's houses out over here, so we'll just move all these people over here, or, oh, if you don't like it here, then just move somewhere else. That's such a lazy, I think, rebuttal to genuine questions about, if we're here in this community and we have these connections, how can we make sure there's enough public amenity to sustain this community? Not, oh, there's too many people here now, so just... If you don't like it, go somewhere else.
0: Been talking with Holstein Wong, who is too multifaceted to reduce to a simple 10-second soundbite about who you are. But I very much appreciate your giving us your time, not just this morning, but, you know, your contributions to Triple Z and stuff.
1: Thank you.
0: As a previous announcer and all that sort of stuff. Why aren't you announcing anymore? Why do you hate us? Why have you gone?
1: It's so nice to be here. Yeah. Why did we go? I was on Z Digital Asia Beck and I were co-hosting a show. And, yeah, it was really good. We were talking about the multifaceted sides of us. It was called The Next 10 Years, talking about... Yeah, our predictions for what we think the world might look like in 10 years' time in the context of being parents in today's chaotic and messy and lovely world. We might pick it up again. I'm talking about it in the past tense now, but maybe we'll pick it up again, so stay tuned.
0: Everything's past, present, future. It's all one big... We're all just stardust moving from one life to the next, etc. That's what I know. That's what you were saying.
1: That's it.
0: I was trying to be poetic and give a segue into the song before we go into the news as well. But yeah, thank you to the subscriber who subscribed during that chat, and many things didn't get onto that I said we probably would, but. That's because that's the way life is. You never quite get around to everything. But you can always get around to subscribing. Go to our website, 4zzz.org.au.
1: It's very easy.
0: It is. Alrighty, thank you. I know you've got a meeting to go to, otherwise I would spend the next hour chatting to you further.
1: Thanks so much, Andrew.
0: And
1: happy to chat again.
0: Have our wonderful Zedlines folks outside the window.
1: Until next time.
0: As well. So, yeah, we'll go into the news with a song by Kelly Lloyd from Scream Feeder, which links to what I was saying, that we are made of stars. And there's no greater star than Holstein Wong, who's just given us the opportunity to hear some insights into her worldview.
1: Oh, thank you. I'm gently glowing now.
0: Well, that's what stars are meant to do, isn't it? Of course, stars are just reflected light. They don't actually have their own... Oh, no, they do have their own light. That's moons, isn't it? I don't even know. Even listen to me. Stars create the light. That's why you're a star. I'm the moon. I'm the dead planet that just, you know, the only shine I give off is reflected by what other people around me do. Anyway, all that stuff. Let's go into the...
1: Great to be in your orbit. Bye.

0: about the important stuff.
1: Good morning. This is Maddie, Megan and Joe with your 11am Zedlines.
2: In local news, the Bureau of Meteorology will look into future-proof itself and reform its role in the nation's trusted source of weather, water, climate and environmental intelligence. BOM Chief Stuart Mitchin said the next strategic plan coming into effect next year, it is, quote, significant opportunity to take a fresh look at what matters most in Australian community. This comes after BOM was widely panned after its website's 96.5 million website refresh was labelled, quote, absolute shit show by users. Environment Minister Murray Watt said the review would allow the Bureau to strengthen the future and review the examine of customer demand that are not being met and challenge the Bureau will likely meet in the future.
3: An error found in DNA statements provided in court 2 weeks ago has now sparked the review of every DNA statement delivered to police over the past 3 years. 904 statements are under analysis by Forensic Science Queensland, with Director Mick Fuller saying that errors were found in 15% of the 300 statements distributed in the last year. This event follows a longer timeline of controversies emerging from issues in DNA profiling, with the first dilemma occurring in 2021. These issues impact the reliability of the DNA evidence used in court cases. Errors include wrongly transcribed case file numbers, incorrect temporal data, and incorrect determining of the likelihood of someone being an offender. Mr. Fola of FSQ emphasized, however, that the issues were in the paperwork and not the science.
1: And in national news, a study has found that workers exposed to pesticides could have up to a 70% greater risk of developing the fatal motor neuron disease, ALS. The study comes after Australia's chemical regulator brought in new restrictions on the use of herbicide paraquat, which had previously been linked to Parkinson's disease. The frightening findings show that people who have been regularly exposed to pesticides at their work could be most at risk, the scientists found after reviewing data relating to ALS. The author said, while the causes of ALS were not fully understood, their results, quote, add to the evidence suggesting that occupational exposure to pesticides may increase the risks of ALS.
2: The two Iranian football players who defied Tehran and stayed in Australia after the AFC Women's Asian Cup tournament in March have become Australian citizens. Fatima Pasandi, 22, and Ativa Ramazandish, 34, made headlines when refusing to sing the Iranian national anthem, later branded traitors by the Iranian state media. In March, Home Affairs Minister offered the two humanitarian visas, which were neutralised as Brisbane citizenships ceremony this Wednesday. Initially, several Iranian players were offered humanitarian visas. Five of the players returned to Iran after their families were threatened by Islamic Revolutionary Guard groups. In April, both women released a statement thanking the Australian government for offering them humanitarian visas, saying, quote, we are overwhelmed by the warmth and generosity of the Iranian diaspora community in Australia. Continuing on, your support has made us feel welcome and less alone as we navigate this transition.
3: In international news, in South Korea, the Unification Minister Chung Dong-young said in a presidential briefing that the government would resume restoration of a disconnected section of Gyeongwon line near the demilitarized zone along the border with North Korea. The Unification Ministry's announcement comes despite North Korea's move in 2024 to blow up road and rail links across the heavily fortified border as part of its drive to redefine South Korea as a hostile state. The ministry said the railway project would improve access to peace and ecological tourism sites in the demilitarized zone and help spur economic activity in border regions. South Korean President Lee Jae-myung acknowledged the difficulties of pursuing engagement, but said, quote, it may feel like shouting into an echoless void, but peace and coexistence remain an important task.
1: And for your weather today, it's currently 19 degrees with a maximum of 24. There are currently no fire warnings for the Brisbane area, and the UV index is predicted to reach 5.1, which is in the moderate band.
2: That's all for your 11am. We'll be back tomorrow with more. In the meantime, you can find us on Facebook or head to 4ZZZ.org.au.
4: Just waiting for the news headline about Triple Z's upcoming radiothon. That's on every website across the country, isn't it?
2: Yeah.
4: It's huge. Yeah.
2: Yeah.
1: Huge. Right. Very exciting.
4: Yeah.
1: Yeah.
2: Massive.
4: It's on the lips of everyone, everywhere. Speaking of which, I mean, now that the you know, the minor issues of, you know, nuclear war and everything else are over, get on to the significant issues of the day, like how you folks are finding your time at Triple Z as Zedline announces.
1: Yes.
4: All right, you can say whatever you like, because we can't sack you, I don't think, given you're, you know, helpfully volunteering for us and all that stuff.
0: We hope not.
4: No, well, we can't. Well, I don't know. I mean, you know, as long as you don't say anything racist or whatever. How's it been?
1: No, it's been incredible. Really fun time. The team's awesome. The facilities are great. The presenters, especially yourself.
0: Yes.
1: I'm very excited to work with.
4: Jerk that keeps interrupting
0: you.
1: Where is that guy?
0: Who is
4: everyone, everyone else has been good. So how's it work? Like, you folks are here as, I mean, I sort of know a bit, but I actually don't know all of it. So I'm actually interested. I'm not just trying to, you know, fill up airtime for my own personal financial gain or whatever. How's it work? You're like, hey, why, what the hell are you doing here? How'd that happen?
1: So, we just shared our interest, I think, end of April. And then from there, our journey started. So we get dedicated a day, which is Thursday is our day. And we come in here about 7 a.m.
0: Not July, like I thought.
1: You know, not a couple of days ago. And, organize some exciting news stories that we find are relevant to our area and the nation, but also news stories that are uplifting and mean a lot. More than just, you know, crime and blood, it's actually drives change. So yeah, it's been fun. So it's a few hours of that and jumping on air, which has been a lot of fun as well.
4: He's the only one that's having fun. The rest of you are just sitting there going,
2: oh, well, the news lately has been a bit dim and glum, so just trying to find new stories that kind of brighten up everyone's day.
4: No, I'm not sure there's something there about, there's always nice fun news out there about.
2: Well, there's one, the Melbourne story. One found, a little girl found a Megalodon shark tooth. So, is that something?
4: Yeah. No, that's what we're here for at Triple Z, make people happy. And then what, what happens next? I mean, apart from you going upstairs and making sure that I actually saved this news bulletin and don't come back down and go, you didn't freaking save the thing, you didn't even record it, you idiot.
1: Where is it?
4: Type of thing. I mean, like, you know, in a couple of months' time, you're just like, that's it, and then you've got to all go off and try and make your way in the world and become the next Karl Stefanovics and all that sort of thing?
1: Or? I hope not.
3: Don't jinx it.
4: That's what it was, that's the fate awaiting us all.
2: That's what we pray not to be.
4: But yeah, like, you do this for a bit and then you...
2: Yeah, there's announcer training and Brisbane Lions you can go on to be, so...
4: You can do that longer form stuff, all that. Yeah. All right, well, thank you for your ongoing contribution. Mm-hmm. It's always good to get some actual insight. Cause, you know,
2: thanks for the qualms and the queries.
4: Have people think that you're just coming in here reading out a bunch of headlines and you're
1: running
4: actually
1: out.
4: Humans of your own views, etc. What's the one thing you would do to change the world without getting yourself unable to ever get a job for the rest of your life?
2: So
4: not that thing, everything else.
1: Well, yeah, it would just be a focus on the environment, I think, at the heart of everything that's been done. I think that's the best lesson and the best approach for everyone. I think nature always wins, so trying to fight it is a foolish battle.
2: I think that's been all the stories this week so far. It's just been something about the environment that's been impacted.
1: Yeah.
2: And also the $25 for Jetstar.
4: Yeah, I mean,
2: that
1: was my pressing issue. Yeah.
2: That was the most important to me, just the...
4: Paying for, I mean, speaking of someone who's going to get on a plane to fly to the other side of the world on the weekend and help contribute to spewing out greenhouse gases purely for my own, you know, personal enjoyment, the thought that I might have to pay $25 extra.
2: To 52.
4: Oh, to 50. What?
1: Domestic 25, 52 international.
4: Unbelievable. Yeah, I'm even more outraged.
2: Yeah.
4: That's it. I'll spend it.
2: Stuff them into the pillow that you bring.
4: Alrighty. Thank you for that. Go well.
1: Awesome. Yeah. Thank you very much.
2: Thank you. See you next week.
4: Yep. We'll actually play some music for people.

lullaby. Now I'm a marine. This is the story of the Boomeroi and the return of their ancestors. For 30 years, we've been trying to bring them home and lay them to rest.

You have no right to take away his right to rest in peace. Our law dictates that that man must come home, and that woman and that child, that lay in Gomeroi land, my mother's country. We're going to take him home now. Go out west where the sun goes down and the evening star rises.

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It's 22 minutes after 11 o'clock on a Thursday morning. And this is Talking Zeds. It came out of the Zedlines folk, giving us some news and views as well. And prior to that, we're chatting with Holstein Wong, Triple Z's past announcer, maybe future announcer. Whoever knows? Whoever knows what the future holds for any of us? Except the fact that Radiothon is coming up, just about to start. Lots of prizes, but the biggest prize of all for every subscriber is contributing to maintaining the sustainability, viability, and magnificency of 4ZZZ into the future until the very last thing happens that happens, whatever it is, when the universe ends, that type of thing. I actually already showed, if you were listening before the news, that I don't know much about science and astronomy, stars and planets, let alone the end of the universe and the whatever the opposite of the Big Bang is. Yeah, but, you know, subscribe, and that helps keep Triple Z going, main thing. Longer the better. That's sort of what I was trying to say. And after Zedlines, heard from Bob Weatherall and local band Halfway. Bob Weatherall, long-standing, highly respected Aboriginal elder from Western Queensland originally. Can't remember his folks, his people's specific area, so I'm not going to try to make it up. But campaigned a lot of many, many things over many, many years. And that song, Bloodlines, by Halfway, and Bob Weatherall with William Barton on the didgeridoo, who's performed at the Opera House and all sorts of other things. Another well-respected First Nations person. It's about return of remains of First Nations folks that was stolen, taken, whichever phrasing you like to use. And that's one of the things that Bob Weatherall's campaigned on for many years, along with land rights, etc., including all the way back in 1982, when he spoke a lot, as did many people, as part of the land rights campaigns leading up to when the Commonwealth Games happened in Brisbane, as we call it, or Meanjin. And he performed at Cloudland with The Clash, or he spoke at Cloudland, the Cloudland that was torn down later that year in 1982. Specifically about that issue, and not just saying that as a bit of historical curiosity, but as a, you know, that 1982 was actually a big culmination, for want of a better word, of land rights campaigning that focused on Meanjin, Brisbane, because of the Commonwealth Games. And that will be, for better and worse, at least as things stand, 50 years before the Olympic Games happening, which we just talked a little bit about before the news. And I suspect we will all keep hearing about a lot, whether we like it or not. So another one of those synergies from 1982 to 1932. What's changed, what's different, and obviously, the fact that folks like Bob Weatherall and many other First Nations folks have continuing to campaign and just highlight the fact shows that some things haven't changed in the way that perhaps might have been desirable. And that is a pretty loose segue into the fact that I then played The Clash after that, which you heard, London Calling, title track of their third studio album, which came out all the way back in 1979. And speaking of Living by the River,
is a song from local First Nations singer, performer, writer Thelma Plum, called The Brown Snake.

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21 minutes away from midday on 4ZZZ. This is Talking Zeds. Bit of music, not always just talk. Nothing wrong with a bit of talking, depending on what people say. No, no, it's fine. Free speech. Don't be a racist jerk, though. But we're here for a little bit of music this morning that you've heard, that I'll just tell you what you have heard. Just double checking. Last, yeah, so I started out that bracket with Thelma Plum.

Gamilaroi, First Nations singer, which, born a bit further south, but sort of claim as a local artist because spent a bunch of time here, and not least because released an EP called Meanjin and a song called The Brown Snake, specifically about the river flowing through Meanjin. Some call Maywa, some call Brisbane River, some call it other things. Also called The Brown Snake, and also a lovely song. And then had a band called Fur, who were a local band, I think, maybe Gold Coast-ish. I'm not quite sure why I think that, but I think it, therefore it is. And the song that came out, they did an album and a single or two, and that might have been one of their later tunes, around the end of last century, literally around the end of the 1990s, a tune called Jimmy Rogers. Don't know who Jimmy Rogers is or was, but clearly someone who was not liked by whoever wrote those lyrics, given it was all about hating Jimmy Rogers. So I presume Jimmy Rogers got the message. And speaking of messages, to get a message through from a subscriber, just wanting to let people know, in part because, well, I think wanting to let people know in any case, but as we were talking a bit on Talking Zeds before the Zed Lines about an hour ago, a little bit about the Olympics and the closure of the pool on the Spring Hill side of Barrambin, Victoria Park, but also the general destruction of that area in so-called preparation for the Olympics. Wanting to let people know that trees are being felled right now, like literally now, on Gilchrist Avenue, which is on the hospital side, I suppose, of or the Hurston side of that area. So if folks that are nearby and want to help get some video evidence or camera evidence, just letting you know it's happening, if you want to get down there and get more demonstration of it happening. Trees being felled there as we speak. This tune you heard just before I started doing the talking was by a different other local band called I Heart Hiroshima, who have not been around for quite a while, but were very much around about 20 years ago. Very, very, very, very much played a lot on the Triple Z, and they were number one on the Hot 100 back in 2009, and number four back in the day when bands could have more than one tune in the Hot 100, and I'm pretty sure they also had songs in other years. Fabulous band, I Heart Hiroshima, who I did see back then because I'm old. And I would absolutely recommend that you grasp the one-off opportunity and to see them, because they are playing. They are back. One show, Reformation only. And I know lots of bands say that, and lots of bands say, oh, yeah, a farewell show or whatever. I mean, this band have been gone a long time, and not sure if they did a farewell show thing or whatever. And lots of bands say, yeah, farewell show, and then a week later go, oh, actually, no, that was so much fun that we'll have another farewell show. But in as much as one can ever genuinely believe, which I do, which otherwise I wouldn't say it, that this is a one-show Reformation only, I think this band, it's your one chance, like, grab it. Because they're a great band, and they produce some just such fabulous tunes. And all you young folks
who might not have seen them, or you older folks who did, take the chance. They're playing at the Z51, which is happening at Rome Street Parklands or the old Albert Street Amphitheatre on the 24th of October. Lots of bands playing, the whole day thing, celebrating Triple Z's 51st year, including Mudhoney as sort of headline, I guess, and Mark of Cain, Custard, Shonen Knife from Japan, tape off. Plenty of other great bands worth seeing, but I'd just say you're not going to get another chance, I don't reckon. So assume, you know, it's not free, it costs a little bit of money and stuff. So, but if you do have it, I'm just saying, take that chance to see them, because if you weren't or aren't, haven't been aware of them, totally grab the chance. That's my big long rambling rant about why, more than any other reason, you should buy a ticket to Z51 if you can. Be for your own good. I'm trying to do you a favour here. But anyway, the track you heard was called Punks, which I think was on the Hot 100 list the year before, year after, around that time, whatever. But anyway, I think I've done that plug, and I've mentioned everything, and I've mentioned why. That also gives me an excuse to reaffirm the message about I Heart Hiroshima. Everything dies, that's a fact, but maybe everything that dies one day comes back, and this is that one day they are coming back. And that's really what Bruce Springsteen wrote this song about all those years ago, even though he didn't know it.

You're listening to 4ZZZ. This has been Talking Zeds. Almost time for me to hand over to Brisbane Line, where you will hear some more talking. Hopefully some more insightful talking than what I've been saying in the last little while, but I'm sure it will be. In fact, I know it will be. Some extended news and views and information for you. So stay tuned for that. The tunes you have been listening to. That one just then from local band Keep On Dancin's. Another example of a band that were around a while ago. And I think that tune, which is sort of like a self-titled tune, I suppose you'd say, also called Keep On Dancin'. By the Keep On Dancin's from their album Keep On Dancin'. But they do have other songs that have different names, just in case it thinks like, sounds like, you know, that's the only three words they could think of. Fabulous band, I think. It's 2011, and then, you know, and they put out another one, and then they didn't do anything. You're like, oh, they're gone. But they came back. And so, you know, the words of Bruce Springsteen, maybe everything dies one day comes back. Which I think is a pretty stupid lyric in general, but, you know, Bruce can get away with lots of things. And before I get in trouble and actually never get on air again for playing Bruce Springsteen, I will point out that Bruce Springsteen was voted by 4ZZZ listeners to be on the Hot 100 back in the 1970s, so don't diss the listeners, and particularly not the subscribers, not least because I think, I don't know what the rules are going to be this year precisely, but one of the many benefits of subscribing to 4ZZZ is when you're voting on the Hot 100 and putting people's names in that piece of history for all time as being, you know, getting a tune on the Hot 100, which I'm pretty sure that's the biggest thing, you know, when anyone asks Bruce Springsteen what the biggest achievement of his career is, he'll say that he got a tune on the ZZZ Hot 100 back in 1976. So, you know, but you get double points or something like that, double vote, I don't know. It counts for more, whatever it is, if you're a subscriber. So, you know, extra reason amongst everything else as part of our Radiothon coming up to subscribe. And not least that whilst it's actually a pretty cheesy lyric about the everything that dies one day comes back, in this case he was right because I Heart Hiroshima are coming back. For one day and one day only, which is the Z51 thing that I've already mentioned. So look it up. Buy your tickets if you can afford it. And tickets are cheaper if you're a subscriber, so extra reason to subscribe. Anyway, time for me to go. This is The Aints, one of the many different bands that Ed Cooper's been a part of in his life. And this is called The Aints. Go pop campin'.

0: The police investigation was appalling, disgraceful and in parts criminal.
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6: And I'm Vivek.
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5: please,
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5: Please, please text in.
6: It really helps strengthen the conversation around in this show. And yeah, Jonathan.
5: So today we'll kick things off with an interview I had with Orange Sky founder Nick Markeshi about National Homelessness Week.
6: Next, we have a worker negligence allegations against a Carnival cruise ship and its practices. And finally, we'll talk about how actually Meta AI reportedly hacked into another company.
5: Yes, it's a follow-up from one of our stories last week about OpenAI managing to hack out of a sandbox. But we'll be wrapping it up with our favourite segment, which hopefully we get time for this week, the Good News Flash, where we leave you with a rapid-fire discussion of some heartwarming content from the week. We'll be back with the headlines right after this. 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

0: The songs you just heard were Morningside by Blue Diner, personal favourite of mine, and Glorious by Brisbane pop-punk band The Flanger Panties, which is off their album Blaze of Glory, which just happens to be 4ZZZ's album of the week, so go check it out. Now, for our first story today, I spoke with the co-founder of Orange Sky, Nick Markeshi, about National Homelessness Week, which we are currently in the middle of. So it's the 3rd to the 9th of August. Australia is currently facing an empathy crisis in regards to homelessness, with one third of Australians admitting to walking past someone they believe is sleeping rough, while nearly three quarters of the population believe chronic loneliness and isolation to be a major public health issue. So stay tuned to hear what Australians can do this National Homelessness Week and the power of connection facilitated by charities such as Orange Sky. For those who are unaware, can you tell us about Orange Sky Laundry and what you guys do?
1: Orange Sky started in October 2014 with my best friend Lucas and I having an idea to simply go around and wash and dry clothes for free. And what we realised is that Orange Sky was much more than washing and drying clothes. It was an opportunity to sit down and chat while the washing was on. So I guess 12 years on now, Orange Sky now operates over 450 times a week around Australia and New Zealand. We've got over 4,500 volunteers, but the biggest impact Orange Sky will ever have is sitting down and having a chat while the washing's on.
0: So it's National Homelessness Week, for those unaware. And I saw in your research you found nearly one in three Australians have walked past someone sleeping rough without acknowledging them. Why do you think so many people look away?
1: There's so many stereotypes and stigmas about homelessness, and one of the things that I've learned since being part of Orange Sky is that there's no one path to homelessness in Australia. Homelessness is every person's journey is different. So I think within those stereotypes and stigmas, people are afraid of acknowledging fellow human beings that are out there. But I think the thing we're always reminded of is that we're all made of the same stuff, and it's really simple to connect.
0: And despite these statistics, almost three quarters of Australians believe chronic loneliness and social isolation should be treated as a major public health priority in Australia. What's the link between homelessness and loneliness, and why is it more than just having food on the table and somewhere to sleep?
1: When we started Orange Sky, we didn't really think about the human connection part. What we were trying to do is provide a really basic human right, which was those clean clothes. But what we realised is that there is so much loneliness and isolation and disconnection in people experiencing homelessness and hardship. So by having a conversation with someone, we can make someone feel or potentially seen for the first time in their day, but we can also connect with them with the broader community.
0: And for people experiencing homelessness, what impact can something as simple as having a conversation actually have?
1: I think we all know the power of feeling a part of a community. And one of the things I always think about is that we get sick alone and we heal together. And that's a really beautiful thing that Orange Sky does, is it provides opportunities for people to not feel alone and come together. So, you know, we've seen and heard stories of the only time people have connected with people in a whole week has been out on an Orange Sky shift. And, you know, unfortunately, the world has never been more connected. But what we're seeing is high rates of disconnection in general, but also in particular in these communities of people or the friends that Orange Sky helps.
0: And would you be able to talk a little bit about your volunteer, Cece, who her story with Orange Sky?
1: Yeah, Cece is, you know, one of thousands of people who each and every week use Orange Sky services. And I think it's a reminder that, you know, those stereotypes and stigmas of homelessness can be completely incorrect. So only 6% of homeless people are rough sleeping. And there's people like Cece who are working multiple jobs, who are living in unsafe or temporary accommodation, namely a car. And what we see is that, you know, there's so many different ways that people are experiencing homelessness and hardship, but for someone like Cece to trust us to wash and dry her clothes each and every week is a reminder of the important work that we do.
0: And if there's one thing every Australian could do during Homelessness Week, what would make a genuine difference?
1: We talk at Orange Sky about the power of a conversation, and we really encourage people to connect with your community. If that's just acknowledging someone that you walk past in the street, whether it be volunteering with an organisation like Orange Sky, or whether it be having a conversation with your friends and family around what homelessness looks like in your community. I think all those things have a massive impact on the community, and in particular, Homelessness Week is a reminder that there's 1 in 200 people out there in our own backyard that don't have access to things that most of us take for granted.
2: Yeah, and I'd have to admit I'm probably guilty in terms of ignoring it, because the Orange Sky is just down the road from 4ZZZ, literally two doors down, and I've never even come and had a chat or anything. So if people are looking to help with Orange Sky, how can they go about that?
1: On our website, orangesky.org.au, you can find out all the amazing locations we operate, like that service we run at Barry Parade there next to you guys. But what also you can do on the website is register to volunteer if you want to volunteer, or you can find out more about the work we do and make a donation all via that website.
2: I also noticed down at that site there's like a community library for clothes and donations. Is that an Orange Sky initiative too?
1: No, it's not. It's actually one of the amazing organisations that we work alongside, and I think that's the real thing that we talk about, it, that Orange Sky's mission is to positively connect communities, but Orange Sky can't solve homelessness alone. What we believe is that communities need to become more connected to build further resilience, and so that extraordinary service provider, Rada and Mo and the team there, have been providing amazing services pretty much since Orange Sky began and have moved with us to multiple locations. So, you know, they provide amazing food, cooked meals. They provide food hampers, but they also do those amazing things like the clothes library and the book library there as well.
0: That was me speaking with Nick Markeshi about National Homelessness Week and what everyday Australians should take away from this week. We'll be back with some more news right after these songs. Stay tuned.

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1: Those two songs you just heard were Drowning by the Billy Mummies and Delta by the Burz Band. Both new releases, I believe. Pretty cool little songs. Vivek, I believe you have a story for us.
2: Yeah, so on to our second story, as I'm sure everyone at some point in their lives have, or maybe seeking an experience to go on a cruise. So, passengers aboarding a Carnival cruise ship are promised a world of endless food, relaxation, and oceanic luxury. You know, we may be passengers on this cruise ship, but we think very little of the workers that work there. But for the crew on the Carnival cruise ship, that life is very different. An ABC News investigation has uncovered allegations of workers forced to eat rotten leftovers, extreme working hours, and medical neglect on board the ships of the largest cruise company in the world, Carnival. According to the ABC's investigation, workers on the cruise ship are paid less than $3 an hour. The ABC has seen evidence of at least one worker being paid as little as $23 a day, based on a 2025 contract. Based on a 12-hour working day, their average daily wage is $2.75 an hour, with an occasional tip from customers. The Maritime Union of Australia has received hundreds of complaints about working and living conditions on board in the past year.
1: Staff said the unrelenting working hours and poor quality food took a toll after months at sea. Multiple crew told ABC News that four people sharing a single cabin was not uncommon. Fungal infections such as ringworm were widespread, according to former Carnival paramedic Heather, who did not want her real name used. She attributed it to the cramped living conditions. In March, the union, accompanied by Safe Work New South Wales, was denied access to Carnival ships to inspect working conditions. The union said this was the third time they were denied access. Carnival said in a statement that AMSA oversees compliance and is therefore welcome on our ships. Safe Work New South Wales has no regulatory role covering international seafaring.
2: Safe Work New South Wales said it was considering its options and has not ruled out legal action. In June, the union submitted a formal complaint to AMSA alleging that the company is breaching the convention and not meeting the crew's rights to collective bargaining. Now, upon actually for the company to have provided comment, they did not provide too much comment about living conditions. They actually refused comment on living conditions. So it really goes to show how suspect the whole thing is, especially with cruise ships like this. You would definitely think that staff are treated to some work of a fair work standard. However, it doesn't seem to be the case, or at least what the allegations are alleging here. But yeah, we definitely need to see more of this, and definitely to see what Safe Work New South Wales will do, especially when the cruise ship has docked on Brisbane's shores as well as Sydney shores. So, you know, this is what will become a legal case is yet to see how it would progress. So, yeah.
1: Yeah, it's pretty crazy, especially when you remember the COVID-19 cases a while back on those cruise ships. You'd think that sanitation and living conditions aboard for crew would be a top priority, but
2: yeah, you definitely
1: it would
2: so,
1: seem
2: right?
1: otherwise.
2: Yeah, it's really, really appalling to see this, especially with the allegations. Obviously, Carnival denies all of this, naturally, so, you know... With what's been shown through ABC's investigations, or what ABC has said, we have yet to see the full picture, and yeah, we'll definitely know more about this.
1: Yeah, so we'll be back right after the break with some more news. 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
1: Okay, those two songs you just heard were Falling by Smallest Horse and Femme Fatale by the Velvet Underground, a personal favourite of mine as well. We also just had a super sub, so thank you to whoever that was. We couldn't get it come through in the text feed, but it's a very timely reminder because tomorrow is the start of Radiothon. Yay! Radiothon 2026. So it's 4ZZZ's big subscriber drive for the year. So I just subscribed a couple of days ago. If your subscription has lapsed, maybe it's your time to subscribe again.
2: Yeah, please do.
1: If you haven't subscribed before, there's plenty of prizes on offer. I remember there were some great prizes last year. I'm not certain of what we've got this year, but more to come for sure. We'll let you know. So if you haven't, subscribe. There's plenty of great prizes, plenty of benefits, and the warm inner glow of being a 4ZZZ subscriber. So, Vivek, we have another story. It's about AI gaining sentience once again. So, Facebook's parent company Meta says one of its AI models hacked another company during cybersecurity testing, fanning concerns about how developers can contain increasingly capable AI systems after similar incidents at rivals Anthropic and OpenAI. The incidents at Meta and Anthropic stem from configuration

0: errors that inadvertently gave the AI models access to the open internet. In OpenAI's case, an AI agent independently exploited a previously unknown vulnerability to reach the internet during cybersecurity testing.
1: Yeah, the breaches highlight growing concerns that advanced AI systems could pose new cybersecurity risks and will likely intensify US government efforts to improve AI safety as companies race to develop more capable models. AI safeguards failing to keep up, a researcher warns, a model of the interior of a data center. The British government's AI Security Institute has released a report showing AI models from OpenAI and Anthropic had, in test conditions, engaged in quote-unquote harmful activity detected at real people and organizations. Some prominent AI leaders have argued that development should slow until stronger safeguards are in place. Meta said it was investigating an incident in which a misconfiguration by Irregular, an independent company that conducts cybersecurity evaluations, inadvertently gave one of its models internet access during testing. The model quote-unquote exploited a security vulnerability in third-party service in a manner similar to previously reported instances with other companies, Meta said in a statement.
0: The information citing sources reported that the model involved was Meta's MuseSpark 1.1, which the company has touted as its most capable for real-world coding and agent tasks. The report said the model breached an unidentified company's systems, so we don't even know which company it is yet, yeah. And its its internal environment. What if it's Northrop Grumman or something?
1: Yeah.
0: A spokesperson for Irregular told the Reuters news agency that the incident was the exact same evaluation environment issue that was already disclosed by Anthropic last week and did not involve a sandbox escape or a sophisticated cyber action, so they say. The recent breaches have stirred concerns among US politicians about whether increasingly capable AI models could be used to conduct or facilitate cyber attacks. Did no one see Terminator? This sounds like an awful lot like Skynet to me.
1: Yeah, but I mean, we're seeing a pattern here, right? Like, we've seen Anthropic and OpenAI with last week's story about it hacking into a startup company. If you guys haven't seen or heard us talk about this, please do watch it again. that story would definitely help you get a bit more insight into what we're talking about here. But obviously, yeah, that's a pattern. It does, isn't there, right? Like, I mean, this is probably the pinnacle or epitome of every sci-fi fiction right now.
0: Yeah.
1: A group of Republican state attorneys general has asked OpenAI to preserve all potentially relevant documents related to its model attack on AI from Hugging Face. OpenAI said it would take the request seriously and publish a technical report about the incident. Earlier this week, the White House invited leading AI companies, including Meta, Anthropic, OpenAI, and Google, to meet with the officials to discuss a newly finalized voluntary cybersecurity testing framework for advanced AI models. Now, what is there to see about that? We've yet to see all this stuff.
0: All eyes on that one there. I think that's all we had for that story. Yeah. But plenty more in future, I'm sure. This is the second installment of this story we've covered. And I'd have to think after that meeting, we'll have plenty more to go on. We'll be back just right after a couple more songs. Stay tuned. You're listening to Brisbane Line on 4ZZZ with Jonathan and Vivek.

0: That song you just heard was Calling Me by Candice LeRae. And we have reached our favourite segment, the Good News Flash. Ooh, we actually got time for it this week. What do you got for us, Vivek?
1: Yeah, so if anyone who is a bit more science-y would definitely appreciate this one. Scientists have just released the most detailed images ever captured of our star's surface, and they're nothing short of breathtaking. The pictures come as a courtesy from the Inoue Solar Telescope in Hawaii, the world's most powerful instrument of its kind, parked near the summit of the volcano Hokelua on Maui. What they found wasn't even what they were looking for. The team was simply testing their telescope's limits and stumbled onto something extraordinary. Delicate, feathery patterns rippling across the sun's surface. One solar physicist said that the swirls reminded her of a Van Gogh's Starry Night, with the sun's magnetized plasma dancing and curling like brushstrokes across the sky.
0: Wow, so such a vivid description, I can picture
1: it.
0: It turns out those ripples are caused by bursts of magnetized plasma moving past each other at different speeds, a phenomenon called Kelvin-Helmholtz instability. It's something we spotted on Earth and even on Jupiter and Saturn, but never before at this level of the sun itself. So just science nerds, that's pretty cool.
1: Yeah, it's very, very cool.
0: And beyond being simply beautiful, the discovery could help unlock some of the world's oldest secrets, including space weather that affects satellites and power grids right here at home. A stunning reminder that even our closest star still has plenty of surprises left to share.
1: Yeah, I mean, this got to be... I mean, if you were there, I would imagine just a breathtaking picture would be just to witness for the first time. It's also very helpful in the Good News way that it would definitely help solar scientists predict more on solar flares, which is actually, for everyone at home who don't know what solar flares are, they are like the thunderstorms of space, essentially. And predicting them is great help, because if Earth were to witness the full brunt of a solar flare, and I believe it did actually happen back in the 90s, if I'm not too mistaken, essentially power cables, everything goes out. So it's like it's like a turn off on all electronic devices. So this phenomena, as beautiful as it is to see from space itself, it could pose some risks to physical life here back on Earth, but more on the technological side. So, you know, we thought that this is a very, very interesting good news in a way for everyone to know about. And
0: I'm just glad we finally got time for it this time.
1: Awesome
0: story today. We will jump into a song now. So thank you, Paul. We saw your text in. We'll be playing Frankie Sinatra by The Avalanches. Love The Avalanches. They got some great songs. They are, Since I Left You, absolute classic. But we'll jump into it. So Frankie Sinatra by The Avalanches.
2: Frank Sinatra, Frankie, me boy, don't know. You have a perfect voice to sing calypso. What did they say? Frankie Sinatra. Frank Sinatra. Frankie, me boy, don't know. You have a perfect voice to sing calypso. What did they say?

0: That was Frankie Sinatra by The Avalanches. Thank you again, Paul, for that suggestion. And that is all we have time for today's Brisbane Line. 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
1: 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And stick around. The Roots is up next.
0: Thanks, guys. That's all we have time for.

this space. We respect Indigenous people, Indigenous culture, and elders past, present, and emerging.

I'd like to acknowledge the Turrbal and Yuggera peoples as the First Nations owners of the lands which I now stand. I pay my respect to their elders, laws, customs and creation spirits. And I extend this respect to any Aboriginal and Torres Strait Islander peoples joining us over the From the Roots airwaves this Thursday afternoon. Welcome, we've made it into August, which is scary and exciting and wonderful all in one feeling. As I said last week, August is where a lot of things pick up and festival season begins. So it's a very exciting time in the music industry, and it'll be a very exciting time for Triple Z as well, heading into Radiothon, our annual subscriber drive, starting tomorrow, which is very exciting. I can feel the energy in this place already a day out from one of the biggest times in the 4ZZZ calendar every year. So check back in tomorrow because there's going to be heaps of prizes to win, heaps of different ways that you can get involved in the community here and participate in celebrating community radio in Brisbane. Keeping us alive is the number one thing, of course, as well. So get ready for a really busy rest of 2026, and I'm looking forward to sharing bits and pieces with you along the way. So next week, of course, I have a special show which is falling during Radiothon. So next week, check in for a fun time on the From the Roots 1 till 3 p.m. 4ZZZ airwaves. And of course, from now until the beginning of September, I'm also continuing sharing some Big Sound Showcase interviews as well. If you tuned into the show last week, you would have heard my chat with showcasing artist Kyla Bell from Maury. It was a really interesting conversation about genres and jumping between different sounds and experimenting as a young musician in the arts. And then at 2 p.m. I had Luella from the Sunshine Coast on, talking about her debut single. So lots of firsts we spoke about last week. This week, I'm really excited to have Millie Strange on the show, and I'll be talking to Millie from the project coming out of NAMM, Melbourne at 1:20 p.m. We'll be chatting about her brand new album, self-titled, and we'll be talking a little bit about what to expect Big Sound and what kind of live performance you can expect to see if you go and see her perform. And then after that at 2 p.m. we're going to be hearing from local band Cedar Smoke. They've released some new music recently, and I thought it was only fair and right to get them in and to hear it live in the flesh, considering we've heard so much of it over the airwaves. So stick around for that. Thank you to the Brisbane Line crew for the last segments as well. Stick around. There's a bunch of new music that we're going to start off with, and then jumping right in at 1:20 for our first interview. Starting up with Blue Umbrella with their song Laid Back. 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

0: Hinky Beecroft, former frontman of Machine Gun Fellatio, is releasing his rare new solo album, Lonesome Wolf. Sometimes it's
1: like my heart is in the wrong. To celebrate, Pinky's bringing a full band to Crowbar, Brisbane on Friday, August 7, performing his new songs alongside some Machine Gun Fellatio favourites with special guests Supermassive.
0: Don't miss Pinky Beecroft live at Crowbar, Brisbane, Friday, August 7. Pinky Beecroft.
1: Proud sponsor of 4ZZZ.

0: What a beautiful new track there from Georgina Dashev with Water's Edge, a brand new release coming out of Australia. And this is such an intimate indie folk offering, exploring what happens when healing makes room for hope rather than reflecting on heartbreak. It lingers in the moments between healing and hope, gently exploring what it means to open your heart again when life offers an unexpected connection. Above that, you heard a new one also out of Australia, brand new out today. Very exciting. And that is Baby I've Been Burning by Demi Mitchell out of Newcastle. She's known for her intimate storytelling and that cosmic folk sound and blend in her music. This is the lead single from her forthcoming album. It's built around slow, brooding grooves, simmering swagger, and it explores the intoxicating pull of desire and longing. It was originally written as a stripped-back indie folk song, and then it evolved into this beautiful indie rock folk track in the studio with that fuller sound, some smoky organ and alt country influences woven throughout. And at the top of that bracket there, a new one from Blue Umbrella with Laid Back. And yeah, they've got this folk rock outfit and they've released a debut album, Recklessly Yours, which is out now, and it's also on vinyl. So if you like to listen to your music physically, it is in physical form as well. And yeah, a really cool record blending 70s folk rock with the grit of 90s prairie bar bands. And it carries that depth and perspective that comes from a genuinely well-lived life. You're tuned into From the Roots here with Georgia. And yeah, we just listened to some brand new music with some more coming up after this next segment. But right up next is our Big Sound Showcasing Artist. Showcase an interview for today. And that is with Melbourne-based band Millie Strange. And I got to speak to frontwoman Millie just, I think it was last week. And it was so exciting to chat with her ahead of September and ahead of her showcase. Also about her new self-titled album. So stick around for this. You're listening to 4ZZZ Radio here on 102.1 FM. Joining me now is Millie Haig, the songwriter and frontwoman of Melbourne band Millie Strange, an artist whose music beautifully blurs the lines between folk storytelling, alt rock and grunge. Her self-titled debut album earned widespread praise, landing in Rolling Stone Australia's 50 Best Australian Albums of 2025, and she's quickly become an exciting emerging voice in Australia. Now she's bringing her captivating live show and band Big Sound. Millie, welcome to From the Roots. It's so lovely to have you on. How are you this morning?
1: Yeah, I'm great this morning. Thanks for having me.
0: Not too cold in Nam?
1: It's actually, the sun has been shining. There's still a little, you know, chill in the air, but it's actually been quite nice.
0: That's nice. That's so good. I'm bringing like the Queenslander sun over to you right now.
1: Yes, let it shine.
0: Let it shine. Now you're heading to Big Sound this year in September, which is so exciting. What does it mean to be showcasing there at this point in your career?
1: I think it couldn't have come at a better time for me. Just with the, you know, at the back of that album that we released last year, I feel like I'm ready to, you know, get out there, and I've got some new stuff under my belt, which I'm really excited to finally share at some point. I think I'm going in like with a lot behind me, a lot to give, a lot to show. I'm so excited to just like play and like bring it to Brisbane and everyone that's going to be there. Yeah,
0: so good. There's so many different voices in the Big Sound lineup this year, which is really exciting. And I think the realm of indie folk that you're in is super unique, and it's exciting to have so many different parts of the genre kind of at Big Sound. A question that I'm really interested in, I guess, as a musician myself, does preparing for a showcase like Big Sound feel different from preparing for a regular headline show or maybe your tour?
1: I think I've sort of been thinking about it, especially like chatting with the band as well, like prepping ourselves, because we definitely want to be like at our absolute best rehearsing, you know, getting our like live set list flowing, so there's no like awkward moments, yeah. like making sure that's really strong. But I think there's also a part of me that is really show dependent, like whatever the energy is
2: yeah.
1: in the room, if I feel like it needs to be pushed more or like a more intimate moment, I sort of like read the energy in the room and sort of yeah. perform to that. So I think we'll be as prepared as we can be, and just our main thing is just making sure we're all in a good headspace together and you know, touch base before shows and after shows yeah. and if anything does happen, we like know the set enough to know that we're like, all right, definitely. We got this, guys. So
2: yeah.
1: I think that's like mainly what we're focusing on is visual communications, you know, that you have with your band members, like yeah. certain looks or, yeah.
2: Yeah. Yeah, you're right. You can only be as prepared as you can, because the real beauty and magic is in responding to the room. And yeah, Big Sound can bring some really cool energy, so it'll be interesting to see like what the artists do with that energy in the room. Now let's talk about your album.
1: I'm excited.
2: Yeah.
1: Yes.
2: Let's talk about your album, because I know people will be excited to hear songs from that as well live here. So the self-titled debut album has now had time to settle with listeners. Has hearing people's interpretations changed your relationship with the songs?
1: Oh, absolutely. I think it's absolutely wild, because the last sort of shows we've been playing the last couple of months, people have been like chanting the songs back to me, which is a new experience. Because yeah, people have had time with the album and, you know, get to make it their own, which is just like the greatest gift you could give a songwriter, is your music becomes other people's, you know. So it's definitely given me a whole new outlook on those songs, and a new respect for them, which has been actually really beautiful. Yeah.
2: That's so nice, because I feel like a lot of the time when you put out a project, an EP, an album, it feels like it's done once you've put it out. But the journey of those songs really does continue, right? The story
1: absolutely.
2: Keeps evolving.
1: And I think what's really beautiful about it, and something I've definitely felt with this album, is a lot of those songs are quite older ones that I wrote, you know, during hard times in my life, or like the passing of one of my best friends in high school and my first sort of experience with relationships. And it's nice to sort of revisit those times with like a with, you know, being away from those times.
2: Totally. And, from a different mindset, a different lens.
1: Yeah, I think it just, you know, sometimes all that hurt, I can reflect on it and feel I'm not sure, like grateful for those experiences, even though they've been so painful, like how it's changed me as a person and how it's touched other people. I think that's like it's a really beautiful feeling. Yeah.
0: My chat with Millie Strange, the first part of that conversation, some really interesting things to dive into, and I'm so excited to see it live in the flesh this September. You're listening to From the Roots here with Georgia. We're going to jump into one of her songs from her album, her self-titled album, Millie Strange, and this is the last track. It's called The Last Time.

0: The last time, Millie Strange there here on From the Roots for Triple Z Radio, jumping into our next part of the chat.
1: Definitely. So good. So if you're introducing someone to your music for the first time, say at Big Sound, people haven't seen you or heard you before, which track from the album would you tell them to start with?
2: I have to say, that's hard. I think I would say The Last Time.
1: Yeah,
2: which is the last song on the album. It's the last one I wrote for the album. And I think it's all in there. It starts quite like, you know, me and the guitar, and then it builds into this like big band song. There's a lot of yearning in there. I feel like all the influences, you know, all the songwriters, all the bands I've listened to in my life, kind of like it's there in that song. And that was like a really important song for me because it's the first one I wrote, and I was like, oh, I think I'm a songwriter now. I'd say that one. Yeah.
1: It's like the first point in the journey, but the last point in the album's journey. It's kind of like,
2: It's interesting, and I think also having that one last, the last time, the last song. I don't know. Yeah. It was just, I think also that song, when I wrote it, I was really reflecting on where I was with music at that time, because we hadn't started the album or anything when I wrote that song. But I just remember like sitting on the couch and like started writing it, and I really was... I felt different writing that song to like any other song. Like there was like a definite shift. So yeah, I'd say like that song.
1: Yeah.
2: Yeah. Very sentimental to me.
1: Beautiful. I've got one last question for you. I guess my question is now about the live performance and what people can expect if they come see you for Showcase. Because your recordings, a lot of them feel incredibly intimate, but your live shows, from what I've seen, have a real like energy to them, which is so awesome to have like that contrast as well between what you can hear at home, what you can hear when you go out. How different does a song become once it reaches the stage? Does it go through this journey in the band rehearsals and then hit the stage and brings another element to your artistry?
2: Yeah, I think it absolutely does. And I think as I've grown more confident as a performer and an artist, my live shows have changed. I remember like, you know, one of the first ones being so like not speaking and timid and like kind of hiding behind my guitar. And now I feel like, you know, so much more confident being myself and moving and letting go and letting myself like feel the music and be in the moment. And I think a lot of that is like connecting with the audience, connecting with like the energies in the room. Like it's such an amazing thing. And I think a lot of my headline shows, I will do a bit of both. Like there are moments of intimacy and quiet, and then of course I love rock music, I love grunge music, so like I will be rocking out.
1: Yeah, so as you should.
2: It's a bit of fun, and I think it really does reflect the kind of person I am. I am this sort of quiet person that likes to be alone and has a lot of time to reflect.

0: like, yeah, you kind of do get put in a box, or people, you know, make the box and you step into it. And I really just was like, I'm tearing these walls down. Like, I want to do whatever I want to
1: I
0: do.
1: love it.
0: Yeah.
1: Oh, most
0: It's really
1: definitely.
0: liberating. It's
1: It is. And
0: awesome.
1: it's awesome to see artists really stepping into that and doing that, pursuing it and being their unique selves. So that's awesome. And yeah, I clap you for that.
0: Thank you. Thank you so
1: But
0: much.
1: yeah, thank you, Millie, for chatting with me today ahead of Big Sound. I really look forward to, yeah, seeing you while you're here in Brisbane and saying hi. So I wish you all the best.
0: Thank you so much. I'm so excited. I'm counting down the days.
1: Me too.
2: Everyone, that was Millie Strange here live on From the Roots for Triple Z Radio here with Georgia. Stick around, it is 1:36 p.m. At 2 p.m. we'll have a live guest artist in the studio and you can hear some live music. But yes, if you loved what you heard, definitely come on down to Big Sound here in Brisbane this September to catch Millie live in the flesh for a little bit of folk, a little bit of rock and everything in between. We're going to move on now and listen to some more music and some new releases as well, some premieres and some music that's just come out of Australia. Up next is Hannah Aldridge and Lachlan Bryan with Famous Blue Raincoat. I wonder why it's so famous. Stick around to find out.

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If you guys didn't know, you can subscribe your pets to 4ZZZ as well, because why should we as humans keep the warm inner glow all to ourselves? Thanks, Peanut, for subscribing.

Country rock song, a really classic sound there from Leisha Louise. Take It, a brand new release out of the local Brisbane area. I've played a show with Leisha before, and yeah, awesome musician and some really great storytelling. And a brand new project that she has out now too, so make sure you check that out. Above that, a new release and premiere ahead of next Friday, and that was Please by Heath Lancaster. A really beautiful tune, which captures the quiet exhaustion of constantly trying to make everyone else happy. It's got those beautiful intimate acoustic introduction with those guitars before exploding into that dizzying wall of sound. You can hear that spiral of overthinking and self-doubt before finally letting go at the end. It's very deeply human, and hopefully it, yeah, resonates with anyone else who's carried the weight of impossible expectations. And this release continues his run of monthly singles ahead of the debut album later this year, so we can expect to hear much more music coming from Heath ahead of Australian dates supporting Sultry, and with UK and European touring firmly on the horizon. So keep your eyes and ears peeled for that one. Above that was Famous Blue Raincoat by Hannah Aldridge and Lachlan Bryan, a brand new Australian release. And I know I said before, if you want to find out why it's so famous, stay tuned and listen to the track. And I was really listening carefully to try and figure out why the raincoat was so famous. If you figured it out, text in and let me know, 0420626733. But there you go, Lachlan Bryan. They've joined forces with the Queen of Gothic Americana, Hannah Aldridge, to record this really stunning Leonard Cohen classic. And I really love it when artists come together and they put their own spin on songs that have already been written. It feels definitely authentically them, as well as such a great track there from Cohen himself. But yeah, stick around. You're listening to From the Roots here with Georgia. Do text in. Let me know what you're loving. There's so much new music out there right now. So do text in via the text line 0420626733. And of course, stick around until 2 p.m. to hear from our live guest artist on the show. Up next is Lewis Park with Clockwork.

0: A new one there from The Advocators out of New Zealand, premiering that ahead of the 21st of August when the whole record comes out. And that was Little Creek. It's a really cool country tune there. It wanders effortlessly between that soaring banjo, swamp rock, Americana carnival music, and then acoustic ballads as well. So there's everything in the one album, which I absolutely love listening through to it. There's a bit of everything for everyone. So make sure you check that out when it comes out, 21st of August. And above that, you heard from Lewis Park, also out of New Zealand, with Clockwork. That was a little bit of a New Zealand bracket there. You're tuned into From the Roots here with Georgia. We have just hit 2 p.m., which means time to introduce you to our live guest artist in the studio. This is also your time to be involved. Please text in, ask questions, be a part of the segment via the text line on 0420-626-733. It's time to introduce you to Brisbane Meanjin indie outfit Cedar Smoke, who have built a reputation for thoughtful songwriting, rich storytelling, and an ever-evolving sound. Since emerging in 2016, the band have drifted confidently between indie rock, folk, country, and psychedelia, never settling into one lane for long. At the center of it all is an affection for lyrical details, songs that find meaning in ordinary moments and pair melodic warmth with emotional honesty. And I'm excited to welcome John from Cedar Smoke into the studio today to talk about some new music and to play some for us as well. Hello.
1: Hi, thanks for having me.
0: Of course, thanks for jumping on. I know I've been seeing new music come in from you guys for a while now, and I've been meaning to reach out, but I know that Owen from Randomize had you guys on, so I was like, oh, I'll wait till the next goodie is out. And you had a single come out about a month ago, you said?
1: Yeah, Bored Alone.
0: Yeah, can you tell us a little bit about that track?
1: Yeah, it's actually, it's new, but it's old. It was written in like 2019, 2020.
0: True, yeah.
1: And I recorded that and a few other tracks to make like a little EP, because there was not much else to do in 2020.
0: We
1: put an album out after and sort of forgot about the EP, or just sort of put it on the shelf for a bit. And yeah, we didn't have an album or anything coming
0: out
1: this year.
0: The poor COVID EP.
1: Yeah, it's
0: forgotten.
1: I think it would have been too like bleak in 2020. So now we've got a bit of distance. It's not as as bad.
0: Yeah. People aren't as connected and strong feelings with COVID right now. Mm. Yeah, very good. Well, it's a really cool tune, so super excited to hear that. Now, you've picked another song to perform live today, which you've mentioned is a brand new one that isn't out yet. Can you tell us about the song you've chosen?
1: Sure, yeah, it's also from that time and that EP.
0: Cool.
1: And this one, it's a bit more folky. And I thought that'd be a good one to play solo because, even in the recording, it's just guitar and vocals and harmonica. So,
0: yeah, what's this tune about?
1: It's called Whenever You're Around, and it's kind of like a story sort of song. I think at the time I was probably doing a Dylan deep dive, which I tend to do every now and then.
0: Very good.
1: So very much looking at those, like, early sort of records where it was just acoustic guitar and voice and seeing that sort of sound.
0: Great. So are you now in the process of releasing the songs from the EP one by one? Is that what's happening?
1: Yeah, I don't know. Yeah, I did six at the time. I released one of them as a one-off maybe a couple of years ago, and the other five sort of fit better together, so I'm not sure if I'll do all of them, five, but maybe maybe this one next and see from there.
0: I was gonna say, with then the five, if you've written them all around the same time, they kind of work together in the one story, the one picture.
1: I think so, definitely in my mind they sort of go that way, and the way they were recorded, they're more stripped back and acoustic, so.
0: I guess this one, Whenever You're Around, is there a certain place within the five songs, the EP, that it fits the best, do you think, in the story?
1: This is last, so the
0: last,
1: this is the closer. Yeah,
0: the closer. Okay, the closing of the chapter. I love it. Well, I'm super excited to hear it if you're ready to give it a whirl for us. Yeah, take it away, everyone. This is John from Cedar Smoke live in Studio 2 with Whenever You're Around.

0: Nice. Everyone listening, that was John from Cedar Smoke live in Studio 2 with their unreleased song, Whenever You're Around. I love that. And I could hear the Bob Dylan references in there as well, the influence. I guess an interesting thing, when I was reading through your bio saying that you've drifted kind of between lots of different genres, but coming back to that lyrical storytelling always in your music, do you find that the music that you're listening to at any given time can be a big influence into what the band creates?
1: Yeah, definitely. Like you said, I like a lot of genres. So I like to do different styles, and especially, you know, after doing one style, I want to try something else and do something we haven't done. But yeah, like, lyrics are still always important, and song structure and that sort of thing.
0: Do you think the other members of the band as well, listening to different genres, and do they bring in their unique kind of influences as well?
1: Yeah, it's always nice to have like more people contributing to the album in whatever way, because they'll do stuff that I won't think of or do, and it's like that. I love that when I get something good that I haven't thought of, or someone else has come in with their skill set, and
0: Are you the main songwriter of the group?
1: I do appreciate the input as well.
0: So take me through then recording and the whole process of the song. So for these tracks, especially for the EP, I mean, you wrote them yourself, then you bring them to the group, and then you go into the studio. What does that process all look like, and what could we maybe expect then hearing the song later on?
1: Different because it was recorded in 2020 there was social distancing and that, so it was literally just me in the studio for this one. It was like a lonely experience, me and the engineer, and we both were wearing masks and like we're on the opposite sides of the room. Like, looking back, that was strange. And, so that one was like that. But, with other things, it's like that. I'll write songs, and usually I'll do a home demo and then send that to the band, and then they'll do their parts. And
0: And you come together and bring the song, bridge it forward through all of their ideas and stuff as well.
1: Yeah.
0: So these songs then from this EP out of COVID time, it's all you?
1: Yeah.
0: All the playing and everything on it as well?
1: Yeah, I just had Cam Smith, who was the engineer, he played drums.
0: Okay, cool.
1: And he played the saw on Board Alone. I think that was it, but.
0: Oh, that's awesome. Really cool. I don't know many people probably that did do a lot of recording in 2020. I think that was very much pushed to the side. So that would have been a really weird experience being...
1: Yeah, I think people had to cancel because they might have had too many people in the band, et cetera. So that's... Because there was
0: probably a lot of,
1: I think there was a cap or something on how many people you could have. So, that works for me for these sort of songs. Yeah, it's strange.
0: What a weird time for lots of different businesses. But I didn't think about, engineers, people that have their own studio. I think a lot of work might have not happened then that year.
1: Yeah, especially for like thinking about Melbourne or places like that. If, you know, have those studios.
0: Crazy. And lockdowns where people can't even leave home.
1: Yeah.
0: I guess that might have been where a lot of the boom of recording from a home studio maybe begun.
1: Yeah, I think so.
0: Because doing stuff DIY and from home has been a big thing in the last 4 or 5 years.
1: Yeah, and the tech's getting better.
0: Tech people have gone, right, if this ever happens again, we need people to be able to record from home. Let's go. Oh, so good. Well, it's so lovely to chat about this EP. I'm really looking forward to hearing more when it comes out. One fun question, I suppose. I mean, you guys have been a group for 10 years now. Where did the idea for the band name come from?
1: I do distinctly remember like trying to come up with band names for a long time. Like something even in school, you're always trying to think of some or write some down. And then we formed a band and you're like, all right, I've got a short list. You just Google everything. There's a band already with that name.
0: Bet.
1: There's like 3 bands with every name. But there's a band called Seawolf that I liked at the time, and they had a song. I think there was a song called Cedar Smoke, and the album was called like something Cedar Smoke. Old songs like colon Cedar Smoke or something. So I tried that, and there was no Google hits there.
0: That
1: one. Yeah.
0: Oh, that's cool. I've never thought of, yeah, getting inspiration from artists' songs that you like.
1: Well, there's so many good ones, like Powderfinger, obviously, from the Neil Young song.
0: Of course.
1: And I know there's a bunch of, like, yeah, Dylan ones. There's a band called Planet Waves. And
0: it's a great idea. Yeah. It's a really good idea when you're out of inspiration, because I think a lot of the time you can morph random words together and it just sounds weird. But then once you've used it for long enough, it's right.
1: It does.
0: There's,
1: yeah,
0: so many weird band names out there, and you go, how did they come up with that? But when you say it and when you think of the band, you go, oh, well, that makes sense.
1: Yeah, you know? I find that for those, like, established bands, you think, yeah, that's just, they hit the nail on the head. But
0: yeah,
1: I don't know, people probably go to the random name generator website.
0: Yeah, probably.
1: Maybe try that.
0: Yeah. And if it feels weird at first, it will feel normal at some point.
1: Yeah.
0: That's the crazy thing about a band name. If you own it with confidence, that's who you are, right? I love it. Well, it's been so wonderful chatting with you, John, and I look forward to hearing the songs coming out. Yeah,
1: yeah,
0: later this year, can people expect?
1: Yeah, yeah? I'm not sure on dates yet, but pretty soon we'll start. Yeah,
0: okay.
1: Sending them out.
0: Well, we'll keep people linked up on socials. What's your social media handle?
1: It's just Cedar Smoke Music.
0: Music?
1: Yeah.
0: Great. Okay, perfect. Well, you guys heard it here first. And, yeah, you heard it live before anyone else. So do text in. This is your time to be involved. Ask John some questions. We'll be back very soon. But, yeah, text in via the text line on 0420-626-733. We'll be back after this song break for our silly questions segment. So get those thumbs ready to text in some fun questions for us. Up next, we've got some new music and actually a brand new song from The Tallest Man on Earth. And it's really great to hear some new music from him and something very different that I maybe didn't expect from him either. A really cool tune. It's called Deliver Me From Trying. You're tuned into From the Roots here with Georgia.

0: Great tune, and a local tune as well. And you can tell it's a local tune, right? 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Brand new local release out today. Yay, we can, you know, celebrate that together as well. And if you want to see them live, well, we're just around the corner from Radiothon, which is a big subscriber drive that we have annually here at 4ZZZ, and a great way to get involved in community radio and just being together and celebrating what it means to, you know, have local voices, local announcers, local community stories being shared on radio. And of course, there's some events happening during that time as well. And you'll get to see them play live at the 4ZZZ Cracked Rhinestones number 2 on Saturday, August 8th, which is this weekend. So make sure you head on over there to see it live. 4 p.m., doors open 3 p.m. But yeah, absolutely love this song from a weekend's event and memories from living in share housing in Paddington, Brisbane, Meanjin. How good. Above that, you heard a new Australian one from Valley Road called Collapse, and it's the second single from their forthcoming second album. Acoustic guitars, piano, and that beautiful rhythmic shuffle that just has... yeah, that really nice country folk feel. Again, it's one of those songs which is the perfect balance of the country and folk genres just smashed into one. A really beautiful tune reflecting on those moments when grief washes over us. When a small everyday moment, like hearing a song, triggers a memory or a feeling that takes hold. And it's about that acceptance and release that comes with those feelings. And then at the top of that bracket, we heard a new one from The Tallest Man on Earth with Deliver Me From Trying, a really cool tune, premiered for August 11th as well. And that's from Swedish singer-songwriter Christian Mattsson, who has definitely carved out a place in the contemporary folk music world, but really delves into lots of different sonic textures and instrumentation in that song, which is really different for a song from him. And I really love the new direction that this music is heading in. So I look forward to hearing more. You're tuned into From the Roots here with Georgia on 4ZZZ Radio 102.1 FM. And it is time for our silly question segment, which is my favourite time of the week, my favourite time of a Thursday. If you had tuned in before the song break, you would have heard my chat with John from Cedar Smoke, and we're back for this segment. So do text in on 0420 626733. If you've got any silly questions, please do send them through. This is your time each week to do that and be silly with us, or let us know what your responses would be to the questions. I always love hearing your great ideas as well. All right, are you ready?
1: Yeah.
0: Have you got your silly hat on, John?
1: Yeah.
0: Yeah. Okay. You come across as a very silly person.
1: Yes.
0: Yeah. I can just see it bubbling inside. You're like, I'm ready for this. Either that, you're going, Georgia, please let me out. If you could swap lives with any musician for one day, who would it be and why?
1: Oh, man. That's not silly. That's hard.
0: Like, I know. This is a hard one. They're not silly yet. They will get silly. I can guarantee.
1: Okay.
0: We're starting off with a nice thoughtful one.
1: I don't know. I can't think of anything besides Bob Dylan. So Bob Dylan.
0: Yeah, because we were talking about Bob Dylan.
1: Yeah.
0: Who are some of your favourite artists at the moment that are alive?
1: Well, he's still alive, so I will count him.
0: Oh, of course, but like...
1: yeah, I like modern artists. I'm really modern like artists, Kevin yeah. Morby at the moment. Yeah, his album from this year is probably like my favourite of the year.
0: Yeah, very cool. I mean, jumping into Bob Dylan's body now might not be as interesting as jumping into his body.
1: His mind.
0: Longer ago. Still cool, though. Yeah, jump into his mind. I wonder if he's got some new song ideas up there that you can kind of jump in and steal.
1: I'm hoping for one more album from him. Maybe I'll go with Nick Cave instead album. Because last time I saw him in concert, he was still jumping around.
0: Still gone. Yeah. So I mean, Bob Dylan still has it in him.
1: Yeah, I think so. Last album was brilliant. So,
0: exactly.
1: Yeah.
0: Okay. Yeah. Good choices. I think, you can't go wrong jumping into the mind of Bob Dylan, right?
1: Mm.
0: Especially with this EP coming out. I think, yeah, it's the time. Bob Dylan, watch out. John's coming for you. Okay, here we're getting a little bit sillier. If you could invent an ice cream flavour, what would it be? Like your favourite combo of things.
1: Okay, like I'm sure most of them already exist.
0: But, yeah.
1: But I like a Turkish delight, like, and I don't see that often in the ice cream
0: You don't
1: store.
0: See that often.
1: No, so something like that.
0: I have had something like that before and it's really good.
1: Mm.
0: I'm trying to think of all the odd flavours that I've had over the years. I've had a bad experience with an odd flavour back when I was... how old would I have been? I think this is the trip that I took to Great Ocean Road when I was living in Melbourne and I had licorice ice cream. That might have actually been the time I realised I was dairy intolerant. But yeah, it wasn't good.
1: Yeah, that's
0: licorice ice cream.
1: Or are you a red or black
0: licorice?
1: No,
0: it was black licorice.
1: Oh, that's even, like, yeah, trickier.
0: Yeah, in ice cream.
1: Mm.
0: It already sounds sus. I should have known going into it that that was a suspicious thing to create.
1: Risky play.
0: Yeah. Risky play, very risky. Turkish delight, though. Anyone listening who owns an ice cream or gelato store, Yochi even. Turkish delight Yochi.
1: Yeah.
0: Let's get this going. Yeah, let's bring Turkish delight back into the conversation.
1: Let's.
0: Okay, if you had a boat, what would you name it?
1: Oh, a boat.
0: And what kind of boat do you reckon?
1: Oh, like, I don't know. I'm not picturing like a...
0: Not a catamaran.
1: A party yacht or anything like that. But I don't know. I always think of the boat from Sopranos. It's called the Stugots.
0: Yeah.
1: It'd be hard not to name it. Something like that. Yeah.
0: Yeah. Mm. Yeah.
1: Or in Arrested Development, I think his boat's called the C word. S-E-A.
0: That's good. I like that. Oh, I love this. I love this question because everybody has, different references. There's a lot of boat name references. I think the Love Boat. There's lots of different references. I took that question, I think 2024, I took that to India and I asked all like my friends there, what would you name your boat? And there were some great responses. Okay, last segment, we've got a quick fire segment of questions.
1: Yep.
0: Okay, but I'd love to hear your thoughts behind it too. It doesn't have to be that quick.
1: Okay.
0: Boots or sneakers?
1: Sneakers. Comfort, yeah.
0: Comfort, okay. Text or phone call?
1: Phone call for me.
0: Yeah.
1: Yeah, it's so much better. It saves, like, the back and forth of the text is, like, it takes too long. You could organise it in 30 seconds on the phone, right?
0: Yeah, I think it very much, that question also depends, like, what demographic I'm talking to as well.
1: Yeah,
0: like
1: I'm old in spirit.
0: Old in spirit?
1: Yeah.
0: I feel that. I'm old in spirit as well. I would take a phone call over texting any day. Pizza or pasta?
1: Oh, they're both so good, but my favourite fruit is spaghetti, so I'll go pasta.
0: What kind of spaghetti?
1: Just your bolognese.
0: Bolognese.
1: Stock standard. Yeah.
0: Honestly good. Garlic bread or leaving the garlic bread? Of course.
1: In,
0: you
1: yeah.
0: have to,
1: why
0: right?
1: Not?
0: Like. Okay. Good. Okay. Good to make sure you're on my team still. Okay. Last one, road trip or plane trip?
1: Road trip. Nah.
0: But on a plane trip, you could be going, like, a lot further.
1: Could be.
0: Going a lot further.
1: That's true, but, like, road trip, you know, I have to go to the airport. I'm picturing, like, a playlist going on, you know. Yeah, you could get some serious listening done.
0: Serious listening.
1: Yeah.
0: Okay, and what are two albums you'd get some serious listening in? If you were going on a road trip tomorrow.
1: Like road trip, then you can play those real long albums, which is good. So most of my drives are shorter, so I try to, 30, 40 minute albums. So if I'm going on a road trip, maybe that's when you play like an Abattoir Blues for Nick Cave or,
0: the big
1: Dylan
0: albums.
1: Album.
0: Yeah. Okay. Love it. And there's been a theme today, which I like, the Bob Dylan Cave theme. Very good. Well, it's been wonderful chatting with you, John. All the best. And I look forward to hearing the music that comes out for the rest of this year.
1: Thanks
0: the
1: so
0: Bob
1: much.
0: Dylan-esque vibe. It's going to be good. All right, everyone listening, you just heard my chat with John from Cedar Smoke. Stick around. You're tuned into From the Roots here with Georgia. We've got about 25 minutes left of the show, so heaps of music to share with you and to enjoy together. Up next, we've got Skibbity Doo by Zoe Fox.

The beautiful Lucy Rose there with Shiver. And yes, that song makes me shivers. It gives me goosebumps. Honestly, the storytelling in her music, especially her older tracks as well, like this one, are just gorgeous. And I love going back and revisiting these songs. Above that, from local artist Ballyclare with Alive, a 2024 release. And she is a Queensland-based female singer-songwriter and producer. And that release was the first released after a two-year hiatus. And this song is about realizing that you need to step back and connect with what's important in your life. It's about the youth mental health crisis and how our society is forgetting what's important. Family, friends, nature, and just being a part of reconnecting with those things that are so important. And I think what will be a main talking point over the next week and a bit over Radiothon here at 4ZZZ is the importance of connectedness and community, and that those really beautiful feelings and warm inner glow that you get for being a part of something really special like 4ZZZ. So yeah, coming back to what's important and being connected with your local community and what's going on in your area will come up heaps over the next few weeks. So yeah, if you want to be a part of the connectedness here at 4ZZZ, you can, and you can subscribe to support us and keep us going, sharing local music and stories at the station by subscribing online. 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If you're subscribing again, or if this is your first time subscribing, or maybe you have friends that would be right at home here at 4ZZZ, do head on over there now. But of course, get ready as well to be subscribing during Radiothon, because a lot of exciting things happen during that time as well. Above that, you heard The River by Missy Higgins, which is one of my favorite tracks from hers as well. And yeah, you don't hear that one as much. And I love the storytelling that is so present in that song. It's just beautiful 4.5 minutes of storytelling and some great instrumentation. And at the top of that bracket, you heard a new one out of Australia from Zoe Fox with Skibbity Doo. That blends earthy acoustic nostalgia and cosmic wonder. And it's a really wide-eyed and dreamy hypnotic song full of piano, strings, flute, acoustic guitar. Very intimate quality to the song as well, where you feel like you're eavesdropping on her thoughts and musings. A really cool song. In describing the song, she describes it as being for the night owls, train lovers, pixies and procrastinators. I love that description. So much fun. You're tuned in the From the Roots here with Georgia, and we've made it to the end of the show today. Thanks for tuning in. If you missed my interview with Millie Strange or with Cedar Smoke live in the studio earlier in the show, you can access this by listening back online. Head to the 4ZZZ website, hit programs, From the Roots, and today's date, the 6th of August. But yeah, you can also head on over to my Instagram page, From the Roots 4ZZZ, and you can watch the live stream and put a face to the name and sound as well, and keep updated on artists I'll be bringing on over the show and what can be expected for next week's special Radiothon show. As always, I can tell you, I can guarantee high energy in the studio. My harmonica will be out and ready for every time somebody does subscribe during the show, and I may have some co-hosts joining me too. So do come along this time next Thursday for some fun. I'm Georgia. I'll see you next week for more. Stick around after this to hear from the Brown Couch crew. Joe is next door ready for you guys. So I'm going to leave you with one more song, and that's from the Jungle Giants. I thought it'd be a bit of fun to have a bit more of a indie pop folk end to the show. And this is one of my favorite tunes from them. It's Mr. Polite. In the meantime, have fun. I'll see you next Thursday. Bye.

4 Triple Z, we acknowledge the traditional owners of the land on which we broadcast. We pay our respects to the elders, past and present, and emerging of the Turrbal and Yuggera people. We acknowledge that their sovereignty over this land was never ceded

0: Hello, hello, hello.
1: Hi.
0: G'day.
2: Hey, God, fellas.
3: Good. How are you, Joe?
2: I'm tired.
0: Oh, there's a bit of that going around this week.
2: But big thanks to Georgia.
3: Yeah.
2: Last 2 hours. Folky, folk music. Yeah. My toe's feeling better.
0: Oh, that's good.
3: We're off to a rip-roaring start there.
2: I just had to tell someone.
3: Yes.
2: Because I've been hobbling around here for a couple of years.
3: Oh.
2: The old ingrown.
3: Ooh. Did they chop the toe off? Toe.
2: They chopped something off. And it bloody tickled a bit, I'll tell you. Till the anaesthetic kicked in.
3: Oh, yes.
2: But I don't feel nothing wrong now.
3: Oh, that's good.
2: So there you go, listeners. If you've got a sore toenail, big toe, it's pretty more common than I thought when I've been whinging about it to people.
3: Oh, yeah.
2: They know all about it. Yeah, you just did a quick procedure. And that's all it needs when you're getting old.
0: Done and dusted.
2: And I got me work boots on. Every week I sort of have to fuck around with stuff around with my sock.
3: Yes, Joe.
2: Listen to me. And yeah. But now it's normal.
3: That'd be nice. I like that story.
0: Thanks for that.
2: You'd think it was hurt me.
3: Well, welcome yes. to Thursday afternoon. Thursday, it's 3-ish.
2: Yep.
3: O'clock.
0: I'd say it's exactly 2 minutes past 3.
3: Oh, yes, yes.
2: And we should remind the listeners that today, Thursday, is a bit like the Ekka.
3: Is it?
2: It's the day before.
3: It is.
2: The big day.
3: One more sleep left.
2: So Radiothon hasn't started till tomorrow. Listeners.
0: Yes. Midnight.
2: Midnight, is it? Nice. She's on at midnight.
3: Mm-hmm. Radiothon is on at midnight.
2: Whose show is on at midnight?
3: Oh, my brain is falling apart, Joe. You've thrown me on the spot. What day is it? It's
0: What day is it?
3: Oh, wait, that's right. Oh, no. What is it? It's not randomised. When's randomised?
2: No, that was last night.
3: See, that's right. I'm all over the shop here, Joe. Chucked me in the deep end. But the main thing is that Radiothon does start at midnight.
2: We'll find out.
3: Tonight.
2: That's right. Because if you subscribe during Radiothon starting tomorrow, go on for a week. The Sunday.
3: Yes.
2: You can go into the draw for some prizes, but not yet.
3: Not yet.
2: No.
3: Almost.
0: Yeah, Ozone.
3: Ozone!
2: Oh, there we go. Ah, Billy. Billy's new show. Yeah, they changed it around. Billy's the big opening show this year. Well, speaking of shows, there's a show on Saturday night at midnight called The Soundtrack Show.
3: Oh, yes.
2: With Joe.
3: With Joe?
2: Yeah. And it's doing a goodies special.
3: I see.
2: This week, because Bill Oddie passed away. So it's about time for some goodies records at midnight.
3: Yeah.
2: What do you want? Eh? What? And, I'll be giving away a prize, apparently, on the soundtrack show. Free movie pass for two people. Any theatre, Ari tells me.
3: That's very exciting.
2: So but I think it's for a horror movie. Wherever it's being played at.
3: I see.
2: And I've forgotten the name of it. Bloody movie. But I'll know by Sunday. Ari might remind me later.
0: Right.
2: But either way,
1: Shall we do it?
2: The goodies got nothing to do with horror movies, but I'll start the show with one. My favourite goodies song, when I heard it as a kid, and I didn't even know who Jimi Hendrix was yet, but I heard this song before I heard Jimmy's

0: version with the trogs. And yes, it's the goodies doing their Wild Thing cover, which is covered up, which means nothing to you lot, because you don't even, I don't think you even saw the goodies, did you?
1: Definitely not.
0: Too young. The whippersnappers. All right. Well, it's still a good show. And I've got all the records and things, so I'll pick the best stuff. So, do it.
2: Let's do it. You're listening to Brown Couch.
1: It is 7 minutes past 3.
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This is a fair request, and I promise I will not judge any person only as a teenager. If you will constantly remind yourself that some of my generation judges people by their race, their belief, or the color of their skin, and that this is no more right than saying all teenagers are drunken dope addicts or glue sniffers.

0: A little while before we went into lockdown, a boy in my class came up to me and said that his dad told him to stay away from Chinese people. After I told him that I was Chinese, he backed away from me. Eloise and I wrote the song based on that experience.
1: So this is about him and all the other racist, sexist boys in this world.

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I'm going to be a cowboy. I'm born to be a cowboy. I want to be a cowboy.

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So if you're easily upset or offended, just beware.

0: 4 Triple Z presents Cracked Rhinestones 2. We're saddling up the horses again.
1: Crack of Sparrows and the Rhinestone Cowgirl.
0: Chris Vegas's premier country and western radio shows return with Cracked Rhinestones 2. Right on down to the Cave Inn. Saturday, 8th of August for a lineup bigger than Texas.
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2: Honey, I got you now.
3: Yep.
4: Ho, ho, ho.
3: It's going to be a... What they call it?
4: A darn tootin' time.
3: That's it. The old cave-in.
4: A hootin' tootin' time.
3: And the old cave-in tomorrow, Saturday night.
4: Nice.
3: It's like a big stable, isn't it?
4: He could call it that. I wouldn't.
3: No. Doesn't smell like one.
4: Oh, it smells like delicious pizza.
3: Yeah, right. Anyway, I just played a couple of cowpunk songs just then for the Cracked Rhinestones show on Saturday night. First band starts at 4, someone was telling me. And that last song was by Joe Buck Yourself.
4: Joe Buck Yourself.
3: Yeah. It's in my country folder, my cowpunk folder. It's a pretty good song. Evil MF from Tennessee. Before that, the Vandals with Urban Struggle. Clash with Brand New Cadillac. Before that, then I found the Linda Linda's very first recording of Racist Sexist Boys. Live at the public library in LA. That was when they first started. Then before that, the Heartbreakers version of Blank Generation. Yonkers demo, it says there.
4: Yonkers.
3: Yeah.
4: Right, yeah.
3: Pretty cool version. Then before that, the Weaklings with Psycho Disco. And Less Than Jake before that, with all my best friends on Metalheads. And we started all off with the Goodies version of Wild Thing way back in the 70s. So there you go.
4: Nice.
3: Got a few requests coming up.
4: Yes, get those requests in. Send us a text on 0420-626733. And we'll get it playing.
3: Let's see what we can do.
4: Pat's just put up a very nice large poster.
5: I'm really enjoying the poster.
3: Very big poster.
4: What's to come?
5: It's very exciting.
3: Fiercely Independent Radiothon.
6: Fiercely Independent Radiothon.
3: Good artwork. It's looks like Zed Towers building.
5: Definitely.
3: With certain types hanging out the windows. And a cat at the front.
4: Gotta have a cat.
3: What's that thing? In the bottom corner.
4: Probably another cat. Another face cat. Down. But yeah, I'm sure you'll see the art sometime soon coming up. I'm sure it'll be on the website, 4ZZZ.org.au.
3: It's a blue one.
5: Very exciting.
4: It's very cute.
3: Yeah.
4: Reminds me of like ABC cartoons.
3: Yeah.
4: Back in the 90s.
5: Yeah. I like the cracks in the building. This is what's so good about radio. It's very visual, but you'll need to get on.
4: Describing this so very well. You can almost see it, I bet.
5: I can see it.
4: Oh, wait. Literally.
6: The magic of radio.
3: I like the bit where a couple of characters are hanging out of the second story windows, which studios are on, hanging out the front window. Because I remember doing that.
7: Back in the day?
3: Yeah, it's a while ago. Can't do it anymore.
5: No.
3: But I remember trying to get the cars to beep or
7: yelling at all the trucks and cars.
3: Hanging out the window a bit.
7: Yes. That was before we put those fancy sound

0: this amazing...
1: You guys do know you can yell at cars, like, right now.
2: We can always yell at cars from their
3: speakers inside their car.
0: We're yelling at cars right now. That has never occurred to me. I've just had three dots.
2: You just can't hear them reply.
0: That's right. Mind blown. So cars tomorrow, as well as the people in them. Radiothon starts midnight tonight. Yeah.
3: And I'll have to go and look for that bush turkey song, Nelly, that she sent a message.
0: We'll find it.
3: By the Porkers.
0: Oh,
3: speaking of the Porkers, Peter Porker sent a request.
0: Yeah.
3: For some fishbone.
0: Yeah.
3: And maybe something else, but I found the only Fishbone song in my soundtrack show folder.
0: Oh, nice.
3: But it's sort of good one. It's from a movie called Back to the Beach. And it's Fishbone with Annette Funicello doing their version of Jamaica Scar. So you might like this.
0: Nice. So,
2: yeah, Fishbone are coming to town soon.
0: Wee!
3: Oh, wow. That's right.
2: Yeah.
0: Wee!
3: I don't think Annette Funicello is.
0: But Fishbone is.
3: A bit old, isn't it?
0: Fishbone's coming.
3: Fishbone is.
2: Yeah, it's the 40th anniversary tour. It's happening at the Trifford. You can get your tickets from Mosh Ticks. Mm. And it's happening 25th of September.
0: Nice!
3: Wow, that's all right, Back to the Beach was a bit of a dumb movie, but it was supposed to be a dumb comedy. You probably don't remember that
0: nope.
3: one.
0: No.
2: Nope.
3: I think Pee Wee Herman was in it too.
2: Oh.
3: So here we go. See what you think, listeners.
0: Listen in the brown count.
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1: It's for you, Nelly.
0: It's turkey time. What time is it?
2: Turkey time.
0: What time is it?

And this one's for you, Tony. This features in the Jackass movie film.

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1: Oh yeah. That's gonna be a damn fine day.
2: Yeah. Oh, I should mention, it's a great boat, river cruise on the weekend, Paulie.
1: Oh, yeah.
2: Everyone's saying good. They had a good time.
1: It was a good time.
2: Yeah. Good bands and everyone. Big g'day to everyone on the boat.
1: Glad you could make it, Joe.
2: Oh, thanks. I'm glad I did.
1: For the listeners, he's talking about the Flangipani's last boat cruise.
2: Birthday boat cruise. Oh, the final one.
1: His, yeah, and birthday.
2: Whose birthday was it?
1: The Flangipani's.
2: Ah, everyone. Okay.
1: The band turned 18.
2: Wow. Old enough to drink.
1: Exactly.
2: I'm sure someone else has made that joke. Anyway. So we had a bunch of requests then.
1: Yeah. That was Butterfingers. With Eat a Bag of Dicks. Before that, we heard some Black Flag with My War.
2: It's Adrian.
1: Propagandy with At Peace.
2: For Jeff.
1: Minutemen with Corona.
2: Yeah, for Tony.
1: Public Image Limited.
2: For Paul.
1: Nancy Vandal with Bikini High School. High Pool Party Massacre 3.
2: For Matt.
1: The Porkers with Bush Turkey.
2: For Nelly.
1: And Fishbone and Annette Funicello.
2: She used to be famous once. For Pete.
1: And yeah, that's yeah.
2: I like that one.
1: It's where we're at.
3: Banger set of requests there.
1: Yeah. We're a bit over a third of the way.
2: Getting close to 4:20 time.
1: It is. That's around the corner.
2: Could have been that.
1: But I think the next track I'm going to play, this is a new one from SM down in Sydney.
2: Yeah.
1: And this has a really cool film clip that goes with it.
2: Okay.
1: That was like every frame was like hand painted over, and like, yeah, just like really cool, like mixture of filming and like stop start animations.
3: Yeah,
1: sort of thing.
3: Cool.
1: It's called Oofoofy. So, OOOFUFYI. Oofoofy.
2: Okay.
1: By SM.
3: Let's do it. Yours.
1: Give it a crack.
3: Couch.
1: It's 7 minutes past 4.
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0: But aren't they all drug addicts out there, Dad?
1: Nope.
0: But what's all this subscription stuff, Dad? If we give them money, weren't they just going to spend it on pot?
1: No, they wouldn't dream of it. Have you seen the studios? They're in a terrible mess. All the money goes into the station, of course, fixing equipment, getting rid of the lice.
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On Friday, 23rd of October, spend an evening with the Sunny Boys at Roma Street Parklands as they celebrate 45 years of their eponymous debut album. This will be the Sunny Boys' only Australian show in 2026. Joining them for this momentous occasion is The Clouds, Spy vs. Spy, and Mick Madue and the Ursula Four. 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

Gerald when, should we get a drink? It's midday somewhere in the world as soon as we got off the plane. And it kind of continued on that theme in punk tapas bars in Yokohama. Finally, Julian put his foot down and was like, I've made an arrangement to go to Tokyo to see my brother because I want to know what's going on. So it turns out that Riku, the younger brother, is not actually out becoming the Japanese Wolf of Wall Street. He's been in a rehab unit. He's twitchy, he's messy, when the phone starts ringing. And it's Gerald. He's finished his run. He's at a sumo restaurant in Ryogoku. Riku gets twitchy. We really should go, I say. And when we walk through the doors, it becomes instantly apparent that Gerald is very drunk. All of them are drunk. All of them smell like the boys' change room at high school. And I'm suddenly back in the Sutherland Shire, absolutely terrified. Someone's going to call me a fat, four-eyed bitch. Gerald is insisting that Julian get into the sumo ring. This is a man who doesn't want to take his shirt off. He is covered in the kind of tattoos that you got if you were really into Nick Cave. And in Japan, tattoos mean one thing, Kusa. And that's when Gerald screams, let's play Centurion. What we have to do is get him back to Yokohama. Where are we going? Says Gerald when I push him out the door. To Yokohama, I say. It's this way, he says. We follow and we're in a train station. Sendai, that's it, says Gerald. We get on the train. Everybody is looking at us. The train pulls into the next station and somehow I manage to get Julian and his father onto the platform. And that's when I notice the golden fountain of piss erupting from Gerald's crotch. You get him cleaned up, I say to Julian. I find that English-speaking station attendant. Thank God, I say. We have a problem. We're trying to get to Yokohama. You are 400 kilometres away. There's one last train. It only goes to Ikebukuro. You'd have to walk back to Shibuya, and even then, there isn't another train until 5 a.m. I'll take it, I say. When does the train leave? In 90 seconds. Gerald is out of the bathroom. He's making a crinkly noise. He has paper towel in his pants. When the train pulls into Ikebukuro, I'm almost lightheaded. There are two pharmacies next to one another. Wipes sure would be handy right about now. I suggest we head towards the chemist. And then I look around and see a man fellating another man. And I realise I'm at a beat. Julian, where's your dad? He's over there, says Julian, pointing at his dad, Gerald, with a very nervous, very small, bald man. I've made a friend, says Gerald. This is Ike, Dad. Ike is a rent boy. We're in Yakuza country. And at that point, my boyfriend, a skinny guy with the kind of tattoos you get if you're just really into bands, leads Ike into an alleyway. Julian comes out of the alleyway covered in blood. We walk 10 kilometres into the centre of Tokyo.

0: Well.
1: Wow.
0: That was delicious.
1: 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And you can catch Big Noda next Friday at the Crowbar.
0: Nice.
1: For $34. Yeah, and they're celebrating the release of their debut album, Songs in the Key of Wrestling. So, yeah, get on down to that.
0: Very nice. Very nice. We also had some Sunny Boys with What You Need. The Dog Trackers with Von Badham.
1: The latest.
0: Brand newy. Sendai Gold.
1: Yes.
0: Evil Eddie gave us A Golden Age. We had Ass with Go Hard. There was some 6 Foot Hick in there with Bite Marks. The Snouts adding up. ADDing up.
1: Yes.
0: Is that? That's yes. Easy. The 50 Bags for 420. What else? There was a Karen Dio.
1: Yes, with Sick Ride.
0: That was a sick ride. Before that was Devo, The Day My Baby Gave Me a Surprise, going out to Terry. We had Snub with Sugar and Spite. And we kicked it all off with SM. Oofy.
1: And I'm pretty sure I only know how to say it because I've seen SM pronounce it.
0: Love it. Love it. Love it. That's the way.
1: So, yeah. Oofoofy.
0: Oofoofy.
1: Yes. That's
0: brilliant.
1: Yes. There's another show that's happening tonight. It kicks off in like an hour and 10 minutes. So gives you a little bit of time to get ready now down at the Cave-In. The Beat Freak. What is it? Frequent? What's it called? Beat Freak.
0: Beat Freak.
1: But with like a Q. F-R-E-Q. Like frequently.
0: Oh!
1: It's the Monthly Freakout Club.
0: Is it? Yeah.
1: And today you've got Shade Haiti, Mick Majew and Ursula, and the Glycerines.
2: Wow.
1: And you've also got DJ Judy Jetson.
2: Double wow. She's a good DJ, by the way.
1: Yeah, she's fantastic.
2: Yeah. She picks all her favourite ones. She's got all the singles.
1: It's all, 60s inspired beat pop, garage rock and psychedelia. Is that a $10 cover?
0: Oh, yes, yes.
1: Craft beers, iconic pizzas, door from 6. Yeah.
0: Get on down and have a good time.
1: Get on down and have a good time.
2: Yes. Have a beer.
1: Have a pizza.
0: Have a listen.
1: Have a dance.
2: Ooh. Yeah, that's the whole point.
0: That's where it's at. That's where it's at.
1: So here's some Mick Majew and Ursula and some Glycerines coming right at you.
0: Let's do it. You listen to the Brown Couch.
1: It is 51 minutes past 4
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0: And you're listening to the Brown Couch here on 4 Triple 10.
1: And that was Burnt Trash with Enigma. What a great band.
0: What a great band. What a great band.
1: And for that was East Coast Alien with his latest Psycho Cypher. Mitch Please with Neighborhood Cat. The Phosphenes with DYV. Horroboros with Binge. Bit of Gold Stool for Greg with Hit Me. And we kicked it off with Mick Majew and the Glycerines, who you can catch tonight at the Cave-In.
0: Yes. Yes. Whew. Ooh, the day's going quick.
1: It is. It is. We've got 45 minutes left.
0: But that'll be gone in 4 to 5 minutes.
1: Yes. Mm. And, two more shows you can go to this weekend. Got Drudge launching their EP. Debut EP, I believe. It's called Brisbane, and you can catch it at the Elephant Music Studios in Geebung. And it's all ages. That kicks off. I don't know. Oh, here we go. Oh, no, let's see this. Yeah. Don't know. Look it up. Team Glasses Records, Drudge. EP launch, Brisbane. And yeah, I'm sure you'll find it. If not, this Sunday? 3 p.m, you got Karoshi at Netherworld.
0: Ooh.
1: And Radshack was originally going to be supporting, but Alex decided to break his wrist, so they cannot play. So Nailbiter will be filling in.
0: Nice.
1: So I got some Drudge, Karoshi, and Nailbiter coming right at ya.
0: Shall we do it?
1: Let's do it.
0: Let's do it. You listen to the Brown Couch.
1: It is 17 minutes past 5.
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1: 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The bright side this Friday has the Good Music House Party. 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Saturday, the bright side has an interesting international artist, Tuyen Ban Gai, absolute hit machine in Southeast Asia. 9 p.m. entry, $65, and I love how the bright side is working with artists from around the world and providing these rad events for communities here. And Sunday, of course, the bright side hosts the Rock and Roll Barbecue for 4ZZZ Radiothon, so I better see you all there. PFR has a great lineup for just $10 this Friday. Basil, Language and Granny Flat at 7 p.m. Saturday, they're hosting the grand final of the Necrosonic Opening Band Comp. It's a great way to see new heavy acts. Bars open at 5, doors are at 7. And last and not least, the Netherworld Sideshow runs from the 8th this Sunday until the 16th of August. Admission is free. There'll be a tent load of carnival-style oddities, games and snacks. The Hellmouth Diner will have a variety of special carnival-themed delights, including their much-desired vegan Dagwood dogs. Their all-killer, no-filler show bag is also available. Thank you for listening, Brisbane.
2: Thanks, Ari. Well, I got two bands that are playing at the Rock and Roll
3: Barbecue, Rock and Roll Barbecue.
1: No, Allegiance had to pull out.
2: Oh, true.
1: We should play their song.
2: Well, that was one of the songs that I did pull in.
1: Yeah, No Allegiance is wonderful. Love them. I hope they do make a comeback soon.
2: Oh, you're no double vagina billy's nice.
3: I just needed something.
2: Well, I better pull up some Tawny Hawk to go alongside, but we'll still play No Allegiance.
3: That's a good plan.
2: Good young band. All right, let's play. Kick it off with Loves E Blur. And I believe they're headlining, and they've been... I was looking up some music, and, like, they've got tracks from, like, 1984.
3: Ooh!
2: And this is the most recent one, Joe told me.
3: Okay.
2: So, this is Loves E Blur. Loves E Blur. You can catch them this Sunday at the Bright Side.
3: Let's do it. 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

0: Well.
1: Ah, yes. The fantastic Slappy Jacks with their cover of Hit the Road, Jack.
2: Very catchy. My toes were tapping.
1: And before that was a 30-second banger. Flange Panties with Sorry. Billy Bunton and the Mental Health Plan with Listen Here, Pal. And they've dropped a full album as well.
2: Ooh, ooh.
1: Which you can listen to on Bandcamp, I believe.
2: Yes.
1: No Allegiance with Take Control. And we kicked it off with Love's E-Blur with Deacon. You can catch at the Sunday Rock and Roll Barbecue this Sunday.
2: Love it. Love it.
1: Yes.
2: Hey, I got one here off the live reads. The Fat Bastards. Hey, The Fat Bastards. So, first release since 2020, the new EP, Human Satellite. It's got four songs, no filter. We're launching the biggest Fat Bastards tour ever. Three shows.
1: Whoa.
2: Three shows, that's right. Catch us rocking at PFR Brisbane on the 29th of August, out at Banshees Ipswich on the 4th of September, and Vinny's down the Goldie on the Arvo of the 12th of September. Fat Bastards, Human Satellite, it's out soon-ish. And the first single, Drug Mule, will be dropping sooner. You can check out the social details, social medias for all those details. The Fat Bastards are a proud subscriber to 4ZZZ. There you go.
1: And we have this said Drug Mule track.
2: We do?
1: By the Fat Bastards.
2: We do. We do.
1: And should we just say goodbye as
2: well? I think so.
1: Just let the music play on.
2: I feel like we go out with a four-banger. Four tracks.
1: Four-track banger.
2: Bang, bang, bang, bang.
1: Zed Games coming up next.
2: Yeah. Yeah. We'll even send him a song about Donkey Kong, Burger Kong, King Kong.
1: Burger King Kong, that's not really a video game reference.
2: Not quite. I'm going to bend it into one for today's purpose because it's the right amount of time.
1: All right, yes. I'll allow it.
2: Yes, thank you, thank you, thank you. Well.
1: Oh, so are we going to finish bang on 6 o'clock?
2: Bang on! Yep. Bang on!
1: If we play this next track in 10 seconds.
2: In 10 seconds.
1: Well, we better say goodbye.
2: Goodbye!
1: See you next week.
2: Tiddling.
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0: Hello, hello. You're listening to Zed Games. Right up at the top there, you heard Party of Your Lifetime by Online from Warframe 1999. My name is Zara, and with me in the studio this episode is...
1: It's... Caroline.
0: And...
2: Tom.
0: Woo! Woo! And how are we all doing this episode?
1: I'm good.
0: You're good?
1: Yeah.
0: Yeah, that was really
1: I'm feeling better.
0: Oh, that's
1: good. I had the plague for a brief moment.
0: Yeah.
1: And felt like I was going to die. But on the plus side, I played a lot of Kingdom Come Deliverance too.
0: Oh my gosh, that's definitely a game to play while sick.
1: Yep.
2: Yeah. So you had the actual plague then. You were just like role playing.
1: I was. Yep. Wow. I was just in a fugue state in front of the computer for, I think, like 10 hours at a time.
0: That seems to sum up the experience I've heard about Kingdom Come Deliverance 2. Are you having fun?
1: Yes.
0: That's good.
1: I've not played the first game. I knew nothing about it. I just saw some homoerotic art online. I'm like, hello?
0: Fair enough.
1: And immediately I understood when I started playing.
0: I see. Okay. That's ominous and intriguing. How about you, Tom? How are you doing?
2: I'm doing pretty good. I've been playing a lot of online games, which isn't something I don't usually do.
0: Yes.
2: One of them's going to come up a bit later in terms of...
0: content for the show.
2: Yeah, content for the show.
1: Foreshadowing.
2: I've been fighting a lot. And there's going to be even more fighting. Ooh. Because there's a new fighting game that also came out today.
0: Oh my gosh.
1: So, ooh.
0: You got some battles ahead of you, Tom.
2: Lots of punching and kicking.
0: All right. Well. While we reflect on the battles that we must face in our everyday life, we're going to listen to a little bit of music and then hop into the Weekend Gaming News. So just to warm up for the Weekend Gaming News, we're going to listen to Unholy Melody from Denture Attack, which is super fun.

0: That was Unholy Melody from Denture Attack. You're listening to Zed Games. My name is Zara, and with me in the studio this episode is Caroline and Tom.
1: Hey,
2: what's happening?
0: And we are about to jump into the week in gaming news. This week in gaming news, Tom, kick it off.
2: This week in gaming news. Sorry, what was that first story again? I had it up.
0: Microsoft bringing the Xbox 360 games to...
2: Oh, yeah, this one's good.
0: Yeah.
2: According to a leaked document peeked upon by The Verge, Microsoft is working on bringing Xbox 360 games to, quote, Xbox PCs, the next generation of Xbox, Project Helix, and handheld hardware. So the timeline outlined in the document shows that the gradual rollout of the feature will occur between 2027 and 2028 across next-gen Xbox devices. So developers will be able to opt in to making their 360 games backwards compatible, as well as having control over the game's price and whether it's available on Game Pass or not. All of the work of getting the game working appears to be on Microsoft's end via their emulator. So they mentioned in the document that players can get a digital version of the game if they own a physical disc. So it ties the digital license to the disc itself. So that when the disc changes hands, so does the license. So the way that it works is when you put your disc inside your Xbox, it will make a digital copy of that game on your account. So you can play it without the disc, essentially. And then, if you want to loan that disc to someone else and they put it in their Xbox, it removes it from your end.
0: And transfers to them.
2: Yes.
3: So you could potentially still sell your games.
2: Yeah, this is probably the best way you could probably do digital trading and physical copies. This is a rare win for Xbox right now.
3: Very rare.
0: This feels like a bit of a response to the whole PlayStation shenanigans. And I welcome it. I'm also, hesitant. But it
2: implies that the next Xbox, when it comes out, will probably have a physical disc slot, which is nice.
0: Yeah, yeah.
3: Or a peripheral that you could buy to put it in.
0: Honestly,
2: I don't think they would.
0: Could you imagine if a console did such a thing? That would be bonkers. Okay, moving on. Oh, Caroline, what's this next one?
3: Oh dear, it's a big one. Oh, sorry, my phone's gone.
2: Is this the one with Electronic Arts being bought out by Saudi Arabia?
3: EA Games has been acquired by Saudi Arabia's public investment fund and investment firms Silver Lake and Affinity Partners, which was announced on September 29th, 2025, approved by stockholders on December 22nd, 2025, and finalized on August 4th, 2026.
0: Yep.
3: There was some long and flowery language about, the mint recognizes the extraordinary people whose creativity, ambition, and passion have made EA one of the world's leading interactive blah, blah, blah, whatever. And guess what? There's already rumors about mass layoffs looming. To add to the estimated 1,885 jobs that have already been cut from 2023 to 2026. As with this acquisition, EA has taken on around $20 billion worth of debt. And CEO Angel Wilson has also appointed former EA Sports President Cam Weber as President and Chief Studios Officer with an internal message which included the phrase, "Every era of innovation expands what's possible. New technologies open new doors, but it's the creativity and ingenuity and courage of the teams that transform possibilities into unforgettable experiences," which reading in between the lines is another way of saying they're going down the AI route. A reading which is reinforced by Egon Durban, CEO and managing partner of Silver Lake.
0: Yep.
3: They say that, including what AI can do to enhance game development and player experience, blah, blah, blah. In other words, everything is awful.
0: Well, we're not everything. Xbox is doing the physical...
3: Well, everything with EA is awful.
2: No, it's awful because it means that now we have to buy an Xbox.
0: Oh, you're right. I didn't even think about that side of the coin. Drats.
3: Yeah.
0: Anyway, news nibbles.
3: Yay!
0: Okay. So, wow, this is huge. Xbox gets platinum trophies. So now when you get all the achievements in a game, you can get a super special platinum trophy equivalent sometime later this year. Because that's really what was missing.
3: Yeah.
0: Pokapia update has been released. Woo! 2.0 is out with a bunch of patches and quality of life features, separate to the paid Bubbly Basin DLC.
3: I'm excited about
0: that.
3: So
0: that's always good. And Big Walk patchy. So some players have been finding that their friends' voices are too quiet in the game, and House House is at work patching that little audio balance issue, which will be awesome. And we'll talk more about that later. And now for some upcoming game releases. So August 6th, which is today if you're listening live, we've got Sovereign Tower for the PC and Fields of Mystria also for the PC. It is coming out of early access. That's exciting. August 7th brings Restory for the PC and Pigeon, a love story for the PC. And August 11th brings, oh my goodness, The Elder Scrolls for Oblivion Remastered to the Switch 2. Yippee!
2: I'd also like to mention that on August 7th, we have Marvel Tokon Souls.
0: Oh!
2: That is releasing. That is the new Marvel fighting game.
0: Oh my gosh.
2: Made by Arc System Works, who made Dragon Ball.
3: I forgot that.
2: It's made by Dragon Ball FighterZ devs.
0: Okay.
2: So it's going, it looks really good and very exciting. Blades in it, so that's cool.
0: Oh, sick! Okay,
2: and
0: okay.
2: Also, on August 12th, there is Agent 64 Spies Never Die, which is a game I'm very excited for. Ooh. It is a throwback to GoldenEye and Perfect Dark.
0: Do you think they'll do the... No. We can't spend too much time on that. We'll talk about... I assume we'll hear about it once it comes out. But for now, that is it this week in gaming news. Okay, we're going to listen to a bit more music. So this next track is from Zolana Girl Galactic. And after that, we've got Feel Anything by The Sweaters from the game Desktop Explorer.

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0: That was Fuel Anything by The Sweaters from Desktop Explorer. You're listening to Zed Games. My name is Zara, and with me in the studio this episode is Tom and Caroline.
1: Oh, yo.
2: How we doing?
0: Good, good, good. Great, even. And I think it's time for us to take a little bit of a walkabout.
3: Ooh. Let's go for a walk. Let's get lost.
0: It's a big walk.
3: A small walk?
0: A big walk. Hey. Woo! Okay, so Big Walk by House House is out, and a few of us were lucky enough to get our hands on a review key and get to explore this this very cooperative multiplayer adventure game about teamwork, walking and talking. So Big Walk is intended to be played with between 2 to 12 players. It's not a game you can play by yourself. You must have a friend, which is honestly just good hiking habits. And it is a game about going on a big walk through the Australian bush, coming across puzzles together and solving those puzzles to progress throughout the game.
3: As there are in the Australian bush.
0: Yes.
2: The way that I kind of describe the visuals is that the surrounding environment to you is very as close to realistic as they could get.
0: Yeah.
2: Australian bushland. Like, it feels like you're going on a nice hike, a nice nature hike.
0: Yeah.
2: Whilst you are... You and your friends are controlling these wonderfully coloured little abstract bird people with a visual indicator on them that shows that they are talking when they are talking.
0: Yeah.
2: And all of the structures in the environment I would describe as almost brutalist architecture with bold colouring. So they really stand out from the nature.
0: It's almost like Lego and Play-Doh in this really realistic, very detailed world. And, like, stylistically, it's kind of a bit jarring, but it is necessary and it works really, really well in Big Walk. So I guess let's talk a little bit about the mechanics, the talking, the communicating, and how do we communicate? So it is incredibly easy to get separated from each other. All it takes is to look in the wrong direction and up, the rest of the group has gone ahead without you.
2: Especially if you're playing with Paul, who likes to run off by himself.
0: Like, immediately.
2: And it's not going to do anything. You can't solve puzzles by yourself, Paul. If you're listening. I know you're listening, Paul.
0: I know he's listening.
2: Stop running off by yourself. Wait for us.
0: But it's also easy enough to get separated even without, like, well, without deliberately going off on your own.
2: There's a day-night cycle.
0: There's a day-night cycle. It's very dark at night. And with, like, your verbal speech, this also applies to text speech, it is proximity-based. So you can only hear each other if you're close to each other. And as you go away from each other, you get quieter and you get quieter until you can't hear each other anymore.
2: They put a lot of thought into how the proximity chat works. So it's not just distance. It's also the way you're facing and stuff.
0: Yeah.
2: And if there's something in between.
3: Interesting.
2: So when we're all walking along the path together, there was two of us walking ahead of me.
0: Mm.
2: And I could see that they were having a conversation and could hear the vague muffling of it. But because they weren't facing me and they were about 5 meters away and they were talking at a regular conversation level, I couldn't really hear it. And it's similar to how you would actually experience that in real life.
0: Yeah, and even the speech will change depending on what space you're in. Like, I noticed that I could hear myself at one point, and it was because we were in sort of like a valley, and our voices were echoing in the space around us.
3: Echo.
0: It was so awesome. And, like, we can go on about, like, how the voice changes, but the audio experience of this game, the soundscape around you, how it all interacts with each other is so gorgeous.
2: It is
0: sounds that I know I grew up hearing. Like, I know these birds that are cackling. Mm. I you can hear, like, the sound of the wind, you can hear the waves, like, coming and going. You get like the sand.
2: Yeah, so there's a puzzle that was a maze that was on the sand that required us to work together and talk through portholes in the wall.
0: Yeah.
2: Which, by the way, you couldn't hear each other unless you poked your head through the hole in the wall and said, all right, you go there, I go here. Anyway, as we're walking along the sand, it's that dry white sand that has that sort of squeak under your feet.
0: Yeah.
2: And it was like, it just had that moment of like, they thought of a lot. They wanted you to feel really immersed in this sort of bushland area. And I think it lends to like the experience of exploring.
0: Mm.
2: So there's no danger in the game. There's no health bar. There's no fall damage.
0: Yeah.
2: There's no bad entity. But there is a certain level of like, you do get a bit of anxiety at times when it's totally in the pitch black of night. You forgot to bring a torch.
0: Yeah.
2: You've gotten separated from everyone else. And there's not much you can do but either stumble in the dark or just sit and wait for the sun to rise as you listen to the bugs chirping of the night, the stream rolling by. But, yeah, you just kind of eventually grow comfortable with it. And
0: yeah, like there was this, I think the first night we played it, we were like, okay, let us head towards the water tower. And a lot of the structures, you can see them sort of silhouetted against the night sky, and they have, like, the little indicator lights at the top for, like, drones and planes and stuff like that. And we're all like, let us head towards that tower. 5 seconds later, we were all separated from each other. I don't know how we did it, so we went in the same direction, and then we were not anywhere near each other.
2: Yep.
0: And we just sort of were, like, sort of clambering around, and then just, like, about 10 minutes later, I, complete by chance, run into Paul. Like, he dropped from the sky. And I was like, hello?
3: He descended from the heavens.
0: And eventually we did find each other. But a lot of this game is about communicating when your ability to see each other is taken away, your ability to hear each other is taken away, or there's, like, a level of coordination that's necessary. Like, for example, you can pick up your friends. You can just pick each other up, and that becomes important at some point.
2: But we can't understate how much you need to kind of work together in this game.
0: Yeah.
2: For example, minor spoiler for the game. There is an item that we found at some point. As you walk around, you can hold one item in your hands,
0: yes,
2: by the way.
0: Yes.
2: Whether that's a light, whether that's a walkie-talkie.
3: Oh,
2: or
3: you can't dual wield?
2: No, only
0: it's
2: one.
0: Just
2: And you can also drop kick everything, which is
0: pretty
2: fun.
0: Yeah, very dangerous.
2: So it gets a bit tricky because you're finding keys to open up new areas and solve puzzles.
0: Yeah.
2: But as we were walking around, we found this little item that turned out to be a backpack. And we didn't even realize that until one of us picked up and accidentally clicked it onto someone else.
0: And it was just like, oh my goodness.
2: Yeah, and it's so helpful because it means you can take two things with you. So you can put something in the backpack and then hold something in your hands.
0: Mm.
2: However, you can't reach behind your back and take things out of your own backpack.
3: Oh.
2: You need to have a friend that puts the thing in and out of your backpack.
3: Fascinating.
2: You can't even just stock up and be like, I'm going on my own.
0: Yeah.
2: As a matter of fact, there was a funny moment where once someone put a radio that we found that was playing some music into the backpack that Paul was wearing.
0: Yes.
2: Paul ran off by himself and got lost. And then he came back and he's like, hey guys, the music's really loud. Can you help me with this?
0: So he was like, oh, it's because you're carrying the radio, Paul. Let me just and just turn it off.
2: Couldn't hear us calling out to him because he had the radio blasting behind him and he couldn't do anything about it. But that's what he gets for running off on his own.
0: Exactly. But there's like so many different types of puzzles and so many different types of approaches to the puzzles. Like, there was this one puzzle that Paul and I solved last night, and it was so simple. And when we realized what the solution might have been, we're like, hang on, is this game about, like, friendship and talking, actually about friendship and talking? And turns out, yes, it was. And that was just such an awesome moment. And I think, like, this game is filled with really awesome moments like that when you solve the puzzle with your friends and you get that that jump scare of the confetti noise, and the gourd is revealed. Don't worry, but the gourd will become important to you later.
1: Oh my God.
2: There are many gourds, but yeah, it, that's kind of a fun moment when like you've done set off like the train of events where it's like, all right, I've passed off this part of the puzzle to someone else. I hope they've solved it. Because I know that they've got to pass it on to someone else and pass it on to someone else. And then you're just kind of waiting in anticipation and listening. And then you hear the confetti pop and you're like, hey, there we go, we did it.
0: Actually, one of the times when like I got separated from the rest of you at the middle of the night, I was able to spot you because I saw that little confetti go off at the top of the top of the mountain. And I was like, and I was like, there, over there. And I just started scrambling that way, which is so much fun.
3: I have a couple of questions.
0: Yeah, go ahead.
3: Do the puzzles scale for however many people you have?
0: Yes. So,
3: ooh, interesting.
0: So the way that it works is like the world will persist with whoever hosts the world. And when you start your session, you can select basically the minimum amount of players that you all have throughout that session.
2: I think it's 2, 3, and 4 or more.
0: Yeah. I think that like it's totally doable with like 2 people, but it's a very different experience when you have 4 people. And I must imagine an incredible experience with 12 people.
3: Oh, yeah.
2: Yeah, you could get so much done in that game if you had 12 people, or very little done.
3: I'm thinking very little.
0: I guess it depends on whether someone is a bit of a sheepdog.
2: Yeah. Who has the gourd?
3: The day and night cycle. Yes. I'm guessing it's not like Animal Crossing where
0: it's not in real time.
3: Okay.
0: I feel like it was in like 15 minute or 20 minute intervals.
2: Yeah, some of the more in-depth puzzles, we went through like an entire day cycle just solving it.
0: Yeah.
2: But yeah, each area and structure that you find in the game has a light source that you can switch on and revisit. So if you're in the distance, you can almost follow the trail of lights that you've left on, which is pretty nice.
0: Yeah. We just had someone text in to say that they've been playing the game. It's a beautiful imagery of the Australian bush, and that they love the way that the game gently guides you through the beginning stages of the game, which I think it does a pretty good job because it's kind of a lot to sort of get your head around. There's a lot of tools. There's a lot of arm movements in particular. There's a lot of coordination involved at that.
2: You can point, you can wave, you can
0: sort of do a T pose.
2: Yeah. All very important.
0: Yeah.
3: Can you do the YMCA?
2: In a way.
0: Yes.
2: If you're creative about it, yes.
0: If you're creative about it, you could probably do the Macarena. I was trying to do the Macarena.
3: Yeah.
0: But, like, what else? Like, There's a lot of games out there that are just kind of about, that have been described as friend slop.
2: Lethal Company, we're looking at you.
0: Yeah, which is not really a term I necessarily agree with. But this, Big Walk is something else. Big Walk is really something else.
2: It's a friend gem.
0: And it's been so much fun. I'm really enjoying taking my time working my way through the puzzles. We know that there's an end to the game. There's a distinct story sort of form to the game.
2: There's a sense of progression and there's something that we're working towards. There's so many wow moments in the game.
0: So many.
2: After we finish like the first, not the first starting area, but the first set of puzzles, there was a door that opened and we walked into a structure and we all just went, oh okay.
0: Yeah.
2: Oh, I get it.
0: Yeah.
2: Oh,
0: yeah.
2: Okay. Yeah, this is very cool.
0: This is sort of...
2: And we don't want to spoil that for you.
0: Yeah. So much of the joy of the game is actually finding out about it yourself through, like, discovery and exploration and just plain old, like, just shenanigans. Because the person who runs off randomly does discover some things.
2: Yeah. They can run back and be like, hey, guys, this way.
0: Yeah.
2: I need 3 people. So...
0: It's an awesome game, and I really, really hope that everyone who's listening considers giving it a try. It can be hard to wrangle in a friend, but it is so worth it.
2: Yeah.
0: So very worth it.
2: If you're going to play it and you have someone that lives in your home with you that also wants to play it,
0: Other room.
2: Yeah, it's got to be the other room. Don't try and cheat it. If you try to use a Discord chat or anything like that the game warns you about, they

0: There should be a cooey button. There should be a cooey button. There should be a cooey button. No. There isn't.
1: Your cooey button is within yourself.
0: That's amazing.
1: You can do your own cooeys.
0: Oh, okay. We're going to listen to a track from Big Whoop. We are going to listen to Jumping Voices.

0: That was Jumping Voices from Big Walk. My name is Zara. You're listening to Zed Games, and with me in the studio this episode is Carolina Tom.
1: Hey,
2: how are we doing?
0: And Tom.
1: I'm hungry.
0: Oh, I'm hungry as well. I am hungry for a fighting game.
1: Cabbages!

0: So, if you didn't know that esoteric reference, I'm revealing Avatar Legends, the fighting game. Now, when I say Avatar Legends, I'm talking about the good Avatar, which is Avatar The Last Airbender.
1: Wow.
0: So, yeah, big call. But Avatar Legends, the fighting game, is, as it says, it's

0: fighting game. Similar to the Street Fighter, where it's a 1v1 character on a 2D plane. And its pace, I would say, is closer to a Marvel vs. Capcom, which is closer to a hyper-fighting game. It is a very fast-paced 1v1 game. And the game looks fantastic.
1: Oh, wow, it does.
0: The 2D animation is excellent. The game is developed by the Gameplay Group, who previously developed the legally distinct, not My Little Pony fighting game called Them's Fighting Herds.
2: Hang on, I'm Googling this.
0: That was a game that was way better than it had any right to be. But these guys have been working on this for years, this Avatar game, and they finally got it greenlit, and it's out. So, this game includes characters from both the Avatar The Last Airbender show and The Legend of Korra. And, yeah, so it is a three-button fighting game. And for those who don't know what that might mean, or four-button fighting game, where you have a light, medium, and heavy attack, and this game has a special flow button, which is your stand-in for a parry button. It's your stand-in for... you hold it down and press any of the other buttons, and it does your specials. And it's also your super cool movement button. So that's how you... when you're playing as Aang, you can fly around the arena. When you're playing as Katara, you kind of skate around on the water. So
1: sick.
0: What I will say about this game, it is a mechanically dense fighting game. So if you are going to have any chance online, or even playing through the arcade mode, you're going to want to hit that training mode and practice a little bit. Get used to it. Especially if you haven't played any fighting games before, because this isn't necessarily for casual players. This is made with the game's longevity in the competitive scene in mind. So they want the best players playing this. They want people to practice it and get those cool combos going. Personally, at the moment, I've been practicing playing as Zuko and as Sokka, both very different characters. And what I will say is, when you're starting out, it's going to seem like you don't know what you're doing. But if you give it a bit of time, you're going to start getting those combos going. Mm-hmm. And what I will say about how they've developed this game is they went into it with the mind that unless you're playing against a top-tier player, there are plenty of chances to get back in the game and keep fighting. But, man, there's so many cool Avatar references, and they know the source material well. For example, Azula... is a playable character. That's Zuko's crazy sister.
2: Yes.
0: In the game, has two different fighting styles. It is composed Azula and essentially unhinged Azula.
1: Yes!
0: Where she's a lot more aggressive and less taunting. Now, when you choose your character, there are three different supports that you can choose from. Some are like... And they are just characters that we would be associated with them. And they give you different bonuses, such as, like, better fireballs or better movement. Now, Azula, two of her supports, one of them is her mother in the mirror, that's in the broken mirror, which is when she reaches her unhinged mode in the show. So if you choose that, she starts in the unhinged mode. And then the another one that keeps her in the composed mode is Jewel Lee, who you will all know as the There's No War in Ba Sing Se lady, who's doing her best to hold it together and stay composed.
1: Oh, Judy.
0: So it's like thematically appropriate that she's the one that's like, oh, that's Azula staying in the staying composed. So they really...
1: That's so cool.
0: And when you play as Zuko, he has a secret. Oh, no, it's not a secret. He has a redemption meter. So when as you play and do certain moves with him, he gets stronger. Even better, if you burn out and use all of your flow stuff, you get way more redemption points. So like the show, Zuko needs to burn out a whole bunch before he gets good.
2: Wow.
0: So it's really cool. There is a bare bones story mode, which is maybe canon, but essentially it's like they're in a dream world where everyone forgets where they are. But it's just an excuse to have themed matches and a reason for Korra to be there and fighting Toph. But yeah, what I will say is the game online, I've had a, even with my horrible Australian Wi-Fi, has actually been really good. It's got rollback netcode for those in the know. I've only had one or two matches that have dropped. But if you are playing it, be humble, be ready to lose a bunch. Unless you're just like super sick right out of the gates.
1: I'm so sick.
0: I've had long sets against other players online where I start losing every match, but by the end of like 10 matches, I've won 3 or so.
2: Wow.
0: So you kind of like, yeah, you'll get the hang of it. Otherwise, just look up cool combo videos online. This will be one to watch when Evo comes around next year, for sure.
2: Oh my god, that's going to be crazy.
0: So that is Avatar Legends, the fighting game.
2: Nice.
1: And it sounds really cool.
0: Also, it's pretty easy to mash out a basic combo. So if you have a couple of friends and you're like, yeah, let's just play it. It's pretty good.
2: Nice.
0: Also, way cheaper if you buy it digitally than physically.
2: I like that.
1: As things should be.
0: As good. Things should be.
2: Excellent. Alrighty, we're going to hop into some music. We are going to listen to, from Isopod, Wailful. And after that, from the game Bird Alone, you and me, we're going to be best friends forever.

0: That was You and Me, We're Gonna Be Best Friends Forever from the game Bird Alone. You're listening to Zed Games. My name is Zara, and with me in the studio this episode is Caroline.
1: Hey!
2: What's happening?
0: And we are coming up to the end of the show for this episode, but don't worry, because we will be back next week. And we've also got something going on next week that I'm really excited to talk about. So on the 13th of August from 6 to 9 p.m., we will be taking over the Lost Souls karaoke rooms at Netherworld yet again with another Indie Dev Night.
1: Indie Dev Night!
0: This one does take place during Radiothon. So to make things extra, extra special, it's always really special. I just want to say it's always really special. We always have an amazing lineup of games by amazing developers. But to make it extra, extra special, we will be having live music towards the end of the night. Esther Skyscraper will be joining us, and she's going to be playing some beats on her Game Boy.
1: That's so cool.
0: I know. And did I mention the Indie Dev Night? It's free. Free entry. The games are free. Sometimes the developers sell stickers and stuff.
1: That's not free,
0: but like that's all right.
2: The vibes
0: are free.
2: And there's a great lineup of games there.
0: Yes.
2: So some that I'm very, very excited to see later on.
0: Yeah. So some of these are already familiar to us, like Mozentum by stillzen.dev, a procedural grabbing, swinging and momentum-based movement with the mechanics all wrapped in a stinky Australian-themed spiritual adventure aesthetic. And Untitled Frog Brawler by Bider will also be making an appearance, where you have to kill enemies that stuck a bomb in your chest.
1: Well, that's rude of them.
2: Yeah. Every time you kill an enemy, it resets the clock, so just keep on punching.
0: Just keep punching, it's fine. There's also Doubtbound by Moontail Games, set out on an adventure to defeat the Mad Monarch, collecting powerful hex cards and battling dangerous encounters along the way in this social deduction RPG. You're going to need to use your deduction skills because someone on your team is not helping. We've also got Super Robot Survivors by Jono and Pete, a survivor game with missions, not just survival, where every run is a chaotic 10-minute showdown. For a little bit of a change of pace, we've also got Pigs in a Row by James Orovich. Line up three pigs in a row of the same color to clean clear a chore off the to-do list and earn yourself a sweet treat.
1: I do like a sweet treat.
0: Speaking of sweet treats, Toil and Trouble by Disparity will also be there. Brew up some mischief in a witchy life sim with a small but troublesome difference. Oink, oink. And we've also got another frog amphibian game, Super Pain Toad Carnage, a survivors-like bullet heaven about eradicating the pain toads that have taken over the outback. And finally, we've even got a tabletop game. So we've got You'll Meet the Devil at a Crossroads by Mark Higgins. It is a tabletop story game where a major event or decision changes everything for the characters involved.
1: Ooh.
0: So 13th of August, Thursday, 6 to 9 p.m. at Lost Souls in Netherworld. All these games are available for you to check out for free. Come have a chat with the developers. They're lovely people and they love feedback about their games. And also just like come check out and see what's getting made.
1: Break their games. They love it when you break their games.
0: They love it.
2: Tell them to put cheat codes in their games.
0: Yes, yes. And make sure that the cheat codes is something like, I don't know, Zed rules or something like that. And we do also have another unique poster for the event, which features, to celebrate Radiothon, features a whole bunch of full triple Z and gaming references. This one was designed by me, and all poster proceeds go towards full triple Z so we can keep doing our thing.
1: We love doing our thing.
0: That is all next week on the 13th of August. I really, really hope to see you all there. It's always a lot of fun. It's always a vibe. But it is time for us to fare thee well and hand the airwaves over to Film Club. So, we'll see you all next week.
1: Goodbye.
0: Until then, take care.
1: Play games.
0: Have fun. Yes. And play games. Bye.
3: Bye.
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0: Hello, welcome to Film Club on 4ZZZ. I'm Hannah and...
1: I'm Gabe.
0: And we're here tonight. Gary is away, but we're going to go through some awesome movies that we've seen this week. There was a news story at the beginning of July to say that Australian box offices had cracked the $100 million mark for 3 months in a row.
1: Oh, this is because of The Odyssey.
0: It was actually before The Odyssey came out.
1: Great.
0: So that must mean it's on track to go to 4 months, which is a record, which is amazing. So
1: what that's all about.
0: It's great to see audience back at the cinema and having these immersive experiences.
1: And seeing what the rest of the crowd is thinking.
0: Mm-hmm.
1: Yeah. I suppose there's been quite a few little film festivals too, haven't there?
0: Yes, there have. And even though there's no BIFF this year, as was announced by Screen Queensland, a couple of months ago, there's plenty of opportunities to see high-quality film outside general release schedule.
1: Yeah, especially Nordic Film Festival. Like, there's tons of good things in there and things that are quite provocative.
0: Exactly.
1: You know, it's your brain thinking.
0: Yeah, the Palme d'Or winner and the Palme Dog winner.
1: Oh, okay. I didn't know about the Palme Dog.
0: In the Nordic Film Festival. And the New Farm Queer Film Festival is also on at the moment.
1: That's right. Yeah.
0: And we'll be reviewing a film from that one, Rose, a bit later on.
1: Yeah, which has had universally good reviews, hasn't it? Even though it is in its provocative.
0: It is, yeah, and starring the amazing Sandra Hula, who's kind of been in the conversation for about three or four years now.
1: I know.
0: Best movies.
1: She's extraordinary.
0: She is. Also, special mention, there's a free screening of Ryosuke Hamaguchi's new release at the Australian Cinematheque on Sunday the 30th of August at 1:30. It's called All of a Sudden. So that's an amazing opportunity to see Hamaguchi. The new Hamaguchi film, you might remember, he won an Oscar for Drive My Car in 2021.
1: Oh, yes. I loved that.
0: Yeah, that was a great film. Yeah.
1: And I see Sunset Boulevard is on.
0: Oh, yes, it is.
1: Billy Wilder.
0: Yeah.
1: Which would be interesting to see it on a big screen.
0: Yeah, it would
1: and
0: be.
1: And see it with other people.
0: Yeah.
1: Yeah, I'm ready for my close-up. The famous line from Gloria Swanson.
0: It just has to be seen that way.
1: Oh, yeah, it's fabulous.
0: Fabulous. And they've also got on the films of John Cassavetes, which we both love, and it's about halfway through, but there's many classic Cassavetes films left. You can still see Faces, Husbands, Minnie and Mochkovich get along to one of those.
1: Oh, yeah, that's great, isn't it? And they're only about $10. I remember seeing them at film festivals, much more expensive.
0: Yeah, that's so true, yeah. Ticket price is good. So we're going to review a few films tonight. We've got Young Washington on the cards.
1: Yes, I've seen that
0: one. Yeah.
1: 2 hours.
0: Oh, no. 2 hours too long by the sound of
1: things. Yeah, a little bit too long.
0: Teenage Sex and Death at Camp Miasma. I've seen that one. And we've also got a review of Super Troopers 3 that Gary sent in. So we'll read that out right after this. So before we started talking, you heard Price of the House by Olana with music by Harvey Sutherland. And just about to play Fighting For You by the new one from Arab Strap.
2: I read today of glory times, the joys of yesteryear. But I remember watching Threads and growing up in fear. Grangemouth is a target, son, it all kicks off, we're fucking done. Turn and face the blast and hope you don't survive.

0: Welcome to 4ZZZ. This is Film Club and you're listening to Hannah and Gabe. So we heard from Gary this week. He's having a holiday overseas. Hi, Gary. And he sent through a review because he went to see Super Troopers the other night. So that's the third one's just come out.
1: I have no idea.
0: Yeah. I watched the trailer of it and it seems like men would enjoy this film.
1: Okay.
0: But it is an American comedy. Here's Gary's review. Broken Lizard is an American comedy team that found success with Super Troopers in 2001, a film about a bunch of Vermont State Patrol officers more interested in pranks and goofing around than police work. A fan crowd-funded sequel came out in 2018, and this third film sees the five officers with their regulation mustaches and sunglasses, Thorny, Farver, Rabbit, Foster, and Matt getting into more hijinks. The film starts with a bolly dance sequence. This is because Thorny, played by Jay Chandrareshka, who also directs, is from an Indian background. And the main driver of the plot is the upcoming wedding between Thorny's sister Sarita and his oafish work colleague Farver. Farver is the dumbest of the group, saying things like, speech impediments are funny, and Thorny is horrified that Farver is marrying his sister after saving her life in a car accident. So he tries to sabotage the wedding any way he can. But Farver manages to charm their parents, even after saying things like, speaking of Gandhi, I'm starving. Oh dear. There's also some inconvenient actual crime going on, graffitiing of syrup trucks and drugs coming in called Canadian Crystal, which maybe they'll get to after the bachelor party and wedding. These Vermont cops are near the border with Quebec, Canada, and hate everything Canadian, especially French Canadian. So they're not pleased to be given a new patrol car, which is a Canadian electric vehicle. Local troublemakers, the Buchanan brothers, perhaps a nod to the Dukes of Hazzard, the film of which Jay also directed, sees any chance to make fun of the cops. Super Troopers 3 is gross, blokey, full of slapstick humour and un-PC at times, but with an Indian director and cast members, it's all in good fun. What Brian Cox is doing, slumming it on a film like this, he's the retired ex-captain who can't stay away from the film station, I don't know. But as a lowbrow comedy, it's pretty funny in a guilty pleasure kind of way. Stick around for the end credit, Super Bloopers.
1: Oh, okay. Well, but Brian Cox recently made that Scottish film that was really bad.
0: Yeah.
1: So maybe, you know, he needed the money.
0: Yeah, probably. So he can make another bad film directed by himself. No, I don't want to be hard on Brian Cox.
1: No, that's true.
0: I feel like he would take me to town as well. I've got another new song for you. It is called Blood by Mary in the Junkyard.

0: Why can I not become a British officer?
1: Because you are not British, George.
2: There must be a path.
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5: I sense a storm looming over the Ohio territories.
1: I could go there, survey it for you.
5: So you have ambition.
6: Since the Crown sent me to serve, I've yet to have a good experience with our colonist.
1: I look forward to changing your opinion.
5: Much of that territory is unexplored. It's wild, unpredictable, and dangerous.
7: What are you called?
1: George Washington.
8: Okay, well, you kind of get a bit of an idea of the film from that. But from what I've seen about Americans is that they know their history and they're into it. They can reel off names of presidents, the 51 or two states, when the Empire State Building was erected, all sorts of things. It's not quite the same in Australia, where people might know the name of the first Prime Minister, but probably not. But that's just it. They don't know anything about him. He's probably just another ambitious thief, someone whose name decorates towns and rivers that already had names. And anyway, the Americans love George Washington. Young Washington was meant to come out on July 4th in the US to celebrate the 250th year of independence. It's a story about their first president, his early years, from the time his father died when he was 12. And it's directed by John Irwin, who co-wrote it with Diedrich Hoogstraten and Tom Provost. And it stars Mary Louise Parker, who's always good to see, as George's hard-done-by but sturdy mother, Kelsey Grammer as Lord Fairfax, even Ben Kingsley as Robert Dinwiddie. They kind of ham it up a bit in this film. But as a youngster, Washington is denied an education because he is not British, not a gentleman. But his brother, who has married in, teaches him all the crafts, which seem mostly sword fighting, bit of history. He grows older, he's about 21, and now he's played by the young and handsome William Franklin Miller, and he's determined to join the British Army and raise himself from his status. He gatecrashes a party at a manor house owned by Lord Fairfax, Kelsey Grammer, who, of course, is taken by the nerve of this young man. George falls for his daughter, and then volunteers to survey Ohio for the British. If you don't know it, you can't own it. I think that Foucault said something similar. This is his first big adventure, almost freezing to death with his best friend, meeting a local indigenous tribe who don't kill them and show them the French camp. And the indigenous people are curious about which side this guy's on. Washington miraculously survives and then volunteers himself and 150 local Virginians to go fight the French, who have set up camp in the Ohio River Valley. They don't want to be paid, not that the British are offering. Now, Americans would probably know a lot of this history, but probably don't mind being told it again. This all happens around the mid-1700s. There's various battles. I couldn't keep track. There's the French-Indian War. Washington, along with his troop of renegades, is extremely brave. And there's some good old-fashioned war scenes with cannon fire. You know, they say all those things that they say in war films, you know, keep your powder dry, reload your musket, keep your head down. Sometimes I felt as though AI might have had a bit of a go at this. Buy me some time, to the river. A Native American, I think that was in the clip you just played, Hannah, says to him something about being untouchable. And this is after a scene when he's running toward the front to protect his men. And he's all legs and arms, bullets flying. One goes through his hat and another's through the lapels of his jackets. And the Native American says to him, you know, you seem untouchable. And he has a name he won't forget. And so we're back to that. Names. And they're not names of the local indigenous people. I don't know. Can't remember whether they had names. It's hard to get a read on Washington, what he was really like, whether he was nothing more than an ambitious entrepreneurial thief. And why was he like that? Because of something with his father, something about being denied entry to the ruling class. It's a by-the-dots kind of film. People get to overact. But the young William Franklin Miller doesn't really act very much at all. He gets to run and swim and shoot. There's a couple of scenes of women dancing. Mary Louise Parker wears an apron. You know, women do not count. It's interesting if you're about 13 and interested in American history.
9: So he's a hero.
8: He's
9: very
8: heroic.
9: Patriotic.
8: Yeah. And those scenes when he's running into gunfire, you know, they're quite, you know, they have something. There's nothing quite like it. But too many battles for me. Too many battles. And also, I would like to know a little bit more about why.
9: Yeah, why are they telling this story now?
8: Yeah. And why he was like that. Why he, you know, had that extraordinary ambition. Where did it come from? And they are. And, you know, you sort of wonder how they get away with these sort of films, because they are ostensibly just stealing the land.
9: Yeah, yeah, exactly.
8: Is it the French or is it the Americans? Like, who cares?
9: Yeah, and to see it in that light when I guess that's not the filmmaker's intent. The intent behind it is very, like, propaganda sort of driven, patriotic.
8: But haven't times changed?
9: Time to tell a different story, isn't it?
8: Anyway, it's on.
9: It's on.
8: And it's 2 hours, and it's a bit long.
9: All good cinemas everywhere. you're listening to 4ZZZ Film Club, and we're, I'm Hannah, and Gabe is here. You just heard from Gabe about
8: Young Washington.
9: and I'm just about to play another song by a local musician, Lottie McLeod. It's called Important to You.

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0: out here. There are certain nights when you just get this feeling that some psycho killer is gonna chop you up into a million little pieces. Oh, I like that feeling.
1: I don't want to make another dumb sequel in the Camp Miasma franchise. I don't want to make a remake of a remake of a remake. I want to make something that feels fresh and new.
2: She's amazing.
1: Yeah.
2: She's clearly the same person from Miasma 1, the final girl, but she's so much more.
1: How did you choose to live at the abandoned sleepaway camp from the first film?
0: Someone's gotta be here when Little Death comes back.
1: Little Death isn't real.
0: Well, not with that attitude, he isn't.
3: And you just had the trailer from Teenage Sex and Death at Camp Miasma, so...
4: Yeah, full-on title.
3: It is, isn't it? Yeah. And we've heard a lot about this film over recently. It's directed by Jane Schoenbruen, who also directed I Saw the TV Glory, which came out in 2024. And it premiered at the Cannes Film Festival, and it won the Queer Palm, which is really awesome.
4: Oh, fantastic.
3: Yeah. And Jane is a trans woman who also directed, I Saw the TV Glow. Hannah Einbinder stars in this film. You might know her from Hacks. And she plays
4: I love her.
3: Chris.
4: Yeah.
3: Yeah, she's amazing. So funny. And in this film, she's an up-and-coming queer film director. She's just landed a job to reboot the infamous Camp Miasma horror franchise from the 90s. Chris is a huge fan of the films and travels to meet the original final girl from the silly series, Billy Presley, who's played by Gillian Anderson. And yes, Scully.
4: Yeah, yeah.
3: That Gillian Anderson.
4: Sort of meta.
3: Yes, yes. Meta. That's how to describe this film. If you love to be a nerd, you'll love it. The final girl, Billy, she lives in a secluded, snow-laden village way out of town. On arriving, Chris finds herself in the actual original camp where the first movie was filmed. Chris and Billy connect on a deep level, and at the bottom of the camp lake, the dreaded Little Death awakens from his slumber.
4: Right. This is the person with an air conditioner as a head or something.
3: Yeah, that guy. I mean, it's kind of, it is hilarious. And I feel like that there's going to be so many Halloween costumes of the vent head guy, Little Death, this next in October. And because this film has instant cult movie status.
4: Okay.
3: There's a lot to unpack. And I'm sure the internet boards are going off with unpacking all there is to unpack in this film, but I'm not going to ruin the fun. I'm just going to say a few things. The performances are funny, sexy and scary. Gillian Anderson really shows off her chops, and Hannah Einbinder is her perfect match.

0: franchises, like me, don't worry. The gore, violence, and rivers of blood in this film are very unreal. It's extremely cheesy and just so over the top, it's beyond squirmy territory. Although it is a little bit spooky.
1: Okay. Well, those two leads have always had a way of sort of winking at their audience, haven't they?
0: And they do,
1: yeah. They're kind of knowing.
0: That's a really good way to put it, yeah.
1: They're just sort of, yeah, I'm here, but really?
0: Yeah, exactly.
1: Oh, good. This is sounding good. Yeah, because I saw the poster and it's just them covered in blood.
0: Exactly, yeah. And that's, I kind of was a bit worried that I wasn't going to enjoy it because I didn't really know that much about it. And, but yeah, it was just fantastic. It's not so much slasher as more David Lynch, Cronenberg, and maybe even Jordan Peele.
1: Okay. Peele's was. So is it? I thought it was a film about making films. So it's not that. Not that.
0: It is.
1: It's about a remake.
0: Well, she's rebooting a franchise from the '90s. Okay. She's got the job, and yeah. So she isn't making the film, but she's meeting the old actress who was in the first one, and trying to get her to come on board for this edition.
1: Okay. Yeah.
0: And you can see this film as part of New Farm Queer Film Festival, and it's also on in all good movie theatres.
1: Good on the Queer Film Festival for getting such, you know, good films.
0: It's amazing. Yeah. So good this year. It's good every year, but there's so many titles. Mm. There's one with Charlie XCX I saw, Polish film. She's really making that move from musician into actress. Okay. Like, wow. How many other things can you do? It's amazing. I'm going to play a song off the Camp Miasma soundtrack. It's called... it's a cover of REM's Night Swimming by OKKA.

0: Ich weiß, was ich gesehen habe.
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5: 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Wer bist du?
6: This is 4ZZZ Film Club, and I'm Hannah.
7: And I'm Gabe.
6: And you just heard the trailer for the film Rose. And before that, I played Chapter 7, We Were Here, by Jens Lekman. It's from his new album. But Rose, so Gabe and I have both
7: seen
6: Rose.
7: Yes, we both loved it.
6: It's amazing. It's currently showing in the New Farm...
7: Queer Film Festival.
6: Thank you.
7: Yeah, I think it's going to be on again on Saturday night, but it's sure to get a general release.
6: Surely, yeah. It's, yeah, so amazing. And if you do want to catch it this week, be sure to get along to that Saturday screening. So Rose stars Sandra Hüller from Anatomy of the Fall.
7: Zone of Interest.
6: Yeah, exactly. Tony Erdmann. And someone told me she was in Project Hail Mary, which I actually missed.
7: That's right. That's right. She was his mentor, wasn't she? I know. Yeah, yes. She's extraordinary. She can do anything.
6: Yeah, she's amazing. She won a Silver Bear for this film in the Berlin Film Festival for Best Leading Performance. So this film, it's black and white, it's subtitled, it's set in the 17th century. To me, all of these details just make the film more enticing to watch.
7: Yeah, it's incredibly beautiful,
6: it's
7: isn't
6: so
7: it? Without colour.
6: Mm-hmm. The cinematography is, it's subdued but stunning, yeah. We meet the mysterious Rose, identifying herself as a fallen soldier in a regional German village to collect her inheritance, which is an overgrown plot of land and a dilapidated house. We watch as Rose, presenting as a man to the local community, restores the house and land, employs local community to work for her, takes a wife to marry, and through unconventional means, even becomes a father.
7: Yes.
6: As much as I willed this film to end with a happily ever after, life in the 17th century was never peachy, and soon the brutality of the society closes in.
7: Yeah, because it's a real sort of fundamentalist kind of society, isn't it? They're Protestants and, you know, they still believe in witches.
6: Mm-hmm. Yeah, it did feel that. Like that, didn't it? It's like a witch hunt when they all came to...
7: Yeah, but Rose is this extraordinarily even-tempered, capable, good person. And that's sort of the interesting thing about it, isn't it? That, you know, good just doesn't survive.
6: Uh-huh.
7: You know, because she's the one who teaches... You know, she teaches them how to read and write so they can read their contracts with other workers or bosses and, you know, and gets this land working and employs all these different people. And yet still, it's not enough. We need to see your genitals.
6: Yeah. Yeah, it's so disheartening, isn't it? And although a lot has changed for women since the 17th century, institutions and governments still restrict what gender can be and expectations a person has on their autonomy over their body and their life. It's a hard fight still. And Rose reminds us that it's been a long-fought war with the bravest and strongest leading and sometimes losing the battle.
7: Yeah, it's interesting because there's a line in the film that she talks about when she first put... you know, her legs into a pair of trousers and just felt the difference, you know, just from clothing.
6: Yeah.
7: And because the film doesn't go into, you know, she does sort of a little bit of swagger, but not a lot.
6: Yeah.
7: Does she? You know, like she doesn't change her voice.
6: No,
7: You know.
6: She says she saw the power in the trousers.
7: Yeah, that's right.
6: Yeah. And apparently I read a little bit of interview with the director, and he was saying that Sandra asked him, "Oh, should I speak lower?" And he realized that his voice was higher than hers already.
7: Okay. So. Okay. Yeah, she just, you know, and at one stage they say, "Oh, yeah, she does have smaller hands." And you think, you know, no one's even noticed anything because you see her doing all these really strong things, you know, even shooting a bear and rescuing a man at the start and rising quite high in the minds of the community. But, yeah, when something happens, they find out who she is. So what did you think about the ending? Did you think it got a little bit maybe melodramatic or so sort of okay?
6: I was thinking about that today and how they could have ended it, you know, when she was kind of, when the community kind of turned on her. And I thought, oh, I quite like that it kept going because it kind of...
7: it did have that feeling it kept going. Yeah.
6: Her punishment was so brutal and drawn out.
7: And the punishment of her wife, you know, which happened off camera but was still brutally described.
6: It was, yeah.
7: Yeah. Mm-hmm. Actually, the relationship between them was fabulous.
6: It was,
7: wasn't it?
6: Yeah.
7: The way Susanna sort of, okay, right. How are we going to do this?
6: Yeah, they kind of, pulled the wool over their eyes for a little while there.
7: And it was interesting, you know, like it wasn't, I don't know, it wasn't sort of over too much in your face. Like we sort of see Susanna really respecting Rose. Mm-hmm. And Rose actually never gets a name. Does she as a man or anyone? She's sort of the master who is not a master. But you can sort of see this, increasing respect. So, there's no sex really in this film, is there, apart from the feigned sex with the goat horn?
6: There's not, but... it's implied, and there's some brutal, again, kind of, I guess, sex in a way. It's used as power by the men in the society as well.
7: That's right.
6: Yeah, Rose says the way that they use it, it shows that they're the master.
7: Yeah. And it's all about just wearing trousers. Not much. I suppose when you think about the different women in history who've put on trousers, like George Sand, you know, the Polish writer, you know, and she just wandered around Paris in her trousers and got a lot more respect and much more freedom to be. Freedom. Yeah.
6: Yeah, that was a big part of this film and a big sort of reason why they got together and they stayed together.
7: Yeah, that's right, because she said to Susanna, otherwise you're just going to be sold off, you know, to the next person.
6: Rose.
7: Yeah, wonderful.
6: Wonderful, just amazing. Love the cinematography, the performances.
7: Yeah, because the camera just sort of dwells, doesn't it, just on the scenes.
6: And
7: black and white gives you space.
6: Yeah, it gives it a kind of grim and harshness as well, which I think is kind of mirrored their relationship to the environment, the weather, the seasons. It's kind of unforgiving in this beautiful way.
7: Yeah, I know. I couldn't believe when they said at the start, "You're not going to be able to do anything with this land," I thought, yeah, I sort of agree with that.
6: Totally.
7: But then by the end, it's extraordinary.
6: And as she said earlier, 90 minutes.
7: Oh, yeah. Just lovely. It's a lovely piece of art, isn't it?
6: Mm-hmm. Well, that's all tonight for Film Club. I'm Hannah.
7: And I'm Gabe, and we'll be back next week.
6: Yes, we'll see you next week. I'll take you out on a song I just listened to before. It's called Chimma Come Rain. It's by Linda Perhax. It's from a 1970 album, Parallelograms, which is a really great find. But good night. I hope you enjoy it.

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0: Yo, good evening, Brisbane. The time is 8:11. PTA, baby. It's your boy Freema.
1: It's your boy Lilo.
2: It's Nangus.
0: And
1: man,
0: I'm feeling relaxed and limber. Lilo just gave me a back massage. I'm in the mood. We're talking about sexy things.
1: You're the weirdest dude, man. it's a chill Thursday night. Thankfully, we don't have a whole bunch of swearing cretins to try and manage. So it should be some hip-hop from across the country. And Mossman, can you give us the first four? What do we hear?
0: We have For the Coast by Coates. Classic. Germany by 2002 Nico.
2: We don't even know if he's Australian.
1: Yeah, I don't think he's Australian, but
0: someone do a background check on him.
1: Yeah.
0: Devious to Druid, Stanza Blade, and Apart with Only You.
1: Stanza Blade, man, we love you, but kind of in PTA jail for a little bit.
0: And then Dead Forest, Dira Milan, and AP with No ID.
2: Bit of a New Zealand bracket there.
1: I love Dead Forest and AP. And who's the, what's the thingy in AP? There's a group.
2: Church and AP.
1: Church and AP, they're hard, man.
2: Enzo
1: and Dila Milana, Deer is hard too.
2: Yeah.
1: Mess with it. But yeah, look, I think, you know, I was trying to think, is there any big hip hop news at the moment? But
2: chilling it, retiring.
1: Yeah,
2: shout out to Stoffy for absolutely killing the
0: true.
2: The lens on the
0: bro was there.
2: On the
1: hit a big good riddance on that.
2: I was thinking to play some chilling it as like a send off.
0: Sure, we'll put one in there.
1: Yeah, no. I mean, he's, you know,
2: if you have one Chillin' It song you like, text it in too.
1: Yeah, Chillin' It's been, it's one of those reluctant things, you know, like he's just made, he's so big that obviously we've played some Chillin' It, but do we do it with gritted teeth? Sure, gritted teeth for sure. Did he actually get his teeth fixed?
2: He did. And he had a lisp, just like everyone that fixes their teeth.
1: They can't
2: rap for a bit.
1: Dude, Husky, he looked like straight ventriloquist doll. Like, it was crazy, those ones. The teeth, because, like, obviously it's a big investment getting veneers. I see the ads on Instagram which are like, you can access your super to get your teeth fixed.
2: My workmate did it, got his super out, and I'm like,
1: You're insane, dude.
2: He really boosted his confidence. But he didn't even have like chopped teeth to begin with. I reckon his teeth were
1: Shouts out to all the teeth. We love all the teeth in the world because it's one of those things, they use it to divide classes, teeth. So we accept all teeth.
2: I've also heard from working in health insurance that we have the most expensive dental like in the world.
1: Yeah, well, that's like always the ads. That's why we I get ads for like Thailand. Yeah, and Vietnam and stuff, and they go over there and get some dentistry done.
2: And everyone comes over here and then they're like, oh, no wonder you can't afford dental. It's that expensive.
1: All right, if you guys,
2: if
1: someone,
2: you're a dentist, subscribe to 4ZZZ.
0: You get the money.
2: And get the passionate super subscriber, $500.
1: All right, Nangus, you're overseas. You've been drugged. You wake up in a room. There's a doctor. It's about to go into surgery. They say, we have these two implants. We either put them in your chest or as a BBL. Where are we putting them? You only get one choice, and you get a minute before I shoot you and put them in anyway.
0: Or you can opt for both.
1: You can have one.
2: One each.
1: I'm a left-handed guy now.
2: I think I'd have to go the BBL.
1: Yeah, I'm going the BBL.
0: Yeah.
1: I'm just going to sit a little higher. People won't even notice that much difference.
2: Yeah, I'll just wear like baggy pants.
1: I'm already hammed up. I'm already hocked up. I ain't worried about it.
2: I'd be
1: a little bit extra.
2: Yeah, I'd be concerned with having tig old bitties.
1: Yeah, fair. Tig old bitties. That's that. Actually, PTA law. When Darius first came into this show as a 13-year-old, 14-year-old, he made us play a track that he'd made with his friends, and it was called Tig Old Bitties.
2: Proper deeper lore.
1: Yeah,
2: right,
1: dude, his dad stood in the back of the room, shout out to Cedric, and just watched as it
2: unfolded.
1: Yeah, it was unreal. What about you, Momo? Where are you getting the implants?
0: Look, I mean, I'm already kind of caked up.
1: Oh, you're going to balance it out.
0: I don't know.
1: You're going to fill out those khaki shirts at work.
0: Would it be too much of a dump truck that it's like... Yeah, I think you have to go the ass.
1: Like, all right, we're a couple of BBL boys.
2: What about you? You would go
1: BBL, sure. I'd just take it to a crazy limit. My ass would be massive, dog. It's already caked up.
2: If you had to lose one of the five senses, like, what would you lose?
1: Stop. probably smell, I guess.
2: Yeah, I feel like I could lose
1: smell or taste. I could, you know, taste.
2: I couldn't lose taste.
0: Yeah.
1: Well, smell and taste are so intertwined.
2: They are very closely related. But
1: I'd lose my paranormal sense because I'm sick of hearing all these ghosts screaming at me at night. All right. Anyway, we should. What about you, actually, Freemo? And I'll take it during the next bracket.
0: I know sign language, so
2: you'd get rid
0: I can
2: of that
0: communicate
2: sense.
0: Without you can lose hearing, your hearing. But then again, I'm too into music for that. So
1: that would be hard. Yeah. It's your music you now. It's just like Naruto symbols.
2: You could have a Mozart kind of beat. You're like, I know what the hi-hats look like. Like,
0: yeah, that was crazy, right? He used to play piano with like a metal rod in his mouth, and it would vibrate through his teeth.
1: Yeah, that's people do those bone things now when they go running. Yeah. Anyway. Speaking of running, let's run it. Get into some more tracks for some music across the country.
2: Freemo Run to Rhythm!
1: It's the boys, PTA 102.1, 4ZZZ, Language of Concept Warning. As always, make sure you stick around for the next 2 hours of hip-hop from Australia, pretty much exclusively, except for 2002, Nico. Let's do it.
0: This next one is bars by Sante.
1: Oh, Sanity.
0: Free the boy.
1: Sanity 43, free the boy. Shouts out to Sanity, man.
2: Hope you're listening.
1: Yeah, hope all's well, bro.

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She said, babes, don't worry, come over and chill and flick through Netflix. I applied, I'll be there in a sec, but time goes by the minute. And I'm at an unknown location, near to sleep, and I'm losing focus. And I think I'm tripping, cause the car starts from the press of a button. Like cursing, I'm cussing. I feel like you're a bitch, then I'm cuffing.

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And I'll blade your face before I think about putting your name through dirt. 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
1: I'm boosting cars, I'm boosting the crime stats. 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Money makes people do that, it's twisted. One love to my brothers and sisters, keeping it real. 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Look, how's the commission in trap flats? Is it rent from the local crime stats? 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It's fucked, facing court with cuffs, ankles to wrist. 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
1: We back.
0: The time is 8:30 and 50 seconds for those who are precise. It's your boy Freema.
2: It's your boy Lilo.
1: It's Nangus.
2: Lilo. And Freema, what did we just hear, starting with Sanity 43?
0: We heard Bars by Sanity 43, Free Sanity 43.
3: There certainly were some bars in there.
0: Jump by Hellcat, Speed Racer and Kobe D. Candy Flipping by What's So Not, Jack Blom, Nerve and Alina Pash.
3: Bit of an electric bracket there.
0: Mob Ties by Miss Kanina, who's got a project dropping soon. I got tours to see that.
2: The Black Print.
0: Tickets to see that tour, yeah.
2: Yeah, nice. No, it'll be a good one. It's nice to see some new energy through. And
3: Miss Kanina is definitely one of the best female MCs.
0: Oh, yeah.
2: For sure, MCs at the moment. Just coming out.
0: Yeah, no, I saw her open for De La Soul.
3: Oh, that would have been South Bank. Sick.
0: And yeah, dope set. Kobe D came out.
2: What was De La Soul like?
0: Yeah, good. No, I really enjoyed it. They did like a whole J Dilla section, which is like crack for me. So, yeah, no, I had a good time. Good energy. And like a Washington guy who has like all live band rap as well. So
3: live band rap is sick.
0: Mm.
3: We need more of it. I feel like it's always disconnected from the regular hip-hop scene.
2: Yeah, it's because it's got too much culture around it for regular hip-hop scene.
3: Exactly. And like instruments are difficult to move around, and like the music jazz crowd definitely doesn't usually gel well with the local hip-hop.
2: Well, just as far as the personalities, right, for sure. But when they do click up, it's always dope. It's always
0: who's dope an music. Artist you really want to see with a live band?
2: Oh, from Australia?
0: I think Australia or the US. It's a tricky question.
2: I would like to see Cash Cow with a full band. I'm always down to see Cash Cow. I'll do it.
0: That could be dope.
3: That would be really cool. Come back to me on this. I'm still pondering.
2: Skrillex.
0: Whoever it is, I'll play guitar.
2: Can you play guitar?
0: A little bit.
2: You look like you can play guitar.
0: I can memorize the songs and do a job. But, yeah.
3: This one has me puzzled.
0: Yeah.
2: Nah, you have to get in the Caillou car now, it seems.
0: Because you got to, like, think about kind of the instrumentals. Like, if it's super trappy, it probably won't quite work with, like, a live drummer.
2: Mm.
0: So it's, like, someone who's on kind of the more traditional
2: car
0: beats.
2: Car hooks, just so I can hear and be like, when I run down to water, da, da, da, over some crazy trumpets and shit.
3: That would
2: 1/4.
3: With an orchestra.
2: Shanks and shivs. I swear that's all we need.
3: That would be unbelievable.
2: Alright, well, we'll come back to that one. We won't press Nangus too much. But let me give some facts to the good people.
3: Listeners.
2: Some Today I Learned. What do we got? Today I Learned Canada's $1 coin is commonly called a loonie because it has a loon on the reverse. When a $2 coin was introduced depicting a polar bear, an MP proposed it be called a Nanuk, Inuit for polar bear, but he was ignored because the public instead referred to call it a toonie, which is just a two loonie. Mm. Yeah, that's a boring one.
0: I feel like a Yanuk would have been cooler.
2: Yeah, no, I like the Nanuk or the Yanuk.
3: Do we want the Brisbane facts?
2: Yeah, give us a Brisbane fact.
3: So this one's for... I didn't even know this until 2 seconds ago, but Brisbane was originally founded as a high-security prison colony. Him up. And this was for convicts who committed fresh crimes after already arriving in Australia. So these were the people that got sent from England to come to Australia and before doing crimes, and then they were like, well, I'm already here. And then they got sent to Brisbane as punishment.
0: Damn.
3: As well, little extra fact on that, the old windmill on Wickham Terrace was built by convicts in 1828. When the sails failed to turn, it was converted into a massive, agonizing foot pedal treadmill to grind grain as a punishment.
2: So that I believe the treadmill, which was called a tread something, I can't remember what it was called early on, was designed as a punishment for people in jail. I think, what's that? There's a poet, someone Wilder, that had to do it. And Yeah, it was invented as a punishment, so you just have to sit on this treadmill and walk forever, but do it inside as, like, your punishment. That would give you time to think and crush grain while you did it.
3: Making flour and that.
2: Yeah, making flour.
0: Have you ever been to the commissariat in Brisbane? It's just next to the big new CAS, and it's, like, the first building that they built in Brisbane to put the convicts in, and there's, like, you go in there, and they got, like, all the artifacts. It's like a convict museum now.
3: Mm.
0: And we'd go there in grade 6 on an excursion. And I had nightmares after that because they showed us, like, fingers in jars that had been preserved because, like, the convicts just didn't want to mine anymore.
2: So they cut their own fingers off?
0: Yeah, they just put their hand up on the wall and then smash it with a pickaxe.
3: So then they didn't have to mine anymore.
0: Yeah, and then they could go to the hospital for, like, a couple of weeks.
3: Get a couple of days off.
2: That's crazy.
3: That is hectic.
2: I've sort of had those thoughts where I'm like driving to work. I'm like, I hope I get in a minor car crash that like breaks just a leg.
0: I don't think
2: you get to pick that. I don't think you get to pick what you get out of a car crash. Anyway, we will crash into the next bracket of music. Language and concept warning on these next few. What do we got, Freemo?
0: We got Air Maxes, the Katama Mix.
3: Fresh one. Shade Nasty.
0: With Fred again. What's Fred again doing with
3: it's
0: these
3: Shady
0: Australian
3: Nasty, artists? Bro. You're going to hear the bars and instantly recognise that it's a Sydney classic.
2: All right, anyway, spin that.
3: Also, Australian. Australian as.
2: All right, spin it, and then we got to let CJ in. Language and concept warning on these next few. Enjoy.

0: Yo.
1: And then
0: it's free mo. That's dumb. The time is 8:50. PTA, baby. It's your boy Freemo.
2: It's your boy Lilo.
3: It's Nangus.
2: Big shouts out to Pharrell. And before that, I was going to play some Chigs, but the computer was trying to stop my steez, so I had to keep it moving. But before that, illustrious return to recordings, Big Jolly B with Great Distributor. I love the phrase, Great Distributor, man. And big shouts out to Jolly B. It's good to see him back in the studio. For me, man, one of the freshest come out of the city.
3: Give us some lore and background on Jolly B.
2: Dude, Jolly B, man, when I first started rapping, how I got into hip-hop was with Jolly B, man. That was my guy. We're doing all sorts of stuff, bro. He was in a dirty-ass share house, and we were cooking up with his housemate.
3: That's where the best music's made.
2: Yeah, it's a lot of... some of the worst music was made, but it was fun. We had some classics, man. We'd start off on GarageBand, bro, so we were like... We made tracks called, like, Your Granddad's Weird, I'm Not Going Down There. That was one of the early classics, something like that. Yeah, because we would, like, we house sit one time for his granddad. And Jolly B's an honourable man. I was probably a bit less honourable at the time. So when we turned up, we just seshed the fuck out of that house. And I just remember eating an absolute ton of Neapolitan ice cream and watching the Wizards of Waverly Place. Just absolutely grilled.
3: I remember one of the first times I got grilled, I ate an entire tub of chocolate Sara Lee ice cream, like the 1 liter tubs, out of my mate's like thing, and then his parents got home and like, where's the Sara Lee? I bought that yesterday.
2: Yeah, that's like, just a tribute, just a...
3: That's me.
2: Just a sacrifice to the
3: Had
2: great
3: to be
2: fire.
3: Done, man.
2: You gotta do it. But yeah, big shouts out to Jolly B, and before that, who'd we hear, Freemo?
0: We... heard.
2: Free may be playing beats for the boys. He locked in.
0: Yeah,
2: right now.
0: Sorry, I'm trying to get them placements. Where did we start?
2: We started with
0: Air Maxes. Yeah, it was. All right, Katama, Shady Nasty, and Freddie Game with the Air Maxes. Katama mix, Lucified by Devious to Druid and Epiphane.
2: Epiphany.
0: Oh, I do that every damn time. My bad. He's going to murk me one day.
3: These rappers need to learn how to spell their damn names right.
2: Nah,
3: man,
2: Epiphany. So. Epiphany's cool.
0: Epiphany. Nah, that's cool. I respect that spelling. Perfect by Isaac Purell and Johnny Chops.
3: Johnny Chops for president.
2: And then, we jumped over to some Jolly B from Johnny Chops and...
0: Here we are.
2: Yeah, look, we're getting ready for Radiothon, obviously.
0: It's going to be big.
2: It's going to be huge. The artwork's out. It's looking fierce. And if you want to get in early, just because you're a party pooper and you don't care for the for all of the
3: We need to start planning
2: tape.
3: Something cool.
2: Yeah, we'll do something cool. We'll do something cool. But 4ZZZ.org.au/support, wide range of subscription options. 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
3: And anyone that's come into the show, anyone that's been a guest.
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3: Hundies.
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2: We're
0: the
2: a community
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3: We do our bit in that.
2: Exactly. 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But yeah, you can make that all better by subscribing. Go check it out. But yeah, we're just taking it easy tonight. Big shouts out to everybody who is tuned in. Big shouts out to all the artists we've played tonight. Going to keep playing some more stuff.
3: If you have any artists you would like to recommend for the playlist,
2: tonight's
3: just kick them back here.
2: A good
3: text
2: one for request.
3: 0420-626-733.
2: Yeah, we can do some
3: thoughts.
2: Requests tonight for sure.
3: Even questions for Freemo. Put him on the spot.
2: Yeah.
3: Put me on the spot.
2: You got any like...
0: in the coca.
2: Yeah, any questions that involve even an iota of creativity, make sure you send them through and we will fluster my boy Freemo with them. My boy
3: Give
2: them.
3: Us would you rather scenarios and we can...
2: we'll
3: we can
2: break
3: go
2: it down.
3: Through them.
2: Would you rather do 2 good hours of radio?
3: Or have to play on the hip-hop show every week?
2: Yeah, man. Would you rather explain to your guests not to swear, only to have them say the C word a whole bunch of times? But it is what it is, you know. These hip hop guys, they're tough guys. It's hard to deal with.
3: I feel like a lot of these hip hop guys have never had to not swear either. Wait, what?
2: Yeah.
3: Some people do really well. Shouts out to any guests we've had in, we've told them not to swear and then they didn't.
0: Yeah.
3: Shouts out for doing the one thing we told you to do before you came in here.
2: So, we let them bend the rules, but eventually, come on, guys. Taking the hiss pay. All right, well, look, we're going to get into some more music from across the country. Hip-hop, rap, R&B adjacent. We got that new Freemo in there?
0: It's not on Spotify, but we'll sneak it in.
2: Bro. Yeah. Is that out of some, like, is that, like, on
3: of
2: the...
3: Of course it's not on Spotify, yeah, but it's on AMRAP.
0: It's on everything else.
2: Is that just because of your crew's beef, Zero Alias's beef with Spotify?
0: Yeah.
2: You're soft, bro. All right, keep moving.
0: I'm soft. Nah, I'm sorry. Language and content warning. 6, 7. Fuck Spotify. This is Bar for Bar by Dead Forest. Coming right to the ears of Brisbane.
2: All right, language and content warning. You gotta press the button, dog.
0: I need to press the damn button.
2: No, the other button. Check. Yo.

I'm still in the rain. 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Curve them ones who are calling. 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
1: I'm still in the rain. 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

0: Time is 9:11
1: PTA. It's your boy Freemo.
2: It's your boy Lilo.
3: It's Nangus. He's here as well.
0: Angus has a big question for us. Let it rip.
2: Well, wait. Before the question, give us a readback, Freemo.
0: Oh, yeah, readback, eh?
3: You gotta follow procedures and stuff, man.
0: Was it Bar for Bar by Dead Forest?
3: Indeed.
0: Mm-hmm. Mirror Talk by Rinzo. Easy Mart by BTB. 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
2: Shout out K-May.
0: Rain by Shadow.
3: K-Mizzy.
0: Aussie Disposal by Miko. My.
2: Do we get to that one?
0: No, we didn't. That one. That's coming next.
2: It's coming up next.
3: If you keep listening, you could hear Aussie Disposal. But
0: don't want to miss that one.
3: Miko Mal.
2: What do you got for us, Nang Nang?
3: If you got locked up, what do you think you'd get locked up for?
2: What? Tax evasion.
3: Good one.
0: Yeah, tax evasion is a good one. Probably,
3: but you can't steal his answer, so no, you have look, to come up like with a cooler answer.
2: Maybe GBH. Maybe GBH for, like, just taking something too far. Getting upset.
3: Probably GHB for me. Taking it too... No.
2: Hey, I got drugged with GHB one time when I was in Canada.
3: Not fun.
2: It's a crazy story, actually. I don't know if I could do this one on air. I might as well do this one on air. When I was in Canada, I went to this heavy metal bar. And I was with my partner at the time, and we went to this bar, and they, like, loved Australians, and I am a fiend when I'm overseas and someone likes Australians. I'll just, like, do my accent as hard as I can.
0: Yeah, we all do.
2: I'm just like,
3: lay it on.
2: Yeah,
3: the
2: you got lighter, all sorts of stuff, just throwing it out there. They're loving it. They're like, hey, bro, you want a special drink? And I'm like, hell yeah, I want a special drink. I'm naive. I'm like, yeah, I'll get the special drink. So I get this tiny little pot of black beer, which I later found out had Fantasy in it, or GHB as it's known. Oh, and I drink the beer, don't know, leave the bar, go on a terror spree, break into a church, urinate in a church. Like, could have gone to jail for this stuff. Bad, bro. Like, my partner...
3: The worst places you could pee in.
2: My partner falls over as we're walking. I laugh at her. Just go, whatever. Keep walking. Walk off, get home. Eventually go to sleep, wake up, because it's hit me again, and exit my hostel in my pajamas, no wallet, no phone, just running around the walkways and stuff of this hostel, banging on doors. I keep ending up in the bathroom, like, looking at myself in the mirror, completely losing the plot. I'm knocking on doors. I'm yelling out names. I eventually get people, like, whispering to me through the doors, like, This is not your room. I'm straight freaking people out. I end up back at the front desk room, and I'm like, please. And the guy's like, dude, where are you from? I'm like, I'm from in here. At this point, I just start sobbing because I've just lost my mind. I legitimately thought I was crazy. And he's like, yeah, all right, we'll give you another key card, whatever. I eventually get back into the room, go to bed, wake up, and, like, it takes me a little while to realize what had happened because sort of either think it's a dream or you're kind of just out of it. And my partner at the time was like, dude, what is fucking wrong with you, man? What's flipping wrong with you? What the frick have you done?
0: Frick, man.
2: And then I had to go get a blood test because it was like I just proved that something else was influencing me other than just, like, getting on the piss and turning into a complete psychopath.
0: Damn.
2: But shouts

0: to that church in Quebec, man. I really feel bad about that one. And I remember doing it real disrespectfully. I did it real disrespectfully.
1: You, like, peed like a pentagram into the carpet.
0: Yeah, it was bad. I was, like, kicked the door in and pissed in there.
2: Dude, into the baptism pool.
0: Yeah, I don't know what. No, it's on the wall. It was bad, though. It was bad. But, yeah, no, that would probably be it. Yeah, vandalism. Vandalism's another good one, yeah. What about you, Freemate?
2: We joke a lot about Visceral Sound going to jail because, like, the new Queensland law, you're not allowed to say that.
0: Oh, yeah, yeah, yeah, yeah, yeah, yeah. That's, yeah, it could go to jail for
2: that's
0: that,
2: in,
0: for
2: that's
0: sure.
2: That's in Vissy's project multiple times in a protesting nature, so wow. I'm looking forward to bailing Vissy out, and, yeah.
0: What about you, Nang Nang?
1: Probably international drug smuggling. I reckon I'd get Chappelle Corbett or some shit.
0: They'd be like, yo, mushrooms. This guy got caught selling heaps of Chop Chop and Nangs.
2: True.
1: Yeah.
0: And that poppers, the stuff that you inhale.
2: Well, I always think it's dope when, like, rappers get done for inciting a riot at their
1: that
2: shows.
1: That would be a really cool crime. Yeah,
2: that's how, one. That's how we got that Tyler, the Creator mugshot.
1: I love that mugshot.
2: They dragged him
1: best
2: in
1: mugshot
2: for that.
1: Ever.
0: He looks so weird.
1: The bright pink Thrasher tee, too.
2: Yeah. Actually, yeah, no. What are the best rapper mugshots?
1: That one. Tyler's no up better.
0: There. I don't know, but there's...
1: Have you seen there's like 20 Kodak Black ones? Yeah. Every single one, he's looking fly as hell.
0: Damn.
1: Or high as hell.
0: But look, we did actually get a text in from someone asking where they can find the Jolly B.
1: It's a 4ZZZ exclusive.
0: Yeah. Oh. Play, yeah, Jolly B, great distributor. That one's not out quite yet, but... we'll track you down, Jana, and make sure that you can listen to when Jolly B releases his project. It won't be long. And, yeah, big shouts out to K-May for listening. We'll have to, fulfill that.
2: Yeah,
0: in the next song, next song. For sure, we got something special.
1: Throw it back for the listeners.
0: Yeah, man.
1: Give the people what they want.
0: I must say, like, you know, this is the best song about pokies because it's kind of like an assumed thing. It's like you're not really playing the pokies so much. It's a tricky thing, but yeah, because pokies are demonic and ruining this country.
2: They are, yeah.
1: But if you ever get caught with a lot of cash on you, just tell them you just won big at the local pub, mate.
0: At the Sands up in Sandgate.
1: I just gave you all the methods for free.
0: The most patched method. All right, well, look, we're going to get into some more music, starting off with an absolute classic from Angus Is Dead. Pokey Wins. Language and concept warning. Big concept warning on this one. We'll be back soon after some more tracks from this country, Australia.
1: Shout out J-Res on the producky for the
0: show. Shouts out to J-Res, man. Got a finger in a lot of pies, that boy.
2: Hell yeah.
0: Let's do it.
3: Pokey wins. Would you get that stack, brother? I swear it's Pokey wins. It's Pokey wins. It's Pokey wins. Coppers ask, we get that stack, brother? I swear it's Pokey wins.

I'm settling biz. Mum say I'm better than this. A bag's a bag, I'm getting me rich. Won't say you can tell, I do it myself. They snakey, I can't get bit. Cause we're saving for a new whip. 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I like money, I like chicks. Bring

It's VAH coming from the south side of the West Stars, originally from Western Sydney. Suck my dick and lick my nuts, pussy. I don't wanna hear that American rapping up in my hood scene, but that's just me. I'm always with my realest bros, so I sit with just me. I don't know about 9 to 5, I clock into my 5 to 3. And on my 3 to 5, I'm

0: Hey, yo, it's 9:40. PTA, baby. It's your boy, Freemo.
1: It's your boy, Lilo.
2: It's Nangus.
1: Yeah, we're just chilling, man. It's taking it easy. It's an easy night. We're leaving heaps of energy charged up for Pale Interior over the next 2 hours.
2: Get excited.
1: Makes, yeah, because it's been, you know, we played a lot of music from across the country, which is what we're here to do.
0: True. We're all charging up for Radiothon, which is next week. It's going to be big. Actually, not even next week. Radiothon starts tomorrow.
1: Oh, yeah, it starts at the end of Pale Interior.
0: So, yeah.
1: Great. Make sure you subscribe, 4ZZZ.org.au/support, and when it says put your favorite show in, you already know. PTA. Come on.
0: Do it.
1: But look, we started off with Angus is Dead with his classic Pokey Wins.
2: I can never escape this track, no matter how hard I try.
1: Then we had Mikko Mao with Aussie Disposals. Probably vapes these days, really. Then Var with Cotton On Freestyle. Shouts out to Cotton On. Had some decent basics in the day. Then we had Posse Shot Go and Get It. 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Man, Don Vinyl. Oh, wow. Don is really the name you need to have if you're a producer. We should get Don Sneezy going. And actually, Don Freemo.
0: Don Freemo works.
1: Or Don Mo. Nah, probably Don Freemo. And then we had Hitman. By
2: Don Free actually Don rolls Don off Free. The front.
1: Yeah. Rolls Don off Free.
2: Yeah, exactly.
1: Sounds like Don Fan, the Pokemon. But then we had...
0: That's like my mafia boss name.
1: Yeah, I don't know what mine would be. Yeah, Don Lilo. It sort of works.
2: Could it be L-I-L-O?
1: Yeah. Mm. Yeah, like the sex toy brand.
0: Lilo.
1: Then we had I'm Okay, How Do You Feel by Scrub. You're not okay, Scrub. You can't lie to me.
0: True. See and right through it. Not on the Spotify playlist. Freemo and Seppi into this moment, the new joint.
2: It's never on the Spotify playlist. Okay.
0: It's not. None of the Zero Alias stuff is on the Spotify.
1: Nothing's on the Spotify.
2: But all these other
1: playlist.
2: Songs you can find on can multiple find on streaming platforms.
0: Anywhere else. We got a bit
2: Freemo
0: of a
2: got mad beef with Spotify.
1: Mm, yeah. Fair enough. I don't blame him. But look, yeah, we're just cruising. Got no big questions. Just a whole bunch of Aussie music to play.
0: True. What did we decide? We decided Posse Shot is worthy of a live band.
1: Posse Shot is worthy of a live
2: 100%.
1: Band for sure.
0: That would
1: Cursor would be fun for the novelty.
2: Yeah.
1: Cursor's new tracks, bro. The guy couldn't write himself out of a wet paper bag. It's bloody terrible.
2: You need to be careful with the Cursor disses, bro. He's got shooters out there.
1: Yeah, I know. And I welcome the insane violence and retribution for saying these things about Cursor. I just think some of his new songs are whack. He's a classic. What else would we? Yeah, no. That I think Posse Shot's probably the best answer. They'd really put. I can tell Carney would put something special together for him. For sure. True. If he hadn't.
0: Who do we have in the next couple of weeks? We've got a pretty stacked.
1: We do. Yeah, we do have a lot. I can't even. Oh yeah. Well, yeah. We'll probably get Nerve in at some point.
2: Mm-hmm. Absolutely killing
1: within
2: it off
1: this
2: his,
1: month.
2: He brought Dexys like back.
0: Yeah,
2: that was super cool.
1: But yeah, we've got a few others. We'll keep them as secrets. Oh, well, Big Sound's coming up, isn't it?
0: Yeah,
2: indeed it is.
1: Big Sound as well.
0: I know Eli One is going to be performing. I've worked with him before. He's cool.
1: Yeah, nice.
0: He's, like, not... It's so, like, hip-hop beats. It's hard to describe his production. It's, like, a million things at once. But, yeah, no, I'm sure... We've got to look into the rappers on the Big Sound lineup.
1: We do. We got contacted by someone to do some interviews with them.
0: Yeah, cool.
1: I just said... Nah, ignore, but we'll go back to it for sure.
0: All right. How many unread emails are in the past? The Ogs Gmail.
1: Too many, my G, too many. But actually, I want to start here. We're going to go down a little bit on the playlist because we don't have too much time left. We're going to start off with Gravy Baby and enter with the Holy Water remix. An absolute banger. Then some Barker. Some Fred Leone. It'll be a banger. All right, well, look, we got 15 minutes left. Language of Concept warning on these next few, as always. PTA, Brisbane's flagship hip-hop show. Enjoy. Language of Concept warning.
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0: man. Truer words never been spoken. Cash still rules everything around us. It is 9:54, 102.14, Triple Z, PTA, Brisbane's flagship hip-hop show. We got Pale Interior up next. If you don't know, we started off with Gravy Baby and Enter with Holy Water, an Aussie classic. Then Groovy by Barker, and then Sophia with Rosie to take you out. You got any final messages before we get this ish moving?
1: Thanks for listening.
2: Yeah.
1: Shout out to Pale Interior last week. We were actually massively jamming the Arthur intro.
0: Yeah, the Arthur intro was hard.
2: Yeah, that was dope.
0: That was dope,
1: that
0: man.
1: Shouts so out to hard.
0: Who? What is it? Buster and Blinky. Is it Blinky?
2: Yeah.
0: Binky?
2: Yeah.
0: Binky. Yeah. Shouts out to Binky, man. His head like a hacky
1: Shout
0: sack.
1: Shout out Mr. Ratburn when he was like swimming looking like a shark and that.
0: So classic.
2: Right.
0: So
1: ice classic. Cold.
0: And those bully rabbits, they were dope too. All right, well, look, we got some Ginge Mansion and, of course, Anna Mao with Shout Out to Tim to take you out. Big shouts out to everybody listening in. Enjoy.
2: Bye.
3: Let's go. Yeah.

Shout out to Tim, shout out to Tim. Turn it louder and then say fuck the gods and fuck them hard, then give a shout out to Tim. Is it crowded in here? All these thunderclouds.

0: for Tim. Turn up louder and give. This one's for Tim. Anyone else locked in with him? Yeah, 4ZZZ on a Monday at 6, but we already did judge one day sentencing. We certified on the books, that's menacing. Look it up. Look it up. We learned to ride because they took out everything. Crooked cunts. Crooked cunts. Serious, this is Aaron. Shout out to Tim at Burrallin. Who put the blue in Caravan? Who pump it through by the gallon? Who could put life in cadavers? Then group for a schooner gap tapping. Who put the habit in habit? Retail's been up on its backwards. I'm grinning, I'm smoking, I'm back with Bedini Assassin. Still got your bag in my pad. Full of designer tags, all Armani shades and Ray-Ban glasses. That I ain't unpacked, I ain't sold on you. When I needed scratch or new soles on shoes, my valet's got holes in the soles of them too. Run that shit like track, crack the pavement. Catch that breath right back. We had a prior arrangement. So they took you to the cages. You were gonna spit, gonna hit a 16 and engage it. Imagine what it means for the others if you beat them to my place then. Shout out to Tim.
1: What up?
0: Turn it louder and then say fuck the gods and fuck them hard. Then give a shout out to Tim. Is it crowded in here?

Tim a fucking shout-out. Locked in. Fortune was there. Locked in. Tim. Shout-out to Tim. Locked in. Fortune was there. Locked in. Tim. And give a shout-out to Tim. Get down.

0: Hey.
1: Hey,
0: you.
1: Guys.
0: Hey. Hello. You're listening to Palantir on 4ZZZ. And you just listened to First Note by My Heart, the Conductor, and we are on air now.
1: Yeah.
0: This is so awesome. Thanks, Pass the Aux, for holding it down for like the last 2 hours. It was awesome.
1: Shout out to Tim.
0: Shout out to Tim.
1: I don't know who Tim is. I'm so intrigued by what the backstory to this shout out
2: Dude,
1: to Tim
2: you don't know Tim?
1: I don't know Tim, bro.
0: My name's Dane. My pronouns are him.
1: My name's Claire and my pronouns are she, her.
2: My name's Jasmine. My pronouns are she, her.
0: And
1: special guest Jasmine.
0: Jasmine is a special guest.
1: You're gonna start doing that. Special guest.
0: Jasmine is our friend and philosophy student, which if you don't know, Palantir, we do DIY music and when we feel like it, we do philosophy.
1: We try to do philosophy.
0: If we're not falling asleep.
2: We try your best, and that's what counts.
1: For like 10 p.m. philosophy on a Thursday is very like... Yeah, it's fun.
2: And actually, that's like the peak time.
0: Yeah.
2: Especially like in the valley. Yeah.
0: In the valley. 10 p.m. in the valley, philosophizing.
2: Yeah, you don't know
1: this, but
2: like...
1: So one of those like change my mind stalls.
2: Dude, the room's full with wine right now. Like, no one can see this, but...
0: Change my mind. I'm being cast spells upon by an evil demon to believe that I'm seeing what I see. That was a philosophy joke. Anyway.
2: No, right. I thought this was like a Louder with Crowder if he was in D&D.
0: I know, it was like a Descartes thing, you know?
2: Okay.
0: Whatever. Jasmine, do you want to tell us a little bit about yourself and... If you want to, like, about what philosophy you're going to talk about today.
1: Yeah, and, like, your interests, anything.
2: Yeah.
0: Literally anything.
2: Well, I am a optional student of philosophy. I actually don't major in it. I meant to. But, like, I'm a Bachelor of Advanced Humanities at UQ. My main interests are, like, existentialism, feminism, huge feminist.
1: Awesome.
2: Blue hair. But I've also, like, my start into philosophy was actually in Eastern philosophies.
1: No way.
2: I was a Taoist for a little bit, like, casually. And then, like, Confucianism and, like, I tried to read Art of War, wasn't really my vibe. But nowadays it's more into, like, indigenous philosophies and stuff. And so been trying to... look into that a bit more.
1: Awesome.
2: Just because, I mean, the major I do is the Western Civilization one at UQ. Yeah. A little bit controversial, but like I love it. But at the same time, I mean, being where I am, indigenous philosophy is definitely where it's at, and it's sick as hell. Like,
1: do they like talk a lot about that, like, at UQ in their courses, or not really? I feel like
2: actually, yeah. Like, in Western civilization, like, I've chosen to, like, choose, like, go down this like specific route of like pursuing like more indigenous stuff. Of like, I did an essay on Mabo, on the Mabo case, and about how I like align myself with like Eileen Morton Robinson, as in, like, you know, it wasn't that bad, but like it still kind of didn't do what it was meant to do. It wasn't as radical as people think it was. You know, we should really be fighting for a bit more native title land rights. But there's always like something to do with like indigenous thinkers, theorists, that kind of thing. Like, that's the option for like the final essay. And this semester, actually, like this morning, I had like a seminar for like Situating Australia, which is specifically how Australia fits into quote unquote Western civilization.
1: Yeah.
2: You know, are we a Western nation?
0: Oh, really? Yeah, it's interesting.
2: I would say not. I mean, like, Paul Keating saying that we're, like, an Asian nation, like, an Asian-Pacific nation.
1: Really?
2: Yeah. It was, like, huge. Because, like, geographically, but I am... That's more of, like, a more recent thing for me, so I'm not... I'm by no means an expert, but it's definitely... something that interests me.
0: I feel like I'm sorry to say, in that on this show previously we have been pretty Eurocentric. which, you know, I think that goes, that's like our tastes. Shame, and I'm sorry about that. And this is going to be such a fun 2 hours talking to you about this stuff and learning some more and not talking about Chud German philosophy.
2: Chud German philosophy. Dude.
0: No, hey.
2: Screw Kant, man. I do not rock with Kant, but I just can't with him.
0: Should we get into some music or do you have anything else you want to say?
1: Do you want to give any snippets of clue what you're going to talk about later today?
2: I think it's time to... I'm going to be looking at a concept in Indigenous philosophies. I'm just going to say it's time.
1: Yeah.
2: We're going to look at different conceptions of time.
1: Awesome.
2: I think it's time for some music.
1: Yeah, it's time for some music. And after that, you can listen to us chat about time. So stick around. But next one we're going to play is Bury Your Horses by Blind Commentary. And this is brand new. Hashtag tag Screamo on the Bandcamp. Came out like today. So here we go.

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0: Hey, you're back here on 4ZZZ with Pale Interior. You just listened to The Future of Mr. Olivia Benson by Dasha.
1: That song was awesome. I liked really the guitar. Cool.
0: I'm a big fan of this. This album, I've been listening to heaps. Yeah, it was from like someone put me on from this like old like YouTube like music archive thing. Shout out. Yeah, before that was In the Hospital by James Dean. And before that was Bury Your Horses by Blind Commentary. And here on Pale Interior, we got a special guest, Jasmine. Special
2: hello, hello.
0: Hello, hello. Yes.
1: Special how guest.
0: Special guest.
2: She's so special.
1: Special guest. We can talk now. Or if you would prefer, we can just play some more music.
0: Yeah.
3: No, we'll do it. I'll just say cold open. I read this book called Question 7 by Richard Flanagan. A recommendation from my friend Ted, because I was talking about like Indigenous heritage and specifically like from Tasmania and that because like a few years ago my family found out that we had Indigenous heritage in the Palawa region.
0: Yeah.
3: To Manalagena, one of like the chiefs from he was living around like late it was like the 1800s.
0: Yeah.
3: Early 1800s, I should say. Late 1700s. Richard Flanagan, it's an incredible book. It's called Question 7 because he refers to Chekhov's questions. It's like a mathematical thing, and it was I don't believe I have it. Oh, I do have it tagged. So Question 7 is Wednesday, June 17, 1881. A train had to leave Station A at 3 a.m. in order to reach Station B at 11 p.m. Just as the train was about to depart, however, an order came that the train had to reach Station B by 7 p.m. Are we tracking?
1: Wait, I think so. Say it again.
3: Yeah, go again. Wednesday, June 17, 1881, a train had to leave Station A at 3 a.m. in order to reach Station B at 11 p.m. Just as the train was about to depart, however, an order came that the train had to reach Station B by 7 p.m. And the question is, who loves longer, a man or a woman?
1: What?
3: That's how it feels to read this book, man.
1: Okay, yeah.
0: Awesome.
1: Big misdirection.
3: It's like fragments of experience in time, and it's not linear.
0: Yeah.
3: Which is very important for one of the concepts that grabbed me the most, which is this is idea of concentric time, which is cyclical time. So we think of time as like linear, you know, we have like maybe you wake up at 8 a.m. you have like what, breakfast? I almost said lunch.
0: 8 a.m. lunch.
3: I used to wake up at 3 a.m. guys, so maybe you know, you go to class, you go to work,
0: yeah,
3: you go home, you do whatever, you sleep. It's all ordered. There's a clear past, present, future. That's not how it works in Indigenous time. They have a idea called everywhen.
1: Mm-hmm. Everywhen.
3: Yes. And time is kind of like a pond or like a body of water. It's all around you and you can't separate it out. You're just kind of like tracking through it. And so moments in time and like the past are closer to you depending on importance. So like something that happened 5 minutes ago is probably farther away from you than something that happened 5 years ago, but it was really important to you.
0: Wait, I really like that. That's awesome.
3: Yeah. And it mirrors a lot of like what we see in nature, right? Of like the seasons. And I mean like even day and night, our circadian rhythms. Oh, that's a bit of a different thing. But like just replicating all cycles and stuff. But it's this idea of like circles within circles within circles. It's like we have a bunch of different like planetary rings around us, just constantly circling, and all these events are have always happened, are happening, and always will happen.
0: Mm.
3: And they're just kind of rotating around you in this big, beautiful swirl. Mm. Super weird to wrap your hand around.
1: Yeah.
0: I think that's awesome. I love that.
1: That's really cool.
0: Yeah.
3: Especially if you have to go to work, man. hard to explain cyclical time of like... it's like I used to work at the airport and I'd have to get up really early, but in the winter months, like, the sun wouldn't rise until like 7 a.m. But like in summer, sometimes I'd be at work and the sun was already rising. Like, if I was like dependent on the seasons, I would have different work hours and I'd probably work less in the winter.
0: Yeah.
3: Which would be nicer if they paid me the same, but not how it works.
0: Right.
3: That's just something I've been kind of wrapping my head around. Another one I came across, this isn't in the book, but this is the Maori idea of time. I didn't look too much into this. It's more just their word for past, mua, is also their word for in front.
0: Mm.
3: So the past is in front. And it's because of like sociocentric culture. Things kind of happen as they're meant to happen. But it kind of made me think of like, rather than like marching forwards through time, like, you know, the linear progression of time, you're kind of walking backwards into time and you're just like watching everything
0: It
3: happens.
0: Yeah. I like that.
1: So
0: I feel
1: time,
0: like, language plays a big part in it.
3: Yeah, huge.
1: With the Maori one, is it kind of like time has already happened? Is that what and then we're kind of experiencing it? Is that where it's coming from?
0: Because you're like looking backwards. Kind
1: yeah, because if you're looking back at something that's already happened.
3: I don't know if they really take on the term. It's like, you know how like we have like the same words for two different things, and we don't really think twice about it. I actually have no idea. I have, again, I didn't look too far into it. Maybe someone can, like, text in later. Go, like,
0: I'm Maori, if anyone has any cool ideas about time, text in, guys.
3: Dude, please. Because it's so interesting and it's, like...
0: I feel like discussions of it in, like, a philosophy context is always, like, very, like, shallow. They never go too much into, like, cultures and, like, concepts and, like, language. Actually, I think when I did this in, like, high school, I had, like, a philosophy class and we did, like, a unit on time. It was combined with a unit on language.
3: Yeah, wow.
0: Yeah, but it was, like, very much, like, the Western, like, it was, like, oh, diagrams of time and, like, the little, like, words and, like, be, like, Nietzsche, eternal recurrence. And that was, like, all we did about, like,
3: ever
0: cycles.
3: Heard of an Albert Einstein?
0: Yeah, and then we watched, like, Arrival, you know that movie with, like,
3: oh, my
0: aliens?
3: God, yeah, the aliens.
1: Yeah, that's circular time in it.
0: Yeah, and that was, like, oh, we're going to talk about Wittgenstein and, like, cyclical time and, like, times and models, and we're going to watch Arrival, which was pretty cool, actually.
1: It's a good movie.
0: It was really fun.
1: It is what came to mind when you said that, but I know I might just, like, be putting my own experiences with that cyclical time onto what you're saying and then actually not listening to you. So I didn't mention Arrival, but...
3: It is. No, that's okay.
0: Have you guys heard of, like, time as, like, a tapestry, like, theory?
3: Explain.
1: No.
0: Like, because you know how people, like try to diagram time and they're like, oh, it's like either like line or blocks, or they have like tree diagrams.
3: It's like the Jeremy Baramy.
0: And then it's like, if you have tree diagram where it's like rhizome, like roots going like one way, but then it goes the other way, and it's like tapestry where it like interweaves and like intersections.
1: Hmm.
3: Wow, I haven't heard of that.
0: Yeah.
3: That,
0: I don't remember where this was from. It's in my brain somewhere.
3: I'm sure, so we can backtrack. We can... what is it, like, post-research? Reverse research.
0: We're going to say the facts first, and then we're going to back
3: control
0: it
3: F.
0: up.
3: Yeah, control F, control F, dude. but, yeah, it's just interesting because also with the cyclical time, like, I was very attracted to it also because, well, like, what I study, Western civilization, is very focused on, like, progress and, or, well, like, how we think about progress, I guess.
1: Yeah.
3: And my lectures are very mindful to be like, okay, don't internalize this now. Like, you know, like, learning about like romanticism and modernism, like no one said like we're in the romantic period right now. Like it's kind of like a post history, like idea, you know, and like maybe progress isn't as linear as we thought we were. It was, and maybe it's a problem to think of it that way. But also with the cyclical time, like it's very hard to be on time when you think about time in multiple rings around you. And maybe that's not a problem. That's something that I find hard to process. Yeah. Is like, yeah. If I want to like fully adopt this, you know,
1: yeah, cyclical time. Talking about it is one thing, but like actually like believing it and adopting it into the way you act is like,
3: even in like an experiment, I'm like, I've got classes, I've got work, and like, but at the same time, like cyclical time is really good if you want to, help the planet that you're on.
0: Yeah. Would it kind of be challenging then? Because like, if like capitalism or like the social structures of like work and like schedules and stuff is so like numerical and like structured out in like linear ways, which then like, would that be like a barrier to kind of like trying to reconceptualize time and like adopt like?
3: Yeah, for sure. Yeah. Because like, again, with like how the winter, like our work hours aren't restricted down to make up for the sunlight. Like, really, we should like rise and fall with the sun, in my opinion.
0: Daylight savings, guys.
1: True. Daylight savings.
0: I'll be Canberra.
1: You share this conversation. You share this opinion with the Australian government. Well, not anymore, though. Actually, anyway.
3: I actually still don't know what daylight savings are.
1: Yeah, it's like the sun.
3: They like change the clock or something.
1: They
3: change
1: the clock.
3: More money.
1: So people's lives are more in line when the sun rises and the sun sets.
0: Yeah, and Queensland doesn't do it. Which is silly.
1: Because
3: we have like a lot less sun. Like, I don't know if you guys noticed, like, we got a lot less sun in the winter. At least I've noticed because, well, I went from like doing early mornings at the airport, and then now I'm like a bartender at night, and I'm like, oh my God.
1: Yeah.
3: I'm always in the dark in some form. Yeah. But
0: it's like light controls time in some ways. Have you heard of that like experiment where like someone like trapped a guy in like a cave in the dark, and then there was this other one where like people shone like light into the back of someone's kneecap or something, it changed how they sleep and they had their experience of time.
1: What?
3: I've heard about. So you're gonna actually have to say more about that.
0: I remember hearing about this as a kid. They had an experiment, and then they like put like really bright light on the back of someone's kneecap like constantly, and then it like changed how they perceived time and how they slept.
1: Any sort of like explanation that
3: I feel like the confusion would be like, what's this guy doing, and then you just like get lulled into sleep.
0: Yeah.
3: Like rather than being focused on like, I'm in a cave. I'm trapped in a cave.
0: Yeah. Let me look this up, Loki. I'll come back to this.
1: If anything, but all of these examples have showed how like non-concrete the Western idea of time is linear is, even though it, you know, it's taken that way. It's definitely useful.
3: It's useful, but I think also, well, what I wrote down is like, both ideas of time are like, have their benefits. I think like the Western time, it means that, you know, we can see our friends on a more regular basis because we can all, or like you can see multiple different people do so many different things, because you can plan. Of like, my calendar is kind of like sacred to me. I like plan everything out. It's very important for me to be on time, for me to function. But also, like, I find that me getting stuck into events and tasks and all that, I just like forget to actually look around at where I am. I looked out on my porch and I was like, wait, we have gum trees? Which is terrible. Like, you know, like we've got, you know about like the indigenous seasons?
1: Maybe.
0: I feel like I've heard like briefly on it, but I don't know any like details really.
3: Like a bunch of different like indigenous groups from different areas have different seasons. And they're usually about like how the animals are behaving, like what fruits or like what food is available. Yeah. And it's like stuff needs to happen when stuff needs to happen. Of like, you can't fish when the tide is out. You gotta look at around at your environment.
0: Yeah.
3: And I think a lot of like what we're ignoring when we think about like the linear time, like task time, capitalist like task time, is we forget to look around and be like, well, how's like the environment actually doing, and like
0: this reminds me, like, speaking of like calendars and like the like environment stuff, this reminds me of like how like in China, like the calendar used to be based on like, because it used to be very like agricultural as a society.
3: Yeah,
0: it used to be all farms, so their entire calendar and like seasons was like defined by like the like environment of like farming seasons. It's all about like crops. And then, like, that period went over and they adopted, like, the Western calendar because it was, like, the dominant, like, calendar.
3: Well, like, low-key, we're on, like, American calendar. Like, we don't have an autumn, really.
0: Yeah.
3: Leaf fall down, but not in the same way.
1: We're just making it up.
0: Yeah. Yeah. We could all be, like, Canberra and grow, like, imported trees. And then you get autumn skies.
3: Yes.
1: Let's do that.
3: Let's become a big California. That would be awesome. I'm
1: glad we could come to this conclusion. We had a song request.
0: We did have a song request.
1: From a non-subscriber. If you subscribe to 4ZZZ and you text us, we can see your name. Sure. And we will, yeah. And
0: if you text in.
1: Yeah, you know. Yeah. And subscribe.
0: Anyway,
1: it's good for you.
0: Oh my gosh, wait. We forgot to mention. It's Radiothon, guys.
1: Tomorrow it is Radiothon. Tomorrow.
0: Yeah,
1: but
0: soon.
1: Very soon.
0: Pretty much it's Radiothon.
1: Yeah, it's Radiothon.
0: It's like 11, well, it's nearly 11 o'clock.
3: I think you'll find it's Radiothon.
0: And if you're wondering what Radiothon is, it's our major annual subscriber drive. And it's a big fundraiser for 4ZZZ. And this year's theme is Fiercely Independent.
3: Ooh.
0: So, because majority of the funding here at 4ZZZ is all by our subscribers. 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
1: As much as 4ZZZ is fiercely independent, it is actually not. It is completely dependent on the people who, who donate to us, and the people who volunteer in the community around 4ZZZ, which is
3: independency.
1: Independency to you, the humble listener.
3: Yes. And we tip our hat to you.
1: And 4ZZZ is an amazing cultural institution here in Queensland, Brisbane, and it is well worth your money and your time if you have the means to give it that.
0: Yeah.
1: So. Worth thinking about.
0: Yeah, and if you subscribe during Radiothon, which is not yet, but I think tomorrow.
1: It's
0: like, yeah, there's awesome, awesome prizes.
1: In like 2 hours.
0: Yeah, in 2 hours. You can get like insane prizes. I'm just gonna shout some crazy ones. You can win an arcade machine from Netherworld.
3: Yo!
0: Like the whole machine. I'm pretty
3: what?
1: Crazy.
0: Yeah. You can get like
3: tickets.
0: Tickets to the Tivoli Full On Brisbane Festival. You can win like artwork. You can win guitar stuff, and like you can win beer for a year.
1: You can win a rocking horse voucher. Is that a part of it?
0: Yeah, rocking horse voucher, acoustic guitars, tattoo
1: There's
0: vouchers.
1: There's so much stuff. It's crazy.
0: 1 million tattoos. Things. Yeah.
3: Dog.
0: So you can subscribe and you might win a prize, and it goes both ways.
1: And it's not even that expensive. It's like it's $40 for a year subscription.
3: Ooh.
1: If you have a pet. If you have a cat or a dog or like a goldfish, you can subscribe them for $25. And if you're like a musician, you can, if you're in a band, you can make that a subscriber as well. There's lots of options there.
0: Do you want to hear a crazy fact? It costs like $90 to do like an hour of radio to keep. Like,
1: oh, true.
0: Yeah. I think only like 2% of people who listen to the channel are subscribers.
1: Crazy that
0: stuff.
1: Makes sense, you know.
0: But anyways, we got song requests.
3: But like $40, not even that much. That's
0: For the year.
3: Lesser subscriptions that cost more.
1: Yeah.
3: But anyways, continue.
0: Yeah, you could ditch Spotify and subscribe to 4ZZZ.
1: Yeah,
0: think about that.
1: Unsubscribe to Amazon Prime and Spotify and put that money towards 4ZZZ.
0: Anyways, the song request, should we play it?
1: Yeah, let's do
0: All
1: it.
0: All right. Well, we got requested. The message was, hi, Palantir and Jasmine. A song request, hoping you guys would play a song by The Names of Our Friends, awesome old trans femme emo violence band. So, I have never listened to this band, so I just put one of their songs from their newest release that came out like a few days ago.
1: Hopefully we haven't been tricked.
0: Swindled.
3: Like, country hip-hop. You know,
1: 2 minutes of dead air. Let's do it. No.
0: This one is All For You by The Names of Our Friends.

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0: Hey, you're back with Pale Interior, 4ZZZ. I'm here with Claire, Dane, and our special guest, Jasmine.
1: Hello.
2: Hey, guys. Hope y'all's are well.
0: You just listened to Hero Worship by Mountain Adeel, which is a song that always makes me tear up. Aww. Have you looked at, if you look at the lyrics?
2: Are you tearing up right now, Dane?
0: A little. I love that song. And it was just in the background. But yeah, a very beautiful song. It's like, I don't even know what it's about, actually, and I know that Frankie... I think the we saw I saw the lead singer, I think his name is Frankie, I don't think we've actually met, but play at Reklink the other day, which was really cool.
2: Like the captain of the rocking horse.
0: Yeah, the captain.
2: Yeah.
0: Which, like, if you don't know, that's like a music scene versus like radio station AFL match. That happens every year.
2: And
0: it was awesome.
2: We're happy whoever wins because it's awesome and fun.
1: We hope that everyone has fun.
0: Yeah, well,
2: it's not competitive.
0: I feel like I'm like...
2: I don't care about the
1: outfits. Fight Club is have fun and be yourself.
0: Well, obviously, I have a radio show you're listening to right now. And then also, I do music. So it was like, it's very confusing for me at least. Yeah. I don't know where I stand. I feel like I'm watching my parents fight. and then before that, we listened to Laying Low by Stella Donnelly, which was awesome. That was one of Jasmine's picks. I really enjoyed it. And before that, we had another one of Jasmine's picks, Hot Rock by Slater Kenny.
2: Yeah. And we got a text in.
0: We got a text in about that one.
2: Yeah.
0: You read it.
2: Someone texted in saying, Slater Kenny just made my day. Thanks for playing them. Would love to hear Days by Television, a band that had a huge influence on them.
0: Yeah, I haven't listened to Television for a while.
2: Television's the one that had that, like, Marky Moon.
0: That's the famous one, right?
1: Yeah. I was listening to them around the time that I got into Patti Smith.
2: Yeah.
1: Because that was, like, kind of similar.
2: I've never listened to Patti Smith's music, but I've read M Train. I really
1: You've only read M Train, not
2: only
1: even read Just M-Train. Kids?
2: No, I really want to read all the, I want to read the new one, Bread of Angels or something.
1: I saw like a beautiful copy. I went to like a bookstore in Canada, and man, Canada, they're hiding stuff from us. they've got the most beautiful books. That I've found books that I've been searching for around like Brisbane and like Australia for a while. All just in Canada, and it had like it was like every page was like torn off. So it like had ragged edges to all of the pages in her memoir. Crazy. And it was gorgeous. It was so nice to hold, and I didn't get it.
2: What?
1: I didn't get it because I found it at the end of my trip and I was poor. So
2: It's so hard to take stuff like back from like overseas as well, like luggage.
1: Especially when you buy books. I had a so full heavy tote bag in addition to my luggage.
0: True.
1: Yeah.
2: But, you know, I've always like learned, I'm like, I go to places with like an almost empty suitcase, so I'm like, I can buy whatever I want and fill this up.
0: Yeah,
1: exactly. Yeah,
0: I went to Claire's home city, Canberra, with her and a lot of other people, and I went to the bookstore there.
2: Shout out Booklore Canberra.
0: Booklore, and I bought like 10 books. It was crazy.
2: They have like
1: it's a beautiful day when you
2: like it's all like secondhand philosophy, and it's like really good hard to find. So they have like Deleuze and like all of these crazy like $100
1: dude
2: books.
1: They usually just have
2: bucks.
1: Plato and Aristotle. And
0: no, they had a bunch of Roland, like an entire like section
2: like
0: of Roland Barthes.
2: Elizabeth Gross and like crazy like hard to find stuff.
0: Yeah, no. Well, there probably was Sun Tzu.
2: It's because
0: it wasn't the main.
2: There's only one like really big secondhand bookstore, which is this one, and Canberra's full of like academics and like ANU students.
1: Yeah, they got the good stuff.
2: Yeah, everyone donates to this one store, so they have like insane sections.
1: Damn.
0: Yeah, that's anyway.
2: Even their like fiction was crazy.
0: Well, I have to go back.
2: Yeah, go back to Canberra, guys.
1: That's awesome. Yeah, screw Japan. Canberra trip 2027. Take your friends.
2: New Europe, guys.
1: We're hitting up Alice Springs next. I'm not joking about that.
0: Oh, true?
2: No one goes to Melbourne anymore. Everyone goes to like the niche little cities.
1: Dude, everyone needs to get out west quick. Fremantle is a cultural site. Everyone needs to know that.
0: You get to Darwin. I don't actually been to Darwin.
1: Sorry, I've never been to Darwin. I can't diss on it.
0: Yeah,
1: so.
0: It's probably great.
1: It's probably amazing.
2: Yeah. Oh, we got another text in. Someone's saying that what we're doing is really kind, and it's very like making them warm and fuzzy. Ooh. And the last song, Hero Worship, they're asking who was sung by again, because it sounds a bit like the church. Ooh.
0: The band is Mount Nadir, like MT Mount dot Nadir. I think they're still around, still playing shows. Yeah. Well, they're not playing shows.
2: They're
0: right
2: a Brisbane
0: now.
2: Local band, so you
0: yeah,
2: can, like,
0: they're a local band. Like, you can meet the members.
2: Yeah, and they're really kind. Like, I remember one of their shows, they were like, "Oh, send us a message, and we'll hand make you like a CD for free, or like yeah, $5," and like wrote like little notes for every single person who bought it.
0: And their live show was absolutely like transfixing. Like, I don't know what it was about it. It just like had such an emotional vibe. You can kind of feel it through the recording, but I'm gonna say not fully. The recording's really great, but the live show just like, wow. I think I cried a little bit at that show.
2: But thanks for texting in, Ned.
0: Old Beatles lady.
2: Shout out, Ned.
0: Thanks, Ned.
2: Yeah, that's so kind. We love like getting like messages from people, because we never know how many people are listening, or if people are actually listening.
1: Shouting into the void.
2: And then we get like texts in that are like, "Oh, we love this," and they're like, "Oh, yeah, that's so sweet.
0: It's really cool."
1: Organize a live.
2: Appreciate y'all.
0: Speaking of textins,
2: we're gonna play the song.
0: We put on the television song. Let's do it.
2: We're gonna play Days by Television. And here we go.

0: Hey there, you're back up pale interior.
1: Four
0: triple Z.
1: Four triple Z.
0: You're here with Dane. Oh, that's me. And you're here with Jasmine. That's you. And
1: yep.
0: That's Claire. I'm so good at paddling. Am I good at flat paddling, guys? And we just listened to This Robot Leaks, Fix Her by Dasha. Which was awesome. I loved like little mathy guitar parts. I said that for the other Dasha song I played as well, but I mean
1: Dasha's my favorite right now. Hence the two Dasha songs.
0: Yeah.
1: You can't tell.
0: Michael, which is a demo by Ellis Younker, who is known for being in Double Date and Dirty Harry, and also just known for being
1: And more,
0: of course. Yeah. Forgetting.
1: Very multi-talented.
2: OMG.
0: Awesome person. Then we had, okay. Wait, can you help me out here? How do you...
1: We're having some pronunciation troubles.
2: So this is my pick. It's a Brian Jonestown Massacre, Vadhand Med Dem. Okay. I'm pretty sure it's Swedish because they went to like Stockholm.
0: Oh.
2: Yeah. I don't know, but it's really good song.
0: Really good.
1: Yeah, that was fun. I've only listened to like two or three Brian Jonestown Massacre songs. I nearly saw them when they came to Australia that last time.
2: I saw them.
1: And then I read all the things about them like fighting all the time.
2: No.
1: Yeah.
2: So they didn't fight when I saw them, and it's because I was in the crowd. No, they're awesome. I'm going through the grueling task of listening to all of their albums. It's not very grueling, actually, but...
0: I hate it.
2: No. let me get one more. They have one called Thank God for Mental Illness.
1: Really?
2: and I got Rolling Papers. It was really good. But, yeah. Oh, was there, like, echo? Hold on.
0: No, we're all good.
2: Oh, yeah.
1: And before that, we listened to Days by Television. A subscriber, well, non-subscriber, a text and pick. I'm getting my words muddled up.
0: No, you're okay.
2: It's a Sleater Kinney. Yes.
0: And while that beautiful music was playing, we kind of talked about talking some more. If you were not listening to us, like, about 45 minutes to an hour ago, which you probably weren't, we were talking about time in a philosophical style. You were kind of doing a lot of the knowledge holding. Do you want to give us a small sort of like recap of what we mentioned?
2: Yeah, it's just different ways of thinking about time. Of Australia, more or less runs on the Western linear idea of time. We have the past, present, and future, and they're kind of demarcated. And we think of events happening in like linear progression.
1: Yeah.
2: And a march forwards in time, whereas Aboriginal, First Nations peoples think more of it in a cyclical time, and specifically in every when. So that events are happening all the time, and you're always it's like being surrounded in like a body of water. You can't separate it out. It's just happening all around you. But it's all thought in terms of like importance. And importance to community is something I actually didn't bring up last time, but that is an important thing. But yeah, big into cycles. We dipped very briefly into a Maori idea of the past being mua in front. But not too sure if that's something that's a big connection for that.
0: Yeah, I've had this, like, big question stirring in my head because we've talked about the way that, obviously, like, Western civilization is kind of built upon, and a lot of the ideas we have are based on this linear version of time. Like, we talked about sort of maybe, like, Enlightenment ideals of, like, progress or, like, the forwardsness of history and thought and the fact that our clock ticks up to the seconds, and that's it, time going forwards.
2: Mm-hmm.
0: It could be time going up, but it's time going forwards.
2: Mm-hmm.
0: And I wanted to kind of ask, we also said that it's like the kind of thing that you couldn't live with a belief in like cyclical time.
2: At least not an individual one.
0: No. It would be very hard because it just doesn't really coexist with the way that our society is structured.
2: Mm-hmm.
0: And what would a society that is structured around cyclical time change? And you guys had some ideas?
2: It's
3: pretty big. I mean,
0: yeah, it's huge.
3: If you ask anyone to think about how they think about time, they're going to be kind of out of commission for a few seconds, being like,
0: "No, you're good."
3: But I think well, one of the ways I've started thinking about cyclical time is more in a sense of like this is like more of like for people who menstruate. That's a cycle.
1: Yeah.
3: And that's a cycle that is, for the most part, like, pretty ignored, which, you know, is, like, it's kind of, like, neutral. Like, some people choose to, like, ignore. But I don't know. I've been finding that kind of tuning in, I guess, or, like, being a bit more aware about, like, what the different cycles are and, like, reading into it. And, like, you can eat your... Like, if you eat different foods on different parts of your cycle, like, it makes you feel way better.
1: Really?
3: Yeah. Crazy. Yeah, and, like, if there's certain parts of your cycle where, like, working out a ton, like, makes you feel, like, awesome, and then certain parts of your cycle where, like, staying in makes you feel awesome. And it's that kind of idea of we're not meant to be doing the exact same ritual every single time with no change. I guess it is just kind of like an awareness to your surroundings and whatnot, but I don't know.
1: I feel like a thought I had earlier, because we were talking about like the thing which you were saying over like everyone, it was like it's very much about like importance, like the difference of time, like how like close it feels to you is like kind of like an emotional closeness, right? It's like the importance of it. I feel like then if we're talking about like what the change and like switching to this cyclical ways of framing time would be, I feel like it would change it from that more like productivity, like linear. It's like, it's very capitalistic, and that's kind of very like detached from emotion. It's more about like progress.
3: It's like this needs to be done at this time, otherwise it's not worth doing.
1: Yeah. Whereas like the other one, I feel like it'll be like, it's not like slowing down, but it's more like it makes you more aware of like emotional thought kind of in my brain.
3: Yeah. It makes you realize the importance of like what's actually being done. Yeah. Of there was in one of the articles I read leading up to this, it was a researcher going into an indigenous community. So a non-indigenous researcher going in, and they had organized to meet with members of the community under this tree at like 11. They got there at 11, waited probably about 2 hours, and it was only by 1 p.m. that, you know, one by one, people started to come in. And they were kind of, like, they were kind of peeved. They were like, hey, like, why did you, like, show up, like, 2 hours late? And, like, the elders were kind of quiet, and they're like, well, the importance isn't that we were here on... the importance isn't when it happens. The importance is that it happens, is the conversation. Which is frustrating to hear of like how we're wired of like, I just wasted like 2 hours here, man. But it kind of like, it allows for, you know, actually finding out like what your priorities are. And something that came to mind when you were asking about like anthropological, and we mentioned something called deep time, which maybe I'll go into later if we have time. But I imagine the idea of grieving is... should we go into deep time? Or?
0: No, I just laughed because you said if we had... No, don't listen to me. keep going.
3: I said the thing. I imagine that grieving would be a lot easier in these ideas of cyclical time because, you know, grieving is kind of like...
1: It's like a loss of time, right? Kind of like the feeling.
3: Yeah.
1: It's like
3: well, progress. You're outside of it. Yeah. It's like pure kind of feeling. At least like, well, it everyone grieves differently. But I know that a common issue that a lot of people face is like, you know, I just like went along with my day. I kept on doing things, and I thought I was distracting myself, but really I was just prolonging this feeling, which. I don't know. It just, it sounds like it kind of like community events, which I think grieving should be, would be made a lot easier if we adopted a few more aspects of cyclical time. But
0: yeah, grieving and also like, it's probably like mental health, maybe like, and physical health.
3: Yeah.
0: Any kind of like health issues, like In the way that our brains are structured, like taking 2 days to lay in bed and mm-hmm. feel like crap is like time lost.
1: Yeah.
0: In this linear time, because time is passing while you were laying and doing in like that capitalistic way that Claire mentioned.
1: Time is capital, it's productive.
0: Yeah, and you're wasting that, and there's like, you know, guilt and all sorts of feelings to do with that you might not come into contact with in the same way if you're viewing time differently.
3: Well, I'd even say that it's easier to stay in. Like, I totally agree with, like, the mental health, like, staying inside, you can feel such guilt. But I feel like sometimes the guilt also keeps you there. And also this idea of, like, linear time of, like, well, nothing's changing, so I'm going to, like, stay in. Is the whole idea of cyclical time is that everything is changing. Things are going to change whether you like it or not. And, like, you can take 2 days off to recharge and it doesn't mean that you're going to stay there forever, because, you know, the tide's going to go out, or, like, you know, the leaves are going to start falling, or, you know, the wombats are going to come out again. Maybe I should go into deep time. Do you guys want to we all kind of, like, know about, like, the intentional bushfire. I forget what they're called, like, when they burn down. Yeah. Backburning. Is this, you know, we see, like, bushfires and we think these are the end times, you know, because we're thinking about linearly, like, this is kind of like a stopper in the dam that is, or, like, the river that is time that's just constantly going forward. Whereas, you know, how many bushfires has this land seen, really? Like, in the time immemorial that, like, it's been here before us. Tragedies are going to happen, and they're going to continue to happen, but we're, like, you know, things are still going to be here. Like, nature's still going to be here. We're still going to be here.
1: Yeah.
3: You know, it's not... Not everything is the huge catastrophe, which is, like, kind of optimistic, in my opinion.
1: Yeah.
3: Some people can see it as nihilistic of, like, oh, well, then nothing matters. It's like, no, it means the bad can pass through and, you know, like, it helps you look outside of yourself, I find.
1: Hmm. Yeah, I feel like it's like that polarity of, like, the dichotomy of, like, birth, death, like, rebirth kind of, like, thing, right? It's like the opposing.
3: Yeah.
1: And then kind of, like, I feel like, because we're talking about how things, like, constant change, there's also, like, the statisticity of, like, memory and nostalgia. There's, like, the, like, polarity balance thing. I don't know how to describe.
3: Well, it's kind of like, if things are always changing, like, you are going to get, like, reminded of, like, the same thing, and those memories that are closer to you because of their importance. Because it's a cycle, it's going to cycle back around. Yeah. And, good times keep coming, man.
0: Party on.
1: This low-key reminds me of, like in, like, literature studies, when they talk about, like, narratology and, like, narratives, and, like, when you have, like, linear stories and you have, like, non-linear, like, meta-fiction where they, like, experimental with, like, the structures and, like, keeps on calling back.
3: I love, like, that stuff.
1: Yeah. I feel like this is, like, kind of, like, the similar veins of, like, this is, like, a narrative, but, like, in, like, the personal experience of it, your own narrative, like, time. And, like, it's, like, non-linear flip of time, because, like, your writing becomes more experimental or something. I don't know.
3: Yeah.
0: Or, like, even when you're watching a movie and, like, obviously the length of the scenes makes you feel the time of the narrative differently.
1: Yeah.
3: And the importance.
0: Yeah,
3: you only get the important scenes. Or if you don't get the important... If a scene feels unimportant, you're like, well, why was it in there? You know, like, some of the movies where it's just, like, some boring scene of, like, someone making coffee and you're just like, well, why would they include that? Like, maybe it's a... I don't know, but...
0: Well, there's that one song in, like, every musical where there's, like, a character that, like, is, like, not really that central to the story, just kind of sings about themselves and you're like... And it's, like, a little solo piece and you're like, well, that didn't seem that important to the plot, but then also it was, like... weirdly human.
2: Yeah. The relativity of time. Man.
0: True. You're like Albert Einstein.
2: It's like a lot of my friends have been saying that this year has gone by super fast. I feel like I've been dragged by the collar, like, through this first half of the year. And everyone has, like, a different thing of, like, oh, that went so fast. I went, you know, time flies when you're having fun, but sometimes when I'm with a friend and we're, like, we're laughing and giggling and having a time, I look at the clock and it's been 15 minutes and I'm like, oh, my God, like, I felt like I just spent 2 hours with them. Yeah. This is awesome. Like, we still got 2 hours to go. Awesome. Yeah.
1: Yeah, I feel like that's the thing. It's like, and then, like, different people's lives are experienced so differently based on, like, how much they remember and, like, how much they do and, like, the spans of their days and their year, right?
2: Yeah.
1: Yeah.
2: Here's a question. Is the past real?
1: I must say yes. I must say yes.
2: Because
1: I like to be an optimist, guys.
2: There's a theory of presentism that only the present is real.
1: I don't buy it.
2: I don't buy it either.
0: Yeah. No, it seems like... just like, well, why would I think that?
2: It's almost like a materialist, like,
1: I feel like it's an argument that people make just so that they can argue a point, you know, like, it doesn't serve anything. Yeah,
0: it's like the argument that there is, like, a statistical probability that we live in a simulation, just because if we can get to the point where we can make simulations that people exist in it, it's like Rick and Morty. Anyway.
2: I know. It's like, what if we all live in a matrix and you... like, what? Yeah, what? What if the world was made of pudding, dude?
1: Yeah. What does it serve for us? Like, it's not, like, useful philosophy thoughts, necessarily. Yeah.
0: There's a whole conversation there about, is philosophy only... like, useful if it's useful, or, like, good if it's useful. But I say we skirt that conversation and we play some more music, because I don't want to play about simulation. Core philosophy.
2: Leave you with that nugget of
0: wisdom. Let's get into some emo core.
2: Ooh.
0: American second wave screamo style music that I got off of the first day.
1: AKA back. Awesomeness music.
0: Awesomeness music.
2: AKA lit.
1: If you have no clue what we're rambling about.
2: AKA fire emoji.
0: Sick of all this chatter? Well, here you go. You guys happy with that?
2: Yeah.
0: Let's do it.
1: I love music, guys.
0: We love music here in Paleo too. Okay. This one is called The Part Where She Cries by Gap Year, and it's so good. Please enjoy.

to swim.

Hey, you're back here on 4ZZZ with Pale Interior. Mm-hmm. The song you just heard is a local one by The Ouch called We Are Here X29. Before that was User by Class Trader, an Australian band. Before that, another new Brisbane one, Endeavours with their song Sunday Morning. And before that, Prize Pony, also new Brisbane, with Return. And before that one was Gap Year with The Part Where She Cries. And when you're in the end of our show, so we're going to play a few more for you. Next one is I Don't Rock Designer by Wicker Fairy. That's all local. Enjoy.

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1: We're here to say goodbye.
0: Yeah, you've been here with Claire Dane and our special guest, Jasmine.
2: Yay, thank you for having me.
1: No.
0: That's been so fun. We chatted about time. It was awesome. Mm-hmm. And we played a few songs just then. You heard Oops, Too Late by MRG32K3A.
2: Right.
1: Yeah. So you put their entire hand on the keyboard.
0: Before that was I Don't Rock Designer by Wicca Fairy. And then we got one last song coming up to say our farewells. It's a local one from the band camp called Love Is Pain by Dad Joke. And we'll see y'all next week.
1: Yeah, and stay tuned for the Ozone.
0: Yeah, here we go.

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We pay our respects to the elders, past, present, and emerging, of the Turrbal and Yagara people. We acknowledge that their sovereignty over this land was never ceded, and we stand.

Dr. Feelgood here. Are you looking for love? Romance? Something to stimulate your mind and warm your soul? Well, the answer is simple. 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

0: 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You just heard Romanticize by Tkai Maidza featuring Genevieve. And before that, I Love My Radio by Taffy. Yeah, I love my 4ZZZ radio. You know why? Because it's Radiotone. Oh, well, 4ZZZ Radiotone started 9 minutes ago. Yes, just from this date, 7th of August. But before that, should say thank you to Pale Interior for another great episode. My name is Billy and this is Ozone Show. 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Tonight on the show there will be special music and artistic night. We'll be featuring some couple of interviews that were pre-scheduled and to support our local artists who are preparing their shows around this time. So we're going to have an interview with playwright Samantha Hill and director-producer Lachlan Driscoll from Observatory Theatre talking about the upcoming theatre play Dead Bat on the Night Shift. And then in the second hour, Marina Porsche, our local artist and musician, will be talking about her upcoming show, I Am Maria Bloom. And of course, tonight is focus on 4ZZZ Radiotone, because we are all very excited and we want you to become part of 4ZZZ family, because this is a powerful, fiercely independent media, 4ZZZ. But first, let's have Tabata tell you something about Radiotone.
1: Hi, my name is Tabitha and I am the host, or one of the hosts, of the Soldier Sisters program. I am Bidra Bachelor and Cockerberry person, and Radiothon's a great opportunity for people to be involved in a really amazing community radio station. 4ZZZ's always been very supportive of the First Nations mob here in Magingen, and I really am so proud to be part of an organisation that promotes and celebrates its First Nations people. And I think it's really, really, it's a great community org, and it's just a feel-good place, and I really enjoy, volunteering my time for 4ZZZ.
0: And Tabata, what kind of music do you like?
1: So Soldier Sisters is a program and we do a bit of current affairs. We like to play a lot of local female Indigenous artists, as well as our brothers, of course, too. But, we're pretty open-minded, so we get to play pretty much anything that's relevant to what our messages might be for that particular show.
0: Thank you so much. And for the end, what would you say, listeners, why to subscribe?
1: Subscribe because it makes you feel good, yeah? And you're doing a community org, are you giving them a hand, with really needed funds, to keep the building up to date, to even make it a little bit more accessible for, for others. So it's a really important, time of the year for us where we can actually pin down some money and, by well-needed equipment. to keep broadcasting. Thank you.

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0: That was Calico City with a new song, Gotta Go. 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My name is Billy, this is Ozone Show, and it's 4ZZZ Radiotone. 4ZZZ Radiotone is our annual subscriber drive. 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And after that, we've got Amy. Amy's new single is called You Don't Know.
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0: 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Coming up next is the interview with playwright Samantha Hill and director-producer Lachlan Driscoll from Observatory Theatre. 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Enjoy the interview. 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Observatory Theatre. Hello.
1: Hello.
2: Hi. My name is Sam Hill. I am a playwright. I've been in Brisbane for nearly 5 years now, but I have been writing a very long time, probably like 25 years, maybe something like that. Yeah, this is my first, I'd say, big show in Brisbane, so I'm really excited.
1: I'm so excited for you, Sam. I'm Lachlan Driscoll. I'm the producer, artistic director of Observatory Theatre, and on this show, on Sam's play, I'm the director and the designer and a bunch of other things to fill the gaps.
2: Yeah, man of many talents.
1: Well, we'll see. We'll see if it comes together. So, Of course it will. Eventually. It always, the theatre gods won't allow it to go off the rails, I find. No. It always happens.
2: It always comes together in the end.
1: Yes. Yeah.
2: So, yes, Dead Bat on the Night Shift is a play about a woman who believes that the universe is sending her signs and signals, like through a tarot card that keeps appearing to her, and she believes that numbers are telling her things. Even when she gets her period, she thinks it's some kind of sign of something. And she always has these ideas that the universe wants her to do something big. And she's convinced herself that the big thing she has to do is kill her boss. So it's sort of a black comedy about, yeah, a woman sort of trying to find meaning in her life. And it's, yeah, it's a comedy. It's funny. It does get a little bit dark at times. Yeah, it's sort of about just us maybe sometimes feeling that our everyday life with work and, you know, those kind of systems and boring things maybe aren't enough and we need to do something bigger. We need to shake up our life. So, yeah, that's kind of how I see it.
3: If you listen to the story about this after midnight, you will get scared or not?
2: Yeah.
1: Yeah. Very fitting, actually. To be talking about this at this time.
2: Totally,
1: Sam. And I think, you know, bringing this to life in the rehearsal room, I mean, your writing is so funny. It's really hilarious, and a lot of wit, and just kind of silly. Well, not well, you know, just kind of silly at times. But also, we've also been, I think, realizing just how dark the play is as well. Like, it really kind of, like, the main character is very much in distress and very much, you know, at a point in her life where she is quite desperate and alone and wanting more from life. So I think I just think it's so wonderful how you balance those, how the show balances those two kind of moods and genres of really quite dark, and that's why it's a black comedy. I guess it's a black comedy in the truest sense. You know, it is quite black humor. It's a terrific play. It's quite a big play. I think as

0: I'll think on that. But yeah, it is an epic show. Lots of locations, and it's very pacey and snappy, and yeah, it really covers. There's something for everyone, I think. Yeah, I'm feeling the pinch at the moment, with busyness and getting the show ready. There's a lot of things in the show. I'm having a blast. And like I said, like it is a big show, and there's so I'm, yeah, I need to manage my time really well current at the moment. Yeah.
1: How challenging was to get a cast for this play?
0: Well, we did auditions late last year, didn't we, Sam? I think it was
1: Yeah, I think it
0: late.
1: was last year we did it. Yeah.
0: Yes. It's a six. There's six characters. And six actors. It really was not very, very challenging. But I mean, well, there's plenty of great talent in Brisbane.
1: Yeah, I think that's more the issue, isn't it? Like
0: Yeah,
1: there was,
0: true.
1: well, after the auditions, we had so many people that we could have cast.
0: Yeah.
1: Yes.
0: And many, many different pairings of you know, there are a couple of key relationships in the show, and we're like, oh, we could cast this 10 times over, and which, I mean, what a pleasure and a privilege. Obviously, casting is so important. You know, they say like if you cast the show well, then you know 80% of your work is done. I certainly feel that way. The cast we've got is really amazing, really top people. Really top actors. I finish every rehearsal and I'm like, wow, I've just witnessed a masterclass, you know? So, yeah.
1: Wow. And Sam, you collaborate with director or agree, disagree? So that's another thing, how that goes, because you've got your vision and director has different visions. So how do you come together?
2: Well, it's sort of like we have, Lachlan and I have been collaborating for a couple of years on this show. So like I've been writing it, done many drafts. I think we got up to about 10 or something. I can't even remember how many now. But Lachlan's been there as part of it. And also Emma, the dramaturg, who's kind of like an editor type person. So we have been working on it together. So I think Lachlan and I have, because we've discussed it so much, I think we're both quite on the same page and know the direction and know like what each scene is about, each moment, like what's meant to be happening. And I was there, yes, for auditions, because I have big strong opinions about actors and like who I want for it. Like I said, there were so many good people. But once the rehearsals have started, I've taken a bit of a step back. And I think that's really important because like the script was me and my ideas and I get to have my whole vision through that. But you get to a point now where we get to rehearsals and Lachlan needs to now like he needs to have his vision of the whole show and what he wants, and the actors need to be able to do that too. And like I like to be there sometimes to have a little bit of insight, but I think if I'm there too much, it just becomes all 100% Sam, and it's just Sam's idea. And like the important thing about theatre is that we're all collaborating, and everyone gets to put their two cents in. Everyone has to have their ideas come forward. So I think it's important for me to step back a bit at this point.
1: That's very nice. Yeah, very nice to say. Yeah.
3: Imagine a world without radio. No talkback. No laughter. And no music. Don't let that happen to 4ZZZ. Subscribe today and keep the dream alive.
1: And Sam, what's next? Are you writing more plays? So what's happening?
2: I'm working on another show at the moment. It's more of a collaborative piece with some other writers, called Fair Creatures, which is on at PIP in October. And I'm also about to start trying to write a novel. I haven't ever done that
0: What?
2: before. Yeah.
0: Wow.
2: I know, I haven't told anyone.
0: That's cool. That's
2: Yeah, I'm going to try to write a sort of time travel romance feminist art history thing.
0: What? I love it.
1: That's
0: I
1: beautiful.
0: love
1: Yeah.
0: it.
2: I haven't started it yet. That's just my idea. Yeah, that's my next project.
0: Can,
1: What
0: could it be
1: about
0: a
1: you,
0: pilot?
1: Lachlan? More projects until the end of the year?
0: Yes, there's always many things in the pipeline, I find. And, you know, for most creative folks, there's they I'm sure they know the feeling. There's another observatory theatre production coming.

0: in October. That will be part of Melt Festival, which is a queer arts performance festival. That's coming. Make sure you check out the program launch of Melt in early August. And then for me, just yeah, a bit gradually, as like with Sam's collaboration, just things kind of move along, and then eventually they come to the stage years down the track. So yeah, but oh yes, I do find it constantly busy. Yeah.
1: And now let's tell listeners how to see this show, give them all the information.
0: It's playing at Pip Theatre, which is in Milton. From, let me get the dates. I do know the dates. I'm totally joking. On the 26th of August to the 5th of September. So it's 2 weeks. So it is quite a limited season, and you can go to the Observatory Theatre website to book tickets, or the Pip Theatre website to get tickets. And there's plenty of affordable prices. Obviously, that was a really key thing for me and for everyone involved in the show, was to make sure it's affordable. And that way you can see some really high quality theatre without having to fork out, $100, 200, a lot of money for it. There are prices for every budget.
2: The show is called Dead Bat on the Night Shift. That is the name. If you're looking for it when you go to Observatory, look for Dead Bat on the Night Shift.
1: Yeah, Dead Bat on the Night Shift. And it says that it takes aim at toxic workplaces, hustle culture, 9 to 5. Does it mean, Sam, that that's why the character wants to kill her boss, because of the toxic workplace?
2: Yeah, absolutely. Yes. And looking around at all the lovely people that she works with, because, we often, our colleagues, we love, but management not so much, and realizing that everyone in her workplace is quite stuck and burdened and just being pushed down by the horrible workplace they're in. And also looking further and going, is it any better at other places as well? So she just feels like, I need to do something drastic. This might be the thing that changes it. If I just kill him, maybe it'll save all my problems.
1: I hope at the end nobody finds out that she killed him.
2: You'll
1: We
2: have to come
1: can't,
2: and
1: yeah, we
2: see.
1: can't tell the what happened, but
2: Yeah.
1: hope it's happy
2: Yes.
1: ending for the character.
2: I think so. I
1: We
2: think
1: don't
2: so.
1: know. Yeah.
0: Yes, that's right. That's right. And I think that, of course, well, possible spoiler alert, of course, not condoning violence of any kind. I think the point is more, that sometimes, well, sometimes there are crap bosses, and sometimes there are awful people who we work with in our workplace, and how we work through that is yes, it's something we all experience, I think.
2: But it's also looking broader at things like Australian culture and the things that we all have to deal with, whether it's workplace and money and trying to find a job, and dealing with systems like that, like going to Centrelink. Or the other play was a bit more about things like social media and like housework and Christmas and all those kind of like the burden of those kind of big events. Yeah, so I think it's sort of like my plays often deal with women, but also women in Australia, and often women dealing with class issues and the systems that they find themselves in. Yeah.
0: Yeah, and if I can add to that, yeah, I think Sam, you really make it very clear just how all the systems treat all the everyday systems that we work within treat women, and in often unfair, very unfair ways, sometimes violent ways, unfair, unjust ways. Yeah, that really comes through clearly. Just something else about the play that I love is that the main character is obsessed with tarot cards, with at the esoteric, with reading signs in nature. I think that's a really unique angle of the show. So if you love tarot and numerology is another one as well. A big one that you talk about, Sam, which has been just really fascinating to dig into. And I myself, I'll consult my tarot from time to time, because that's what I've learned. I mean, I've learned that it's a way to process. If you don't read into it too much, it's really a way to, process our feelings and emotions and memories. So that's been really fascinating to learn about. But the play quite heavily, I'd say, leans into that subject area.
2: The thing that I want to say to people listening is that, like we've talked about, this play is a dark comedy and it deals with really big issues. But the thing that's always important for me when I write a show is that it's fun and funny, and people are going to have a good time when they come to it, and you're going to come away hopefully feeling like, oh, that was a great story, and I feel like I've had a really great night out, and maybe taking away a little bit of, I don't know, a little message about feeling like maybe you do have a little bit of control over your life. So yeah, so I just want people to know that, yeah, if you do come, I promise it will be entertaining. You'll have a good night.
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0: Hi, this is McLaren. I present Pash Planet on a Friday afternoon here at Triple Z. And one of my favorite things about the station is that as the kind of version of the world that we see online, on socials, and the rest of it gets kind of like flatter and flatter and samier and samier, this building is constantly home to just so many different kinds of creatures who love many different things passionately and intensely, and that I kind of learn something every time that I 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

0: 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And my name is Billy. And you just heard Pastels and Jessica Domingo with the song My Sweet Love. Before that, Licia Louise with Woodstock. Before that, Crawling Back by Prax. And before that, Woman by John Stevens. And before that, Blood Red Pearl by Liliana De La Rosa. And hope you're enjoying the show on 4ZZZ. And guess what? It's Radioton. It is 4ZZZ Radioton. 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Subscribe now and you will go into the draw to win some prizes. Hopefully you will win them all. There are so many prizes. Let's just quickly read some of the titles. So from Brisbane Festival Golden Ticket, Netherworld Arcade Machine, the Tivoli Princess Theatre Golden Ticket, artwork by Antonin Gigalin, Funky Food Grocery Pack, B-Cirque Clothing Prize Pack. Oh, there's so many pages and pages. Let's just check quickly. TTB Fitness Pack. Downey's Shoes Workers Pack. Crumpler 3 Pack. Not sure what that is. I have to research. Then we got Thrill House Tattoo Voucher. Consume Well discography pack. Oh wow, that's super sub only prize. Wow, then solo artist and band prizes, the Print Cowboy Artist Pack, under 18 prizes. Oh, so many of them. So I'm just thinking, which one would I pick? I would go for Funky Food Grocery Pack. 3 months of weekly vegetable boxes from Funky Food. I would be happy with that. Yeah, and now let's check our second interview, which is with Marina Porsche, a local singer, artist, musician, a dramatic mezzo-soprano. Marina is preparing her show, which is called I Am Maria Bloom. And she recorded the interview so that we can all enjoy and listen to. And hopefully we'll get some of your texts. Why don't you tell us, why do you like 4ZZZ? 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
1: Hi, Billy. So great to see you. Thank you for having me on your wonderful Ozone show. So you asked me, who is Maria? And why did I choose I Am Maria as the title of my work? And I'm Maria, when I started to present that show, was really a way of continuing my journey as a singer. And it was really a tribute to all women And it was my effort to hold up women and the women who are in my life, in my culture, going back into my culture as a first-generation Croatian person. And then from I, Maria Bloom came. And Bloom, I, Maria Bloom, arrived through my Master of Philosophy journey at the Conservatorium of Music, where I've been investigating how I, Maria, essentially can lead to some kind of a transformation from my classical singing persona into a self-authored creative artist. So if I had to describe it to someone who's never experienced Bloom and what I, Maria Bloom, is about, I think in one word, the whole thing, I, Maria Bloom, what new things are emerging from me, is transformation. And it's a transformation through this work. You experience a transformation. You see a transformation happen through audiovisuals curated by me, through my singing voice, my opera voice, and my new voices, which are, I call it the natural voice and the maternal voices. So it's like we go through life being a certain way, maybe even believing we have to be a certain way, and something happens along our life. If we really truly look and examine ourselves, we can recognize so many things that perhaps we never knew existed within ourselves, within our hearts and souls. And in that moment, transformation can happen. And I, Maria Bloom, is that transformation. It's my transformation from classically trained singer into creative artist. And I hope with that transformation that anybody experiencing the show can actually see that the transformation isn't just me. We're all capable of such a thing. We're all capable of transforming and finding incredible things within ourselves and renewing ourselves, starting afresh, but starting afresh from what we already have inside of us. It's quite cool, I think. You've asked me what kind of things I'm doing in the show. Oh, it's so many things. Classical singing, of course, which has become a little part of it. It's not a huge part of the show. A huge part of the show are our original pieces that I've written using electronica, and those are accompanied with visuals, beautiful videos that I've put together using also the visuals created by this incredible artist in Mexico, which I met on Instagram. Her name is Valeria Pasos, and she does these amazing, beautiful visuals. They have something so soulful in them and so beautiful. I was just so amazed by them when I saw them on Instagram, and I reached out to her to tell her how amazing I thought her work was, and we've ended up collaborating.
2: I can't remember what I was talking about, but this is 4ZZZ. Is that cool? Is that cool, Tim?
3: Yes.
1: Another strong part of the journey of I, Maria Bloom is the section where the character discovers maternal voice within her. I've written a song about what my mother went through growing up post-war Croatia and my take on that and what we need to do, or we should be doing, as offspring and as women. We should be holding up the stories that came before us, but not letting them constrain us or contain us, but we should recognize what those stories give us in richness. and wisdom and continue those stories within our own tapestry of life, but in an empowered way, throwing off the shackles of the patriarchal systems and digging deep to find truer connections to the women in society and helping each other shine. I've written things that I've not done before, like I've done a song that's very Klapa inspired. I've written another song that's kind of lyrical text. I don't know if you want to describe it as femme rap. And I've, in that section, I try to uncover the maternal sound and help the audience see that the classical voice deconstructs itself live so people can hear and see this deconstruction of a performative persona crumbles away and the essence of who the person really is remains. You wanted to know what my younger self would think of the artist that I'm becoming. I'm sure that my younger self would be proud after the journey, the long journey I've had through classical singing, and it hasn't been easy at all. This journey through my Master of Philosophy, which has led me to I, Maria Bloom, has been one of making peace with a lot of difficult situations that I've had to deal with throughout the years of classical training. You asked me another question. This is a nice question. If your voice could tell one story that words can't, what would it be? I think it would be just love, an energy that you just can feel, and it's love. And I don't mean romantic love, I mean love. Just love for your life, love for yourself, love for what you do, and love towards human nature and mankind. And I think that can be communicated just in gestures, in your eyes, in your voice, and in my case, in my creation, I'm Maria Bloom. So I hope to see as many people there as if you want to come and see something very different. It's a real experience. It will be on the 14th of August at 11:45 a.m. at Griffith University Logan campus. You can get your tickets online via Griffith Logan. Yeah, thank you so much, Billy, for inviting me on your show and supporting artists like me. Ozone makes such a huge, you know, difference to our community. I'm seeing everyone we like. We really love you, Billy. So thank you for everything. And thank you to the listeners for listening. And I hope that everyone finds something in my music that makes them happy or gives them courage or inspires them or just makes them feel like dancing. Thanks so much.

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2: They used to grab him. Policemen used to grab all the kids. You know, some half-caste, some really. A little bit dark, you know. Grab them, send them away. They send them all away. And I used to swim with them kids, too, with growing up. And they used to call me Mermaid. Cause I had a long hair, blocked myself with a long hair. Yeah, mothers and grandma, everyone crying, falling down, you know, for the kids. Like, policemen take him away.
3: My name's Paul. I'm quite new to volunteering at ZZZ. I've only been here for a few weeks, actually. And I help with the music department. 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I really like ZZZ. I've been in Brisbane for quite a long time, and it's always just kind of been part of the community and part of the background thing of Brisbane. It's just really nice, genuine community involvement, and I just love it.
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My name is Billy, and so nice to be here with you. 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From the top, you heard Heaven Can Wait by The Weasel. After that, Cocaine and Caviar by Rutherford Jazz Trio. After that, Nagadijina by Deline Briscoe. After that, Sweet Summer Night by Danny Tevelev. And now let's play brand new single by Waiting for Brenda. It is called Giving Me Nothing on Given Terrace. 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

Hi, I'm Anna. I've been volunteering at Zed for about 6 months now, some in the music department, and today we're just helping pack up all of the subscriber things for everyone who subscribes during Radiothon. It's a great station to be a part of. There's so much going on. I really love the diversity of all the different shows that are on there. It does a lot for the local community. Anything that you're interested in is probably represented somewhere on Zed, and you should definitely get involved and support Zed to continue offering things for the community in the years to come.

0: If you had a strange lump growing on your forehead, chances are you might get it looked at. 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
3: 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It is Radiotone. And for the next 10 days, you'll be hearing this all the time. And it is time to say goodbye. The very last track is going to be Shaking All Over by local Nadia Shunde, but also to mention what you listen. You listened from the top. You heard So Cool by Saida Baba Taliba, and after that, Drug Mule by the Fat Bastards, the new single. And stay tuned for The Alchemist Kitchen with Lum. I hope you'll enjoy the next 4 hours of amazing program, Alchemist Kitchen. Wow. Yeah, looking forward to that. And just wanted to mention one little statistic that I really couldn't believe that that's true. It's saying that at the moment only about 2% of the people who listen to Zed each month are subscribers. So yeah, I truly can't believe that. I thought it's the opposite. I thought that 98% of people who are listening to 4ZZZ are subscribers. 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Bye for now.

0: 4ZZZ, we acknowledge the traditional owners of the land on which we broadcast. We pay our respects to the elders, past and present, and emerging of the Turrbal and Yirrkala people. We acknowledge that their sovereignty over this land was never ceded,
1: and we stand in solidarity with them.
2: Duck, this next song has some naughty words that rhyme with fire truck. So if that brings you unstuck or leaves you dumbstruck, then tune out while we run amok.

Good afternoon, good evening, good whenever you are, my friends. You have made the excellent decision of tuning in to 4ZZZ 102.1 FM on this incredibly auspicious 7th of August. That is a couple of things. Later on tonight, we're going to be having some celebrations because it is International Beer Day. But more importantly, we are kicking off our Radiothon celebrations for 2026. Hi, friends. My name's Lum. I use he, him, or they, them pronouns if you're not previously acquainted. Great to have you around. I'd like to take a moment just to thank Billy for another awesome show filled with cool interviews and look into the lives of artists and of all kinds from, you know, local and national efforts. Yeah, cool. If you missed any of Ozone, I strongly recommend you head on to the website 4zzz.org.au/GRID, G-R-I-D, where you can hear about 6 weeks of 4ZZZ programming at any given point. Not just 4ZZZ, but also Zed Digital. Did you know that 4ZZZ has this really cool, funky side channel that happens as well with a bunch of, like, really awesome niche little programming? Absolutely worth poking around that, seeing if there's something for you, because, hint, hint, there is. So tonight, as well as just trying to bring you a little bit of extra energy, because, again, it is Radiothon, it is our big subscriber drive, and we try and say, money, money, money, money, money, please, we want that money. We would like some money so we can keep the station going. It's also going to be doing, you know, about the usual 2.5 hours of Sounds of Southeast Queensland. Some of the most excellent gigs that you can get yourself along to next weekend. That's going to be the 13th through the... just the 15th of August. So not really something on the Sunday. Though there is a big gig kind of going over the whole thing. But yeah, it seemed like a little bit quieter. Although there's going to be a little bit of extra attention to some stuff for the 11th. Because there's the... If you are near Brisbane proper, you know, Meanjin area, then we're going to be having Eka Public Holiday next week. So if you are not so boring that you're sitting at home doing your census like you should be, or the government's going to come after you and fine you a chunk of money on Tuesday the 11th, you can get yourself out to a couple of really cool gigs. We're going to be starting off with those in a moment. Speaking of starting off, we started off tonight with Anna and the Morphics with Sick. Whilst I am sick of lots of various pieces of political agendas here and there, unfortunately, my last week, yeah, I was not with you. I had to put the dreaded robot in charge. Oh, it was truly, truly a terrible sight. The reason for that, I got the flu. Not fun, would not recommend. 0 out of 10. As a matter of fact, I was sitting there wondering, am I dying? Instead of doing fun things like getting on a boat where the Flangipanis are playing lots of cool songs, or going over to the Gold Coast where I was listening to Dad Fight go mosh, mosh, mosh. Ah, very sad. Oh well, such is life, right, right, right. Luckily now, here I am, I have snorted the tree of life, and I am ready to bring you some awesome music. So it's 2.5 hours of Sounds of Southeast Queensland, then we're going to spend some time celebrating International Beer Day, playing lots of beer-themed music, and then, of course, we're going to close out the show by paying the rent. Going to be a good one, so please stick around, have some fun, and don't forget to text in, share some love, etc., etc. As I mentioned, we're going to start things off. Every year, there is something very special at the Black Bear Lodge on the eve of the Eka Public Holiday, which is a Raising the Roof fundraiser, which is a very cool fundraiser for the Brisbane Youth Service. Yeah, times are real rough for all kinds of people. So yeah, even now on Radiothon, our expenses go up every single year, but our listeners' expenses go up every single year as well. So hey, charity gigs, awesome stuff. We're going to start this bracket out with a little bit of local favourites, Vinted Veneer. This is Blog Spitter. 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

Or Triple Z 102.1 FM. Lum here on the Alchemist Kitchen. And we've started out our Sounds of Southeast Queensland on this mighty fine radiothon Friday. So, what did we just hear? We started that bracket out with a little bit of Block Spitter from Vinted Veneer. Went into Wednesdays at the Waterloo from Lottie McLeod. Then Chelsea Co-Star with Maybe, Just Maybe. And finally, Violet Grey from Exit Guide. Really love that track. It's been out for a little while. And I forgot to add it to my playlist the first time I heard it. So I was really, it's one of those ones of like, it's a good thing doing this show and you know, what's the new song from this band? What's the new song from that band? I'm like, oh, that's right. That song, that's a really good one. I need to add it to my playlists. Yeah. So, Radiothon. If you don't know, it's when it is 4ZZZ's really big subscriber drive every year. Basically, it's really expensive to run a radio station. Radiothon accounts for when we get the majority of our subscribers every year. Usually it works out to be about half the subs, which, you know, that means that's about a quarter of the money that the station's going to get in the entire year is just in this 2 week period. Not even 2 weeks, 10-day period. So, if you tune into 4ZZZ over the next couple of weeks, you're going to hear a lot of people saying how much you should be subscribing because it's really important. One other thing I'd love to see from you, if you want to throw us a little bit of engagement, text on in to 0420 626 733. That is one of the bonuses if you are a subscriber to the station. Then I'm going to actually see who you are when you text through. Would love to know what you're up to from this radiothon. Have you had a chance to check out the things that are on offer? 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But, you know, this is your annual reminder if you're a Radiothon subscriber already that you might need to resubscribe if you're new to us. Then, fantastic. Jump on that website. You know, usually it's going to be 4zzz.org.au/radiothon. But I don't think that's working right now. It's kind of sort of working. It's just showing all the stuff from last year. Although, I think those, yeah. Okay, so it's like a half and half. I think it's got the prizes from this year, but the branding from last year. So, you know, it all works. But you can also head to 4zzz.org.au/support. Really cool thing that's changed to subscriptions this year. Not even this year, last couple of months. Is the almighty station manager Nick has actually chopped up the subs a little bit so that now there's a base subscription of $40, but then whatever level you go at, so like your full subscription, passionate, etc., they basically say, okay, it's $40, then it's any amounts attributable to merch. So if you're a passionate, portion of that is counted towards the t-shirt and the tote bag, and then whatever's left over is just classed as a tax deductible donation. So all the prices are the same, you know, granted compared to year on year to last year, the price of business subs have gone up a teensy bit. But there's that really cool advantage of, you know, now you just get a little bit back in your pocket, which is, hey, awesome change, right? So, of course, subscribing, it's not just about that. It's about that getting that warm, fuzzy sense of smug superiority because you're doing something good. You're helping your local community group to thrive and exist and support local music. So, speaking of which, let's do a little bit more speaking around supporting local music. Now, that gig I just mentioned, so Vinted Veneer, Lottie McLeod, Chelsea Co-Star, Exit Guard, it's going to be Black Bear Lodge on the Tuesday, the 11th of August. Going to be set you back about $20, but you can also make a donation on top of that to the Brisbane Youth Service. Alternatively, not so much for a good cause, but it is getting some
fresh new musicians out there. There's going to be a little ditty put on over at the Trifford, so we're going to hear a little bit from that. We're going to start it off with a band which I believe is getting the first play on the show to date, but this is Blatant Saint with Insanity. Text on in 0420 626 733. Tell me what you think.

Hey there, it's Robert from Fortra Presents Friday Morning Show, This. And it's Radiothon. Who'd have thought? 50 years since 1975, Fortra Presents, still fiercely independent. 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

Triple Z 102.1 FM. This is the Alchemist Kitchen. I'm Lum. What did we just hear? Well, we headed over to the Triffid Beer Garden to get a sound of what it's going to be playing on the 11th of August. We started the bracket out with Blatant Saints Insanity, Call the Morning's Attention, and Jules Rent. That's J-U-I-L. Ticket can set you back about $20. It's going to be a, you know, look, another good option for your show. I think there's also one happening over at the Junk Bar if you're really feeling music of some persuasion that night. But there's only so much time. I think, yeah, the Junk Bar and the Triffid one are a lot more focused on let's play new bands that you haven't necessarily seen or heard before, whereas the Black Bear Lodge one is just like, no, we're going to play bands you do know, but for a great cause. So, yeah. Cool. So, as I've mentioned plenty, it's Radiothon. It means every time I come back, I'm going to be harping on about why you should subscribe. Look, another great reason you should subscribe is all the awesome bonuses you can get, you know, from our subscriber discount outlets.

got shut down by NIMBYs last year. So, yeah, curious how they've kind of preempted or planned for that. What you should do, I reckon, listen around to 4ZZZ if there's any interviews happening around that sound over the fence. Zhang Records is very, very closely linked to the station. So, I would quite strongly recommend see if there's any interviews with promoting the event and sort of see if they've got a plan for addressing that, because it'll be very interesting to hear. All right, where are we heading next? I wonder. Oh yeah, Greaser Bar. So we're on to Thursday next. So this is Thursday the 13th of August. Greaser Bar doing what Greaser Bar does best, putting on a dope show with a just a bunch of cool free local bands. Awesome to see. Yeah, I believe this one is specifically Northern Lights is going to be doing the release show for a new track, but I don't have that new track just yet. So I'm going to give Dope Fiend a spin, and I'll be back with you in a little bit. You're listening to The Alchemist's Kitchen. This is Lum.

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And hey, guess what? Patrick from Ashgrove, thank you for subscribing. Did you know you are the very first subscriber this Radiothon? It's been a little bit quieter to kick us off. So even though you're coming in at 3 a.m, doesn't matter. You are first on the list. Well done. Thank you so much for supporting community radio. Love to see it. Love to hear it. So, also got a text in from a non-sub, but this one I think is worth giving a little bit of a read. We've got a request for a shout out to Corey Hick over in Capricornia Correctional Center from Cor Mayamaya, who says, "It's written in the stars, baby. Thinking of you endlessly. You got this." Wondering if that one is, I don't know. At this point, is it early or is it late for locked in? That's the real question. Anyway, what did we just hear? So, we started out with Dope Fiend from Northern Lights. Then we went into Disgruntled, new one from Chemical Prisoner. I'm so glad that Chemical Prisoner has stuff recorded now. I think they had the one song recorded, but like, it just wasn't anything new. They're a great live act. They are the I have seen them exactly once, and they were awesome, awesome, awesome. And they were one of the first gigs that I went to that I saw when I got back into gigging in Brisbane. Back in O'Scullagan's when they were allowed to do live music before the people in the... what's that building called? Anyway, they complained because they said that the noise proofing at O'Scullagan's was terrible. I'm like, oh, okay, fair enough, I guess. So if you want to get yourself along to that, that's going to be Greaser Bar. Next Thursday. Thursday at the Junk Bar for about a $20 ticket, you can see Moi. They're going to be releasing a new double single, which will be pretty cool, pretty cool. Okay, and yeah, also great shout out from man about town at the station, Shane, who is absolutely correct that subscribers like Patrick are so important for keeping the lights on here at the station. We operate 24 hours a day. We are almost entirely volunteer run. You know, every single announcer is a volunteer here at the station. We are not paid for doing announcing work, although, you know, it is a nice special rewarding treat. Hey, guess what? If you want to potentially become an announcer, subscribing is the pathway to do that. You subscribe and you start doing some volunteer work, you know, and then you do announcer training, you can come on a show. Hey, if you want to come on this show, kind of learn the ropes a bit, happy to have you along. We can have a bit of a yarn as we're playing through, listen to awesome music. Yeah. But turns out electricity, really expensive. Radio stations use a lot of electricity. Ugh. Who knew? Before I go into the next gig, I also want to really quickly give a little play to, another track that is going to be playing on Greaser on Thursday night. Because Ballot Vandal are a friend of the station. I believe that they're a subscriber band. Maybe I should look that up. Because if you want to be a subscriber band, we try and give you a little bit of extra love, not going to lie. We love all the artists here, but the ones that support the station and acknowledge that, hey, we're trying to help you guys out, we love just a little bit more. But, yeah, this is Semicolon, which is off their EP they launched earlier in the year.

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Sport, Triple Z 102.1. This is the Alchemist Kitchen. I'm Lum, taking you through a few sounds of southeast Queensland just now. We started off hearing something over at Greaser Bar next Thursday, the 13th of August, semicolon from Daylight Vandal. Then we're on Friday. We've headed over to the Junk Bar. $15 ticket gets you in to see Granddaughter, who we heard the Teeth demo from, as well as Strayfold with Father's Daughter. Look, the show tags on that one say alt country, but I wouldn't really describe either of those bands as alt country. I don't know. Maybe Hey, how's the Simpsons meme go? It's, I used to be with it, and then they changed what with it is, and now I'm not anymore. It'll happen to you. Oh, it's 3 a.m, so please forgive me if I am just a teensy bit delirious, because I am oozing out all of my energy for that Radiothon goodness here on 102.1 FM. It is our annual subscriber drive Radiothon when we make that big important push to keep the lights on, because, we like to have the lights on. We like to bring you fiercely independent news, media, music, all that jazz. 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We don't have a grand overseer, but, because we're beholden to a university or something that is the reason we can keep our lights on. We don't have to worry about the fact that we're going to get our funding pulled because we say something abhorrent like the fact that, Israel is clearly committing war crimes. Guess what? That is one of the huge benefits of the fact that our funding comes from you, our listener. Thank you so much for those of you that have subscribed. If you haven't subscribed yet, look, a very, very, very small number of our users subscribe. And if we could even bump 0.5% of all the listeners became subscribers, we would actually be able to, guarantee our ability to keep doing this year on year on year on year. We've been around for 50 coming up on 51 years now, which is awesome. But newsflash, most years we lose money, in the long term, scheme of things. So, this is your time. Dig deep. Please subscribe. If you have the means, dig a little deeper. Consider making a donation on top of that. It really helps the station. Every little bit counts, all the way down from if all you can manage is just a concession subscription, but, up to, the people where life's been good to them and they can throw back a super sub. Anyway, on another note, next Friday at Crowbar, someone very special is coming to town. Big Noda is doing a tour for his upcoming album. I'm really excited for it. A new single dropped from the album just today. I haven't had a chance to give it a listen yet. I bet it's a banger because everything that dude touches is just gold. But of course, I'm going to give a spin to the more recent single that came out, FMD. This track, of course, is going to require a language warning because, hint, hint, that F stands for a big ol' F-bomb. It's going to be at the Crowbar next Friday. I'm going to be there. Would love to see you there if you're around. So get along. Buy some merch. What a great time to be alive, right? All right, this is Big Noda with FMD. Enjoy.

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4 Triple Z 102.1. This is the Alchemist Kitchen. I'm Lum. How you doing? How you doing? Oh, time is 3:20, which means we've got about another hour of Southeast Queensland to go. Then we're going to get into some cheeky fun for International Beer Day. I reckon I can get a couple of tie-ins to this whole radiothon thing for that. So we just heard a taste of what's going to be happening over at the Crowbar next Friday night. Amazingly, this one is not sold out yet, which I am shocked. I know that Crowbar has a nice, big, chunky bit of capacity, but tickets for this are pretty cheap considering who's on offer. Big Noda and Homesick. Unfortunately, it hasn't brought along a local act for that one, which I don't know. Always bugs me a little bit, but still going to be a great night and a great show. So FMD from Big Noda, Rise from Homesick. Okay, it's going to be great. What else is going on? I kind of said my, the main bits when it comes to Radiothon. Supporting the station is just awesome, man. Like, it's a weird, I don't know, the more you get involved with 4ZZZ is almost, like, culty in the way that it's just this cool community group that's, like with any group, it's got its, its cliques and its politics and all that, but, like, they're just a rad group of people as a general rule of thumb. And 4ZZZ, I think, plays a really important part, being this, like, mesh that kind of holds a lot of the weird goo here in Brisbane together. Something ever happened to 4ZZZ? Look, Brisbane music scene isn't going to fall apart. Brisbane art scene's not going to fall apart. These are resilient things. They're going to persevere. They're going to, live on. Presumably, it would even be a boon for some other miscellaneous, station. But, it means that you're going to lose, the Queensland's longest-running FM station for a start. It's going to be a massive hit, and it means that people for the next 50 years after that are going to hear, oh man, you should have been around when 4ZZZ was around. Things were just different then, man. Like that will be the story that you hear for 50 years after the station's gone, if it ever actually goes under. So how about we avoid that creepy ass future? Jump on the website 4zzz.org.au/support, SUPPORT, or /radiothon. There you can peruse all the prizes that you could be up for grabs. Lots and lots of prizes on offer, but this is also the most competitive time to get in on those prizes. So best of luck to anyone that gets out there, but do it for the love of the game. Don't do it because you're going to win a prize, because gamble responsibly, you lose more than you win, etc., etc. Ooh, I can hear the graveliness in my voice. Again, I had a heart thumping flu the last week, so coming back to do a big radiothon, this talkie-talkie is, it's a lot. Next one, we've got a big Spenny event that's going to be happening over Friday, Saturday, Sunday. They're going around town. $95, but what a lineup. June Rats, Cosmic Psychos, Teenage Jones being kind of your big heavy hitter names, and a couple lower down the card as well. Friday, they're at the Burley Town Hotel. 6 on Saturday, they're hitting the Mansfield Arena, and Sunday afternoon from 3 p.m. they're hitting the Kings Beach Tavern on the sunny coast. So making sure everyone can get in to see them. But, to start us off, here's a little bit of June Rats with Sharks. Enjoy.

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It is Radiothon, baby. This is the Alchemist Kitchen. I am Lum. We are at 3:45 on the first Friday of Radiothon. For those playing at home, that is Friday the 7th of August. Just played a nice chunky bit of music because I'm feeling it already. Oof. Going this with this much extra energy on a day when I didn't have a bunch of extra energy is like, oh my, making me dizzy. Anyway, we started that one out with a bit of June Rats, Sharks, then Cosmic Psychos, Nice Day to Go to the Pub. Not the last time we're going to hear from the Cosmic Psychos today, by the way, because it is International Beer Day. Coming Up from Hell from Teenage Jones, and finally, new one from Spira, Eve's Deed. As I mentioned earlier, they're going to be all around town if you dare to get along and see them. I believe there's also a headliner they're not allowed to disclose yet. So, look, already June Rats, Cosmic Psychos, Teenage Jones is a hell of a trio. So if you get a headliner going above those, really makes you think, like, is Animal the Snippers in town? Maybe. I don't know. I actually don't know. Friday, they're going to be at Burley Town Hotel. Saturday, Mansfield Arena. And Sunday, Arvo, they're at Kings Beach Tavern. Went straight into, as in forgot to turn off the autoplay, for what's going on at the Junk Bar. Sesame Girl is coming around to show off the excess amount of talent in that band. They're going to be joined by Cody. So we heard Sesame Girl's Kick in the Teeth and Cody's Landscaper. Now my notes here say Junk Bar, but I'm just going to double check that because I feel like it's like is either they were at season 3 last time. Sesame Girl. Yeah, no, they're at season 3. Yeah, season 3. They're 25, a little bit under 25 for admission on that one, but you can pay a little bit over 25 to get a copy of the digital EP alongside your ticket, which is a nice little way of giving them a boost to try and get into the RH charts. Whenever you see bands doing that, it's something to really consider. It's a win-win. You get a cheap album, they get a bump on the, you know, the arias or the most played or wherever they're actually doing it. Yeah, cool stuff. Hey, really fun fact about Radiothon is this is when all of the announcers give themselves 110%. We are literally told during our Radiothon, you know, pre-meeting that we do as a station, if you are not finishing your show absolutely ragged, then you have not put enough into it. So, unfortunately, I forgot to pace myself. As a result, you can hear I'm just like, Anyway, I'm going to go get myself a juice box so that I can make it through the last little bits of the show. Next one I've got for you, a little bit of Lavender Threat. They're doing another Brisbane Youth Service fundraiser, but this one's going to be at the Backdoor Dock Arts. If you're not familiar with that, it's like kind of on Brunswick Street. You walk towards the Zeds, and then you walk like a little bit further to as if you're going to

towards Manny's, but it's not like all the way there. It's like my terrible directions of where Backdock Arts is. It's a really nice spot. Recommend you get yourself along to it. Again, raising money for a good cause. Love to see it. After that, Black Bear Lodge on Saturday. Whose Party are doing a release for their new single. Love Whose Party. They're great. Yeah. Anyway, this is Lavender Threat's track, Visible.

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This is the Alchemist Kitchen. I am Lum. And you know what? Craig from Slacks Creek, you absolute bloody legend. Thank you for subscribing. All right, come on, everyone out there. I want to hear a big warm applause for Craig. Let's get that warm inner glow going for him for helping to keep 4ZZZ on the air. Thank you so much. Look, you should feel those warm and fuzzy feelings, all right? They're great. For those of you just tuning in, we're kicking off 4ZZZ Radiothon event. This means for the next 10 days, you're going to hear lots of announcers saying, hey, these are all the reasons it's really important you support the station, because we want to keep giving you great, fiercely independent news, media, music, sounds, playlists, all that fun stuff. Before I get too into that, I should quickly back announce those, right? So we started out with Visible from Lavender Threat. Lavender Threat's one of the three bands who are going to be at Backdock Arts. $25 ticket for that one. It's, again, a fundraiser for Brisbane Youth Service. So good cause, good music, get along to it. Then Black Bear Lodge, Whose Party with Alien Heart and Jane Street with Everything I Am. Alien Heart, Whose Party, just getting some more excellent music out there into the world. You can see about $15 back for that ticket on Saturday the 15th. Oh. So before I get too into the next gig, I want to talk a little bit about 4ZZZ. And, you know, you heard there about the fact that we've got like 120 programs. That's split between 4ZZZ's, FM station as well as Z Digital. 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So, at the... Words there. I would love, if anyone's out there and you want to text in on 0420 626 733, what's your favourite Zed show? Bonus points if it's something that's a little bit more on the weird and wonderful side, you know, especially if it's something happening on Zed Digital. But, you know, even something a little bit kind of off-kilter from 4ZZZ, you know, I'd kind of... One of my original ideas I was going to do for a show, but... you know, wasn't really sure the right way it would be formatting, would kind of be like a long-form dive and review. So I think in my initial draft for this show, I had four blocks instead of the three that I've got now. And one of them was going to be this kind of like semi-imitation slash interview with a Z, you know, with a Z show, and slowly work through all of them. As it turns out, it's like, oh, I can barely fit in three blocks most weeks. Yeah. So, oh gosh, and it, just like that, I've been harping on about the Radiothon stuff pretty well when I've talked for what, 2-3 minutes, and already my voice is like shot. Hey, cool thing about Radiothon is that it gets topped off every year with That Sound Over the Fence. So we're going to be hearing some sounds from That Sound Over the Fence in just a moment. It's a really cool collection of primarily local sounds of very Z-coded stuff. Stuff that, you know, you're likely to have heard on the station before. Or if you haven't, it's stuff that you're going to hear a lot of in the future. You know, number of times I've come across bands and really, really loved them, and they've been really awesome and refined, and I've looked back at where my first chance would have been to see them, and often it's on that big lineup for That Sound Over the Fence. It's a big day, lots of music, lots of good people. Yeah, strongly recommend, get yourself along to it. And hey, a bonus, if you're a subscriber to 4ZZZ, you get a discount on your ticket. So even more reason to make sure that you're a subscriber on Radiothon. You know, you get your support to the station. You get your little tax deductible bit if you're doing a larger subscription. And then
you get an instant $10 bonus, basically, because you get a discount on that sound over the fence. Not to mention, you know, other things like Z51, that's another little discount. You know, all these little discounts, they add up. Before you know it, you've girl-mathed your way into basically having a free subscription. The worst things in life, right? We do have one out-of-towner for that sound over the fence. I'm going to start off with them. This is a track off DAG's Album of the Week from several years ago. So this is 2021. This is Butter Butter.

Third Space is a homeless drop-in centre in Fortitude Valley. We are in the business of breaking the cycle of homelessness. Over half the people who use Third Space are First Nation visitors, yet First Nation people are only 3% of the population. Help us close the gap. Third Space relies on volunteers. If you can spare a few hours in your week, particularly if you're a First Nation person, head to our website thirdspace.org.au and express an interest in volunteering. That's 3rdspace.org.au. Third Space, safe spaces to be. 4ZZZ cares about our community.

4ZZZ 102.1 FM. This is the Alchemist's Kitchen, and I am a quite tired lum. We've just wound up bringing you the sounds of Southeast Queensland with some of the amazing tunes you can hear at That Sound Over the Fence, which is going to be happening at the Norman Park Bowls Club next Saturday, the 15th of August. Specifically, what we heard was Dag with Butter Butter, Ancient Channels with Hex Beat, Joey Lee Wagtail with Sweet Sugar, Dirty Harry with Mountain Song off their Love and Piss EP, and Mood Board with Footsteps. I forget the name of Mood Board's album that they released. That was one of the leading singles from it, is what I do recall. But yeah, it's going to be a really nice time of Z-coded indie music. $45 for non-subs, $55 for non-subs. Yeah, great time. Hey, if you're just tuning in, it's Radiothon here on the 4ZZZ Towers, which means for the next 10 days you're going to be hearing about how important it is that you become a subscriber to the station. Because it costs us about $90 for every hour of airtime that we put on, which, you know, adds up. That's why most years 4ZZZ actually loses money. You know, it's only when we have those really big pushes in years that kind of keep us going year on year. But it's why, like, the better we can do any given year means that there's a little bit less strain on those big push years. Yeah. So, yeah, you can subscribe as easily as just heading into 4zzz.org.au/grid, GRID. Sorry, that's where you go to see all the 4ZZZ's excellent programming. Sorry, 4:30 in the morning. I've been at this at Radiothon Energy since 2. So, deep breaths. 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Don't feel bad. Don't put yourself out if you really can't afford it. You know, as a matter of fact, if you genuinely can't afford even a concession subscription, maybe you might be in a spot where you could be eligible for a pay it forward subscription. You know, similarly, if you didn't want it to be tax deductible, another option to kick forward a little bit extra would be those pay it forward subscriptions. You know, $40, but it means someone in need might be able to become a subscriber so they can participate in the station, do volunteer training, help out around the place, all that. Yeah. Really important part of what 4ZZZ is being able to support local artists. And sometimes, the support those artists gets lets them actually develop and blow up into this own monolithic creature that supports artists in its own right. And I'm talking about the Flangipanis. They've been doing this crazy stuff for 18 years. And this is a band that goes hand in hand with 4ZZZ. They're hanging up their boots, which is a crying shame. There's a reason why, you know, like, they are the number one played artist since we started recording. You know, who do we play the most? So as long as we got that data that goes back, it's Flangipani's spot number one. And David Bowie at spot like number 6, I think, is the most surprising of those when they released those stats. Just a random thought. But
yeah, it's really sad to see them go, but they've 4ZZZ's album of the week this week is the really aptly named Blaze of Glory. So gonna play you a track from that. The other thing I want to say is we are now, as well as Radiothon, this week is International Beer Day. So if you're a subscriber to the station, certain shows allow you to text in with song requests. I would love, if you are a subscriber, text on in to 0420 626 733. What is a track about beer that you want played? I've got a pretty good lineup of what I think are some of the essentials, but you must have a beer track in mind. Alrighty. Let's... just doing a quick cheeky check here. So, the info on Blaze of Glory says that the track I'm going to play, Not Sorry, does not require a language warning, but it's also a Flangepani song, so I am going to say it has a language warning on it anyway. Anyway, enjoy.

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1: For Triple Z 102.1 FM, this is the Alchemist Kitchen, and we're having a bit of radiothon fun mixed up with International Beer Day. We start off with 4ZZZ's album of the week, Not Sorry, off the Flangipani's swan song, Blaze of Glory. Then, Bad Day to Be a Beer from Private Function, and 20 Years on the Beers from Smoky Cake. 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Also, really important question that I need to throw out there. Do I play Piss in Your Beer? Or do I play Global Warming Makes My Beer Go Warm? These are the important questions that we need to consider at 4:40 on a Friday morning. Hey, you're the one that's going to be out and about and needing to listen to it, so why don't you text in, let me know which I should go for. You know, one of the huge advantages of subscribing to 4ZZZ is that you've got all these things called subscriber discount outlets. You know, you got places like the All In Brewing Company, where you get 5% off all items, excluding sale items. So if you're out towards North Gateway, some cheaper beer. You got Banshee's Bar and Art Space, the infamous one in the 4305, 10% off. You got Dave's Wine Revival, you know, with 25% off Tuesdays, Wednesdays and Saturdays between 3 and 7. I like that. Nice little cheeky extra bonus happy hour if you're a Zed subscriber. How about Crowbar Brisbane? 10% off your Crowbar Lagers, House Spirits, House Wines, Kitchen and Crowbar merch. So, great way to get some cheap beer if you're a 4ZZZ subscriber. You know what? So, you should be thinking, if you frequent any of these places, you could easily get your value off your sub card purely off that. I'm going to play a little bit more music, a couple more beer tracks, and I'm going to come back, talk about some of the beer bonuses you can get with your subscription this radiothon. All right, next up, we have Spicy Water with $2 beers in Japan.

0: Close to the platform edge, lost my balance, and fell into the path of the oncoming train. I was in a coma for 2 weeks, and it took 2 years to walk again. So please, stand back, look up, and stay rail safe.
1: The people who make Foster's beer make another beer called Victoria Bitter, and it's very famous and a much better beer, and it's never exported anywhere. There's a knock on the door, in comes Tarantino.

4ZZZ 102.1 FM. This is the Alchemist Kitchen, getting in on some Radiothon International Beer Day goodness. So, we just now had spicy water with $2 beers in Japan, and then breakfast beers from the Ian's. Jeff on the text line, thank you so much. That's 0420626733 with a nice suggestion, which I'm going to look up and see if I can find it. I think I probably can somewhere. Yeah, and I was just rambling off more great things that you get guaranteed if you're a subscriber. So, of course, you've got the infamous Netherworld $7 beer. Yeah, it's a $7 beer now. You know, you go in, you ask, is Ed Lager? Beautiful. Good one to top off any show. Unfortunately, they're not open at 6 a.m, so I don't get to partake post-show. But, hey. 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You know, another great way to booze up. You've got the cave-in. You know, if you buy a beer, $15 margarita pizza between 4 and 6, Friday and Saturday. Dubot Bar. 15% off cocktails. Can't get a beer with that. No. No good. 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And you got the Scratch Bar, which has specials on local beers. Last one we got on the list, White Lies Brewing, 10% off takeaway orders. So, that's guaranteed locked-in value. If you become a subscriber, that you get all around town, all these awesome little places where you get cheaper beer. What better way to celebrate being a subscriber? To celebrate International Beer Day, the most serious of holidays. Let's play some more music. This next track, I'm going to play one from the Pay the Rent block a couple of weeks back. This is the Muddy Boot Boys with Mud, Sweat and Beers.

0: Hoist the mainsail, man the brig, be war, language be ahead. Be careful of these murky, dirty waters that we be heading in. This song is rated R.
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We're celebrating Radiothon by celebrating International Beer Day. 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So I've got one queued up from Jeff. I've got ones queued up from Slagass Pat. It's a good time. All right. Get in amongst it. I'm here till about 4:30. Till about 5:30, rather, playing beer songs. And then we're going to spend some time to pay the rent. Looking forward to it. Alrighty. Well, this next track is going to require a language warning. This is I Wish You Were a Beer, from the Cycle Sluts from Hell.

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Otherwise, you can feed off the vile, plastic, imported music and Hollywood gossip that further reinforces the chauvinistic values and capitalistic drive about constantly coming.

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You have been advised there is strong language content ahead, and adult teens, beware. Tune down the music. Do it. It's not too late.

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This is the Alchemist Kitchen. I'm Lum, but those last two tracks came courtesy of awesome subscribers who wanted to text in with a couple of suggestions. Jeff and Pat, thank you so much for texting in. 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All right. Those tracks we just heard, by the way, I Wish You Were a Beer from the Psycho Sluts from Hell and Homebrew from Mr. Floppy. That was a really fun one. I never would have found that. Well, you know, I think the Psycho Sluts one I knew, but yeah. Anyway. Next couple of tracks, I'm going to slow it down a little bit just to reset our energies a little bit. Then I'll pick it up again after that. So, this next one. I haven't played a bit of Stray Cats in a while, and I want to send a bit of Stray Cats love out to someone out there in the world. This next track is Looking Better Every Beer from the Stray Cats.

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2: 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This is Lum. This is the Alchemist Kitchen. We're doing Radiothon stuff. We're doing International Beer Day stuff. That was Dish Spaghetti from Benjagia. We started out looking better. Every beer from Stray Cats. Here's some more beer songs. It's Regurgitator. We're drinking beer is awesome. You should subscribe.

0: Quick! I don't have much time. I'm you from the future, and I need you to know that this next song contains bad language.
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0: for Triple Z 102.1 FM. This is Lum. This is the Alchemist Kitchen. It's Radiothon. In the background, you're hearing a bit of Mash and Kutcher Get on the Beers, just to fill in a little bit more extra International Beer Day beery goodness. We started that last bracket out with Drinking Beer Is Awesome from the Regurgitator. Then we went into Cosmic Psychos with I Like Beer. Finally, Working Drunk or Hungover from Astral Yeehaw. There you go. Cheeky bit of beer drop. Got to love it. So I've already talked about all the beer related goodness you can get from becoming a subscriber to 4ZZZ. 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Oh my gosh, we just got a freaking super sub. 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It is awesome to see. Oh, Kiara bub. What happened to sleeping in? Wow. When a super sub comes through, all the lights go absolutely ballistic. It is nutty. And only a couple of people get to see it on the station every year. Wowee. 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Get your name on the wall. That way, you got a little bit of clout to show off. Oh, oh. My, oh my, didn't see that coming. Anyway, I've got one last bracket of beer music for you, friends. Very, very Z-coded music for this last bracket. And these are the essentials. We're going to start it off with a little bit of Porkers. This is the Porkers with Beer Garden. Enjoy.
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0: But seriously, people, if you want to have something that is in opposition to this empty, misogynistic, horrible, patriarchal Kyle model, reject Kyle. Put your money into subscribing to 4ZZZ, ladies and gentlemen. Yep. I mean, come on.
1: What would you like to record that about now?
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Just like that, we wound out our International Beer Day celebration with some absolute classics here on the Alchemist Kitchen. Started out with the Porker's Beer Garden, then the Flangipanis with Piss in Your Beer, and finally, Come On In, The Beer Is Fine. In the middle there, Blowhard with Come On In, The Beer's Fine. In the middle there, amazing little interview segment ripped off the lobster trick many moons back from Anna and the Morphics. The lobster trick you can access on Z Digital by heading to 4zzz.org.au/grid, G-R-I-D. I believe if you have a digital radio, you can also, or the Community Radios Plus app, or the 4ZZZ website, you can also listen to it when it goes, quote unquote, live on a Tuesday night. I want to say 10 o'clock. Don't know. You can easily check that online. But before I get onto that, hey, it might be Radiothon. Radiothon's great. Radiothon is really important to support the station. But it doesn't change the fact that it's important to take some time out to pay the rent. So that's what we're going to do, like we do every week here on the Alchemist Kitchen. As per usual, I just ask, let's take a minute. If you know about my rant, make a cuppa. If it's time for you to subscribe, maybe while you're in that cuppa, head to the website 4zzz.org.au/support or /radiothon, and you can start teeing up your subscription. So 4ZZZ has the immense privilege of broadcasting and storytelling from the unceded lands of the Yagga and Turrbal peoples. Because 4ZZZ is an amazing community organisation, it recognises the fact that if you just say that, like, say, a government or corporate organisation, and you don't actually take any steps to close the gap and pay the rent, you are just, you know, parroting out some tokenistic junk that is not actually particularly helpful. It's just kind of, you know, tokenism. That's why it's really important at an organisational level that you have policies to pay the rent in place. Here at the 4ZZZ, we do have those policies. Strongly recommend, if you feel they may apply to you, contact the station as to how they may apply. It is a living document here at the station because it is a changing and continually consulting matter as to how it is we can best support the communities that we engage with and that we benefit from. Here on the Alchemist Kitchen, rent is paid in a couple of different ways, as well as taking some time out here to check our privilege and make sure that we are welcoming and appreciating any First Nations or displaced persons that want to engage with the show and with the station. A couple of other things are done. This is the prime time of the show. In a couple of minutes, we're going to be going through to this with Robert Anderson, 3 hours of pop, punk and rock and roll brilliance. The first drive time show of Radiothon, you know it's going to be great. So this time is also highlighted for playing new music from First Nations artists to make sure that we are getting some of the best new stuff in your ears every single week. Finally, if you make a subscription during the Pay the Rent block, every month I select a First Nations DGR and I'll make additional donations based on subscriptions that come through right from when I start my ranting up until when this starts. For this month, I'm going with the Queensland Aboriginal and Torres Strait Islander Foundation, so QATSIF. Basically what they do is, it's a method of closing the gap by providing scholarships to secondary students to, you know, do crazy things like purchase uniforms and access school books. Very basic level equality to, you know, the level of reverberation of, you know, this is the level of systemic racism that there is in the country, if you don't realise, is that there needs to be systems to help support and access this, right? That is, we're talking about
bare minimum requirements to, you know, to go get yourself a base level education, which is something so important for anyone to break a cycle of poverty, you know, is education. I'm not talking about going and getting a poxy $100,000 degree. Being able to be safe and supported and have the equipment you need to do baseline study is so important. Of course, subscription options. You can subscribe for as little as $25 for an under 18 or a pet. Again, we have our base level concession subscriptions at $40, but we do ask, if you have the means, go for at least an $80 subscription. Passionate for $140, super for $500. That gets you a tee and a tote bag. The super also gets your name hit on the wall here at the station, and if you so choose, it gets you a shiny gold pin as well. Very cool. I haven't actually seen the pin design for this year, so I'm kind of excited to see what that one looks like. But it's a nice way of having some permanence here at the building. Finally, you've got what I always consider the really big ones. Solo artists for $85, bands for $160, community organisations for $160, businesses for $250. Now, all of these come with the same core benefit, which is a week's worth of live reads during 4ZZZ's drive times. And I always say, this is by far the greatest value subscription on offer here at 4ZZZ. The reason why is that if you are an artist and you are a local business, you are a local community group, this connects you with a community organization that cares about you, but also other announcers are going to see you. You know, you are an artist that plays some stuff. Guess what? The announcer's going to probably play some of your music, listen to it. If they go, ooh, this is my jam, they're going to keep an eye on the other releases you do, the other shows you're putting on. You'll be on their radar. It's more than just that one week of benefit you get. You know, you've got businesses. You know, I've ranted plenty about, you know, the almost every single week I'm here in my Stetsons from Down Shoes that I love so bloody much. This week I'm not, because I've been unwell, so I want a comfortable footwear. Can you blame me? yeah. Subscription options all the way up the chain. And, you know, just as an extra rider, you're not just helping 4ZZZ stay on the air for another 51 years, helping support us so that we can keep the lights on, which is what Radiothon's all about. It's about making sure that we can be here to support our community. It also means that, you know, an extra little bonus is going to be going to a fantastic cause. Alrighty. Well, that's been enough yapping for the time being. First off the ranks for this week, we got a new track out from Sicko, SYCCO. This is Look Up. Enjoy.

Paul Triple Z, 102.1 FM. So, fantastic stuff we just heard. We started out with Look Up from Sicko, Yingaray with Wonderful, and finally, the Stubbies with Slime Fishing. Great tracks. Before I close it out with one last one, just want to take a few moments. Of course, it is Radiothon here at 4ZZZ. Thank you so much for digging deep. Thank you for supporting. Over the course of this show, we did Sounds of Southeast Queensland. We did a cheeky little bit of International Beer Day shenanigans. Thank you so much to everyone that texted in with song requests. Especially huge thank you to Kiara, Craig and Patrick for subscribing. 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Alrighty. 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Chief amongst which is you can text into 0420626733 and ask for a cheeky song request. Alrighty, I'm going to close out today with KDA's Next Gen new outfit that's coming from Arnhem Land. Their track, One Track, the fun little one. Alrighty, I'll be back with you next week to keep the Radiothon shenanigans a-going. Till then, look after each other, love each other. Thanks so much for sticking around. This has been Lum in the Alchemist Kitchen.

0: know that the content of the following material could offend. As such, it requires a warning.
1: Why is it so?
0: Because, Professor Sumner Miller, it's the law, and we require it.

0: Yes. There you go. The conclusion of another Alchemist Kitchen. Thank you very much to Lum for the last few hours of 4ZZZ 102.1 FM. Yes, put in the hard yards. Yeah. Good on you, Lum. Thanks for being here. Good to have you back. Lum was absent last week, but has returned triumphantly, as always, to kick off our Radiothon 2026. Yes, it's that time of year again when we harangue you and ask for money. I would say we don't often do it, but we do. I guess we do ask you for money. But this is the concentrated effort, the 2 weeks where we get the majority of our subscribers annually. So if you got a subscription or you subscribed last year during Radiothon, this is your cue to resubscribe because it's time. It's here. It's, yeah, it's happening. Fiercely independent, I believe, is the theme for this year's Radiothon, which is entirely true. Fiercely independent, yes. Battling larger stations, battling public trends of insipid music. I don't know. It's all a personal choice. But I, for one, am totally happy that 4ZZZ is still here, still trucking along, and still allowing songs to be played that aren't normally played anymore, or songs that wouldn't get the a look in, even brand new releases that don't get the look in on major stations or more corporate stations, if you will. So anyways, I want to thank you for being here. I want to thank you for subscribing to 4ZZZ. It's very easy to do. You can get along with the 4ZZZ website, and they will gently guide you through the process. Yeah, it's quite simple. Yeah, and hopefully we'll have some people on the phones later today. I didn't get a chance to speak with Polly, but Polly's an annual phone answerer, so with any luck, she's coming in today. We'll see. In the meantime, let's get the show started. Shock and horror. My first song requires a language and concept warning. I don't know, but this is the way 4ZZZ rolls.
1: 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We pay our respects to the elders, past, present, and emerging, of the Turrbal and Yagara people. We acknowledge that their sovereignty over this land was never ceded, and we

0: Well, there you have it. We've got our mellow tunes kind of not out of the way, but at the head of the show, I guess that would be. Yeah, I don't know. What did we just hear? We just heard Killing Joke with Love Like Blood, preceded by Ultravox with Reap the Wild Wind. Link Ray was in there with Rumble. And we started the show out with Susie and the Banshees doing their take on Helter Skelter. Hey, how you doing this morning? I hope you're having a fine Friday. A little chilly out there, not too bad. It is Radiothon. It is Radiothon 2026. So if you subscribed last year during Radiothon, it's time to do it again. If you've never subscribed to 4ZZZ, please do. It helps keep us on the air, helps us keep playing stuff, all sorts of things. I neglected in the beginning of the show to give out the 4ZZZ text line, which I will now. You should put it in, save it to your phone. 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I think you can still send emojis on it, too. Technologica. Yeah. That number for the 4ZZZ text line is 0420-626-733. 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It doesn't matter. Whatever. Anything. All right. So we did start out with some chill ones. We'll kind of slowly ramp it up a little bit and kind of get into the stride of things, if you will. You're on 4ZZZ 102.1 FM with me, Robert Anderson, during Radiothon 2026.
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1: The Desk Trends. Yes. They were in town a little while ago, put on an excellent show, Black Bear Lodge. We just heard their song, Medication. Yeah. Medication. Desk Trends were preceded by Drunk Mums doing Hot Flush. We also had Dad Fight in there with Do What I Want. Pissed Idiots gave us Motor Running. Baby Shower was in there with Everything Sucks. And it's a long title here. Everything Sucks and It's Everyone's Fault But Mine. Request from Grant this morning up in Billowea. I imagine Grant is driving the school bus this morning in the ever-freezing Billowea. And we started the bracket out way back when with Eddie Current's Suppression Ring with Having a Hard Time. And that's what 4ZZZ's having. We're having a hard time. That's why we're asking you to subscribe to the station. Keep us going. Keep us on air. Get us some dollary dues, because it's Radiothon 2026. It's that time of year where pull out your wallet, lament about how much you don't have, but still give to a worthy institution like 4ZZZ to keep us on the air, to have an alternative to what is the general pap of a lot of commercial stations. Yeah. 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I got a message from El Jefe Nick, a.k.a. station manager. I don't know that we're going to have people on phones this morning. It might just all be online. Look at us go. Look at us evolving and using tools. So, I don't know. We'll see. Time will tell. We'll see if anyone shows up. Otherwise, your hot bet is to get to the 4ZZZ website and subscribe there. There's some awesome prizes, which we'll go through later. So, this would be the time of year to subscribe to 4ZZZ. Speaking of lamenting about your state of funds and everything else, I got a little bracket of music for you. That speaks to the state of the economy and what to do about it. So, with no further ado, this is just my take on, you know, how things are going, I guess, and how some people are faring. I don't know, but we're all there to help each other. Let's go.

Hoist the mainsail, man the brig, be war, language be ahead. Be careful of these murky, dirty waters that we be heading in. This song is rated R.

Ah, yes. All the way to the end. That right there is the Apers. Yes, to the Apers with To the Bar for Cocktails, preceded by Play Dead with Skint. Last Quokka gave us Cost of Living, and Gang of Four had their song To Hell with Poverty. There you go. It is 6:54. You are on 4ZZZ 102.1 FM. It is Radiothon 2026. That time of year again to subscribe to 4ZZZ and keep us on the air. There's prizes. Yes. If you get along to the 4ZZZ website, you can go through the prizes. I will quickly give you a little overview of the individual prizes. You can win a Brisbane Festival golden ticket. It's an 18-plus prize. It's a double pass to all six Night at the Parkland concerts at the stunning Roma Street Parkland Amphitheater with performances by The Cruel Sea, Magic Dirt, The Temper Trap, Human Nature, Ice House, and Missy Higgins, plus a $200 Festival Village at South Bank food and beverage voucher. So you can catch some music and get some food and drink on that one. And that's just one prize. Look at that. You can also get a Netherworld arcade machine, Netherworld Lowboy arcade cabinet loaded with 80s classics, 2-hour Lost Souls karaoke session, $100 Netherworld bar tab, and a mega Netherworld merch pack. That's all one prize. Look at that. You also have the Tivoli / Princess Theater golden ticket, so two different venues. You get a 1x2 double pass to any show at the Tivoli and the Princess Theater for a whole year. For a whole year. Take your pick. Map it out. See who's coming to town and who you want to see, and you just go. Because you won the golden ticket. We also have Caveman pop-up artwork by Anthony Jiglin, local painter musician Anthony Jiglin, which was recently part of his Wild Wild West exhibition. You've got the Funky Food Grocery Pack. That's 3 months of weekly vegetable boxes from Funky Food. Nice. Offset that cost of living. You got a Berserk clothing prize pack. That's right. Berserk prize pack, including a $100 Berserk gift voucher, king-size Hell's Blanket quilt cover, Death's Head Hawk... Let's do this. Death's Head Hawk Moth plush. You also get a blind box and lots, lots more as part of the Berserk clothing prize pack. Get along to the 4ZZZ website even. Subscribe. Check out those prizes. Pick one for yourself. Cross your fingers and see who is picked to win those. All right. Next up, I got one that requires a language and concept warning. It is going out to a regular listener, the Punk Postie, wanting to hear Nailbiter doing Getting Drunk at the Hotel Indro. Yep.

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Yes. That's the Joneses right there with their track Pillbox. Preceded by Nancy and the Jam Fancies doing Mirror My Melody. We had Frenzy in there with Data Collector. That's going out to everyone that's going to take part in the census soon. Before Frenzy doing Data Collector, it was one for Kirby. Kirby wanted to hear this band, and I have no idea how to pronounce their name. It's spelled S-P-U-C-K-E. I don't know if it'd be Spuck, Spucky, Spook. I don't know. All I know is they did a song about sharing the armrest called The Armrest. Yeah. I don't know. A little public service announcement, I guess, there from Spook, Spucky, Spook, Spuck, whatever it is. Thank you, Kirby. We also had the chats in there with I've Been Drunk in every pub in Brisbane. And we started the bracket out with one for the punk postie. It was Nailbiter with Getting Drunk at the Hotel Indro. Yes. All right. It is 13 minutes after 7 on this fine Friday morning, the 7th of August, 2026. The beginning of Radiothon. That time of year where we ask you to look in your wallets and send us a bit of your cash. Keep us on air. Yeah, it's a thing. It is a thing. Yeah. You can get along to the 4ZZZ website. They will guide you through the process of becoming a proud sponsor of 4ZZZ in the form of a subscriber. You can choose some prizes, you know, get your good luck on and cross your fingers. Hope that you win some prizes. Yeah. Radiothon. Subscribe. All right. I'm going to continue on. You are listening to a little show called This. And this ain't no picnic. Yeah.

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0: The incomparable Viagra Boys. Yes, that's their track Down in the Basement. It was preceded by Gazunga Attack doing Hacienda Motor Inn. We also had the Idols in there with Kill Them with Kindness. Coffin gave us Sleep in It. We started the bracket out with the Minutemen. This ain't no picnic. Yes. 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Would love to see some more subs this morning. Yes, please. Thank you. Yeah, it'd be nice. It'd be nice. We could thank Drew in Rochdale for subscribing this morning. Good on you, Drew. Nice work. Someone just subscribed just now. I know because the light goes off in the studio every time someone subscribes. And then a couple minutes later, I'll get an update as to who it was if they happen to want to give their details. 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It'll walk you through the process there. And it's simple. It takes but a minute. Don't leave it till the last minute. Don't leave it till next week because you may forget. And then you'll miss out on a chance to win a bunch of great, great prizes. Radiothon 2026.
1: Ladies and gentlemen, welcome to the 2026 Battle of the Kelly Sisters. The battle continues in a brand new year of musical mayhem, sibling rivalry, and two fantastic tastes in music. Battling it out for the 2026 4ZZZ title of musical mastery are the protege of former champion Jay Kelly, Marilyn Matilda Kelly, and a worthy opponent mentored by the one and only Vince Kelly, Poison Ivy Kelly. Strap yourselves in for a knock 'em down, drag 'em out, family Donnybrook of epic proportions. I'll leave you in the capable hands of your third man in the 4ZZZ ring, Mr. Robin Anderson, and let the battle begin!

Whoa, hold up. This next one's got some cussing words in it. If that's not what you're into, you might want to tune those ears out. I don't know, I'm just saying.

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1: Ah, yes, there you go. Another Battle of the Kelly Sisters. What did we just hear? We just heard we heard Ivy's request for Sonic Reducer during Strung Out, which was just preceded by Matilda's request for Carolta Park during Host. Thank you very much, Kellys. Go forth. Have a great day at school. Have an even better weekend. And we'll catch you next week. Thanks very much. All right, it's Radiothon 2026, the time to subscribe to 4ZZZ, the time that we ask you to reach out with cash in your fingers and hand them over to us. 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

0: Hello, Z-Heads. Toby Hardbex here with a little message on safety. Now, I don't mean to alarm you, but sometimes bad things can happen. So, when you're out and about, be safe. If it's late, don't walk home on your own. And look after your mates. Don't just wait till they pass out so that you can write a dirty word on their forehead. Be safe, be happy, stick together, have a good time. Enroll to vote, help old ladies across the street, spend less, live more, be kind to others. 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
2: 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Oh, God, wouldn't that be a living nightmare? Wall-to-wall Phil Collins, that stupid bald git. Oh, dear, oh, dear. And play...

0: Frankie Beecroft, former frontman of Machine Gun Fellatio, is releasing his rare new solo album, Lonesome Wolf. Sometimes it's
1: like my heart is in the wrong. 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
0: Don't miss Pinky Beecroft live at Crowbar, Brisbane, Friday, August 7. Pinky Beecroft.
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2: In local news, after 7 years on the Supreme Court and time working in the Court of Appeals, Justice Thomas Bradley will be sworn in as Queensland 28th and first openly gay governor. Born in far north Queensland, Justice Bradley has had chairing positions in several organisations, including the Brisbane Festival Giving Committee, the Gallery of Modern Art Committee, and the Pinnacle Foundation, an LGBTIAQ+ education charity. The announcement was made last Tuesday morning by Queensland Premier David Crisafulli as Bradley's partner, Dr. Matthew Young, stood beside him. Justice Bradley said, "It is a tremendous honour to serve in this office, and I am reminded that in communities large and small, we are part of a common endeavour." Approved by King Charles, Justice Thomas Bradley will be sworn into the role on November 1st.
1: Youth detention workers at centres across Queensland are striking, citing ongoing safety, overcrowding and staffing concerns. Employees in Brisbane, Cleveland and West Borden, as well as the Vocal Youth Remand Centre, are striking after hundreds of reported assaults on detention centre employees have been made in the last year. The Australian Workers Union Queensland Secretary said at a rally that the state's youth detention workforce are bearing the brunt of the government's youth crime response, and that workers are suffering occupational violence that is not being recognized. Youth Justice Minister Laura Gerber said the safety of youth detention workers is vitally important, and agreed to negotiate enterprise bargaining agreements with the labour unions.
2: In national news, an Australian aviation team has pulled off a valiant rescue mission in Antarctica, helping the crew of a United States expeditioner. The Aussie aviation company said SkyTraders said they mobilised their Airbus A319 after receiving an urgent request for assistance. Initial rescue attempts were delayed due to serious weather. However, SkyTraders landed at US-operated McMurdo Station on July 31st in complete darkness and violently sub-zero temperatures. The reason for the emergency assistance was a medical evacuation, and the patient has since been treated at a Christchurch facility in New Zealand. However, full details have not yet been disclosed. SkyTrader officials have described this midwinter mission as extraordinary, and said Australia has reinforced itself as a world leader in specialist Antarctic aviation.
1: Trigger warning for the following story. There will be topics of women and family domestic violence. Programs created to change men's behavior are set to face tighter regulations from the federal government if state and territory ministers agree to lock in nationwide rules for the sector by the end of the year. The programs mentioned range from one-day sessions in schools educating boys on respectful relationships to month-long programs working with men who have a history of abuse against women and children. State, territory, and federal ministers for women and women's safety will meet this morning to discuss a timeline for implementing national standards, as well as motions to change alcohol delivery timeframes that follow expert recommendations on ending family, domestic, and sexual violence. Mr. Samuel Ware, the executive director of Je Suis Social Services Men's Project, spoke on the program's goal that the support is not the opposite of accountability. Properly designed support can make accountability real and sustainable. If you or someone you know is struggling, contact 1-800-RESPECT National Helpline at 1-800-737-732 or Lifeline's Crisis Line at 131-114.
2: In international news, Iran said it was nearing a final agreement with Oman on a suitable route for the Strait of Hormuz. In response to the attacks by the United States and Israel, Iran substantially closed the strait earlier this year. Iran and Oman are located on opposite sides of the body of water, and Iranian officials said they would not relinquish any measure of control over the strait. The Strait of Hormuz was an international waterway used to transport a large amount of the world's oil and gas supplies before the war. According to the new agreement, vessels entering the Gulf pass through an Iranian-controlled channel and exit through a channel near Oman.
1: For your weather today, Brisbane is sunny with little chance of rain. It's currently 13 degrees with an expected maximum of 24. The fire danger is low and the UV index is predicted to reach 5, which is in the moderate band.
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Yes. I've got a metric S-ton back announcing to do. That we just heard there was Sex Mex. That's right. Sex Mex with Left Me in the Dark. It's Bobby Lee's before that with Bellevue. We had a request from Tone for Lost Socks doing Van Wagon. The Meffs gave us Where Did It All Go Wrong? And just after the news, we had Bilk singing about getting spiked with their song Spiked. Prior to the news, there was a request for X with TV Glue. We had the Damned in there with Wait for the Blackout. One for Dakota. It was the Cramps with Can Your Pussy Do the Dog. Cows are in there with Hitting the Wall. And that bracket before the news started out with brand new music from local band The Snouts. It was a track called Adding Up. It is 818. You're on 4ZZZ 102.1 FM. It is Radiothon. And we ask you to subscribe. Get along to the 4ZZZ website and subscribe. We have had some subscriptions this morning. I know people like to leave it to the last minute. It's like, why? Why would you? We want to say a big thanks to Patrick from Ashgrove, Craig from Slacks Creek, even. There's just one pair. And then Kiara from Northgate. And once again, I'll double mention Drew from Rochdale for subscribing this morning. That's right. And I did see something pop up for Tim from Burpengary had subscribed, but may have wished to remain anonymous because he's not on my list. I don't know. Maybe I just needed to refresh it. I don't know. Maybe I'm ratting Tim out. Maybe he just wanted, oh no, I refreshed it and there's so many more people here. What? What have we got? Let me just have a look. We said Patrick from Ashgrove, Craig from Slacks Creek, Kiara from Northgate, Drew from Rochdale, good old Kirby from Corumban Waters, Annette from Mango Hill, Tim, there it is, Tim from Burpengary, Buddy from Wavell Heights, Peter from Cooperoo, Timothy from Deegan, Scott from Carindale, and Nicholas from Ashgrove. Many thanks to all of you for subscribing to 4ZZZ this morning during what is Radiothon 2026. You only get one. You only get one Radiothon each year, so this is your chance to shine. And get along to the 4ZZZ website and subscribe. Keep us on the air. Keep us doing stuff. Listen, if you're hesitant or going back and forth about whether or not you should subscribe and you're unsure if you should subscribe to 4ZZZ, I can only hope that the gentle words of Henry Rollins will guide you. Oh, that's not the words. Hold on one sec. Hank's got a little bit of stage fright, but we'll get him back. Hold on. There we go. All right. Fingers crossed. It's going to work now. Henry's going to let you know, if you're hesitant about subscribing to 4ZZZ, what to do.

Some of the words in what you're about to hear are cursed. So if that's not what you're into, just turn it down for a little bit.

Okay. You may or may not have noticed that, that song did not require a language warning, but it got one because my computer has the bad habit of going into self-preservation mode because I've got it loaded. The hard drive is just loaded with junk. It's just so many files. One day I shall sit down and clear them out, but what it does is it uploads some of my music to the cloud, which doesn't allow me to play it and just skips the song in the playlist. I'm like, what the hell, man? What the hell are you doing to me, computer? In any event, that was The Disdained with a very unsweary song called Conceal. Yeah. Good on. They're out of Ipswich. You ever get a chance, go see them. They do put on a fine, fine show. And just before that, we had the Rollins Band with Henry Rollins telling you to subscribe to 4ZZZ. Not really. He was saying just do it. But that's, yeah, I think that's my favorite Radiothon song because it's just appropriate. Don't think about it. Just do it. Yeah. Yeah. Good old Henry. I wonder what he's doing nowadays. Anyways, I'm babbling. I'm going on and on. What am I doing? I've got some requests. I've got some other things. We'll play a couple of quick ones, and I'll come back, and we'll hit up some sponsorship reads and all that fun stuff. But can I remind you that it's Radiothon 2026? It is. And please, get along to the 4ZZZ website and subscribe. It'll add to your Friday. Yeah, it will. Trust me. Trust me, he said. All right, this was the song that required the language and concept warning. Actually, it gets a good, strong language and concept warning. It's from a fine band called the Rat Utopia Experiment. And this is a little ditty called Lobotomize Me. Oh, it's still not playing. I hate it. I hate it. Hate it. All right, we're going to get it this time. Definitely. I'm not giving up. I will not. The double remove download. Here we go. Yeah, I win. What's up?

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At 4ZZZ, we've got over 120 shows sharing music you've probably never heard before. 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

Yes. The Black Helicopters right there. Yes. With their track, Rebel Girls Rule. Okay. That was preceded by a request from Mess for Leisure Hour, or Leisure Hour, however you prefer, during a song simply entitled and questioning, Am I Dumb? Mall Walker before that with Not For You. And we started the bracket out with the Rat Utopia Experiment with Lobotomize Me. Yes. All right, you're on 4ZZZ 102.1 FM. It is Radiothon. Yes, it is indeed Radiothon. And now that I've got my little trick of refreshing the subscriber screen, I can let you know who's subscribed really recently. Yes. I may double up because I can't remember who I left off on. We got Peter from Cooper, Timothy from Deegan. I did those. I remember that. Scott from Carindale, Nicholas from Ashgrove, Frigia from East Brisbane, Renee from Maruka, Jago from Southport, and Jasmine from West End. Thank you very much, everyone. I think that is Jazz. Perhaps. Mayhaps. Mayhaps could be. Yeah, it's Radiothon. Subscribe. Yes, please. Do it. In the words of Henry Rollins. All right, a little bit of housekeeping. I noticed, Kirby, if you're still listening, I noticed you changed your subscriber name to something else. If you would prefer that I do not mention your name when you make requests, please let me know. Otherwise, I'm going to keep saying Kirby, even though you changed your name when it comes through on the 4ZZZ text line. Yeah. Other names of note that have come through this morning. I will say that I was pretty taken with Piss Flaps. Yeah, Piss Flaps. Yeah, that's a good one. I like it. But yeah, I digress. A couple of requests. We're going to do a few requests in this one. This next one is going out to Jasper. It is indeed Roma Street by the Mighty Burnt Trash. And it will be followed by Piss Flaps request for some Dream Killers. Yeah, good on you, Sarah. And we'll see what else we can sneak in here. But in the meantime, here you go, Jasper. Burnt Trash. It does require a language and concept warning. Language and concept warning, even. It is Burnt Trash with Roma Street.

0: For this year's Radiothon, 4ZZZ received prizes from the following wonderful sponsors. 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

0: Yes, some dream killers right there in the form of Father, Can You Help Me? Going out to Piss Flaps. Yeah. Okay. I believe it's AKA Sarah. Burnt Trash before that for Jasper with Aroma Street. Oh my God, I'm so rapidly running out of time. It's Radiothon. Subscribe. Subscribe. A couple things to tell you about. I'm going to tell you about the Fat Bastards. Yeah. It says here, hey, the Fat Bastards. So first release since 2020. They've got a new one coming out, the EP entitled Human Satellite. It's got four songs, no filler. They're launching their biggest Fat Bastards tour ever. It's going to be a whole three shows. You can catch them rocking at PFR Lounge on August 29th, Banshee's Bar in Ipswich on September 4th, and Vinny's on the Gold Coast for an afternoon gig on September 12th. Fat Bastards, Human Satellite, out soon-ish, it says. First single, Drug Mule, drops sooner, so keep an eye out for that. Check socials for more. They are proud subscribers to 4ZZZ. And I'm going to squeeze that song, Drug Mule, in from the Fat Bastards right now. I don't believe it requires a language and concept warning, but just in case, here you go.
1: Just something made it, Mama. 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

Rise and shine, music lovers. It's Randy Tugg from Brisbane's own Square Tugs, and you're listening to this only on 4ZZZ with Robert Anderson guiding you through the best pop punk rock ever.

Yeah, that's Byro right there with new tattoo. Stop it. Yeah. Hey, one more thing before I go. 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Also, real quickly, I'd like to thank Catherine from Tarragindi, Carl from Gordon Park, and Punk from Caboolture. Thank you so much for subscribing during Radiothon this year. I am out of here. A million apologies, Buzz. I didn't even get you yours. Ant-Man, I left you hanging again. Have a great weekend and even better week. I'll leave you with one more. We're going to play it again because I think it answers your question if you're in doubt as to whether or not you should subscribe to 4ZZZ. Let Mr. Henry Rollins guide you in your decision-making process. Have an excellent weekend and even better week. Catch you next Friday for some more Radiothon.

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1: Good morning, this is Bella and Chloe with your 9am headlines.
2: In local news, the Queensland government has announced its upgrades to Brisbane RNA showgrounds will cost almost $300 million. The 20,000-seat outdoor arena will be upgraded with a new grandstand, multi-storey horse pavilion and accessibility improvement all ahead of the Olympic Games in 2032. It will also construct a 2,000-unit village overlooking the arena that will accommodate up to 10,000 athletes and then be converted to housing. Construction will begin after the Eka this year and promise the royal show will not be interrupted until 2032. Deputy Premier Jared Blay claims the upgrade is on budget, funded as part of the $3.5 billion investment into athletes' villages.
1: The Queensland Audit Office has found weaknesses in Townsville City Council for its handling of a multi-million dollar development in the city. The QAO said in a letter to the Townsville Mayor that it had an obligation to their taxpayers on the financial operations of a company owned by the council called the Northern Rail Yard Development Property Limited. The council-owned company was created 2 years ago to oversee the redevelopment of a former Queensland Rail depot in Townsville CBD as part of a Queensland government project to develop rail yards into housing and commercial hubs. The QAO found the company did not seek necessary approval from the Queensland Treasurer, and its first audit criticised governance, oversight and financial reporting on the council-owned company. The company was dissolved in May 2026, but the QAO told the council to prepare financial statements for the 2024-25 and the 2025-26 financial years, which are expected to be released later this year.
2: In national news, Australia currently holds some of the world's largest lithium reserves, and with citizens rapidly adopting lithium-ion batteries for their cars and homes, the Australian government is attempting to limit the market from international competition. The US Geological Survey estimated that Australia had 7 million tonnes of lithium reserved as of 2024, placing it second behind China, who hold roughly 9.3 million tonnes. Recent data shows the sales of electric vehicle batteries have tripled year on year in the wake of the war in Iran and the consequential fuel crisis. With Western Australia leading the lithium mining industry, the state government recently released an updated version of their battery and critical minerals strategy, 2024 to 2030, in which they claim that the production and processing of battery minerals is expected to remain the major driver of investment in the state's critical minerals sector in the coming years.
1: Australian citizens will not be able to register their ancestry as being from Hong Kong in the upcoming census, leading to many feeling unrepresented and confused. The Australian Bureau of Statistics code ethnic groups against a standard classification, one that does not register Hong Kong as an option. While there are a range of other questions to help measure Australia's cultural diversity, including country of birth and birth country of parents, which allow persons to select Hong Kong, excluding this option from classic ethnic classification is putting dual citizens in an uncomfortable dilemma. Local residents who wish to classify themselves as Hong Kongers are angry that they cannot distinguish themselves from mainland China. Advocates say that Hong Kongers have a distinct identity shaped by more than 150 years of British rule, where they experience different education systems and political history to those of mainland China, and have been endorsing change by the ABS for 5 years.
2: In international news, the United States Senate has found Dr. Anthony Fauci in contempt of Congress around his handling of the COVID-19 pandemic. This follows a hearing last week where he invoked his Fifth Amendment over 100 times. Whilst he received a pardon from former President Joe Biden in January 2025, it does not protect him from state-level prosecutions, nor does it protect him from investigations into prior testimonies politicians thought were false. Republican Committee Chairman Senator Rand Paul of Kentucky claimed that Dr. Fauci would have faced no federal prosecution. In addition, that the vote around Fauci had little to do with much else other than if he could answer questions and if he could deny orders without consequence. However, in a statement prior to the hearing, Dr. Fauci expressed fear that Senator Rand was making attempts to incriminate him after public pledges to get the doctor behind bars. The Senate will refer him to the United States Justice Department, where decisions will further on whether to prosecute Fauci.
1: 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It's 14 degrees with an expected maximum of 23. The fire danger is moderate and the UV index is predicted to reach a 5, which is in the moderate band.
2: That's all for your news at 9am. 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
8: Yes, and you're with Poppy and Dave, and it's the first day of Radiothon.
7: Yeah, happy Radiothon.
8: Woo, feeling pumped, yeah.
7: First off, I'd like to start off by acknowledging and paying my respects to the custodians on the country in which we broadcast. We are located in the city of Mungingin on Turrbal Yaga Yugapal land. I also want to acknowledge and pay my respects to all Aboriginal and Torres Strait Islander people who are listening in today. Our radio waves reach Cubby Cubby and Yinnabarra country in the north, Waka Waka country in the west. In the east, we pay our respects to the Quandamooka people, and down south, we reach the Commonwealth, Ngarrigal, Mananjali, Wanjarabara, Yugambeh, and Bundjalung countries. I also want to thank the legend Robert Anderson for another epic this. It's always nice to be in the studio at the same time, and I get to see the legend at work, especially playing those two Henry Rollins songs. That was fantastic. A big Rollins fan I am. So today on the program, Poppy, what are we doing?
8: Yeah, we're going to interview Will... Sorry.
7: Johnston.
8: Will Johnston, who has created the artwork for 4ZZZ's Radiothon this year, which looks insane.
7: Yeah, if you're driving into work now and you haven't seen the artwork, pull over very safely, yes. Though, and check it out. Yeah, it's really fun, really vibrant.
8: Yeah.
7: And also kind of nostalgic.
8: Yeah, very much so.
7: Of like old cartoons.
8: Yeah, I'm looking forward to picking his brain about that.
7: Yeah.
8: So
7: that's what we've got planned. Subscribe now because you can go in the running to win awesome prizes and get your hands on some of Will's designed T-shirts and totes.
8: Yeah.
7: You can only do that by becoming a passionate subscriber. They're not sold individually. Every time a subscriber subscribes, we will get a notification in the studio from our sublight. And I've made a little, because Will's design has a couple of magpies on it.
8: Yeah.
7: So I thought every time a sublight goes off, we'll play this. Just a little magpie there for everyone.
8: Yeah, and on the website is done like a live illustration where the magpies fly across. That's exactly what I'm picturing.
7: Yeah. So every time you subscribe, and you go to subscribe today, you'll hear this sound. All right. Well, let's kick everything off. Let's get everyone in the mood for fiercely independent radio with this song. This is Rage Against the Machine with Guerrilla Radio. Let's do it.

0: 4 Triple Z presents Cracked Rhinestones 2. We're saddling up the horses again.
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0: Bris Vegas' premier country and western radio shows return with Cracked Rhinestones 2. Right on down to the Cave Inn. 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
4: Hello? You are listening to Artache on 4 Triple Z with Poppy and Dave. It's the first day of Radiothon. We're feeling pumped.
5: Yeah, we're feeling pumped. We just heard Rage Against the Machine with Guerrilla Radio because we are fiercely independent here on 4 Triple Z.
4: Yes, and we are joined by the awesome artist Will Johnston, who's created the artwork for our Radiothon this year. Welcome.
6: Hello, thank you for having me.
4: Thanks for coming in. So some of your Radiothon artwork looks like it was inspired maybe by the 4 Triple Z building here in the valley. Mm. Can you tell me a little bit about how you interpreted the theme of fiercely independent and, yeah, what this piece means to you?
6: Well, I think the building itself, if you've seen it, looks like an art piece. Well, it is an art piece. So that was kind of intimidating to kind of like reinterpret the person who painted the building's art into almost my own thing. And then having like all the people sticking their heads out, I really wanted to emphasise the community aspect, like you mentioned.
4: Yeah, awesome. So your work kind of has that old school, like bright anarchist poster vibe that I really love. How does that play into the creating of this piece?
6: I think, like, in the past few years, I've been rewatching a lot of old cartoons I watched as a kid, and I've kind of been reminded of how much they influenced my drawing style. So I've really been leaning into that, like shows like Ed, Edd n Eddy or like Hey Arnold or something like that, like those really like over the top and very drawn off model kind of characters. And then like the punk aspect, obviously, like I'm very lucky to draw a lot of punk posters for local bands, and I think it's really cool that that kind of cut out and gritty style, like the shirt you're wearing, the Teen Jesus shirt you're wearing, is very come back, and I think in a really cool way, and it's nice to see so many artists do their interpretation of it. So this is kind of my interpretation of it.
4: Yeah, nice. I did have a look on your page at your awesome band tees, like Teenage Jones and people like that.
6: Yeah.
5: Oh lucky. My God, we just got a subscriber, Will. We have to play this down. Thank you very much for subscribing. I want to talk about the technical aspects of being a 4 Triple Z designer. Mm-hmm. How does it work? Do you get the brief and you're just allowed to run loose, run wild with the idea of fiercely independent?
6: Well, when they hit me up, I basically said, like, I'm going to send you a few very, very rough sketches, and then we go from there. So it's cool to kind of figure out the idea and, like, I think that's what's exciting about collaboration, I guess, is like, here's my interpretation. How are you going to bounce off that? Here's my interpretation of those further notes. And like, I think like it's a really interesting way to work. So,
5: when you heard fiercely independent, what first came into your head?
6: Well, I think originally the idea I pitched was a Godzilla style cockatoo attacking the clock tower in the CBD. And I roughly sketched that, and I was like, oh, I really have to pick this one.
4: I'd actually love to see that.
6: I've been considering just drawing it to just for myself, but I think that might have been a bit too intense.
5: Yeah, right.
6: So we dialed it back because I wanted to keep like the skyline and the background and everything like that. And like I said, with the whole punk aspect, I think that really circles back to the fiercely independent style of it. And I've been lucky enough to come in this building quite a few times, and I think even the overall vibe of the building really inspired what was on the outside of the poster.
5: Yeah, I think the building, the place of 4 Triple Z, does have a lot of inspiration for people, especially as, you know, skyscrapers build up around us. and we're just this little, you know, 1920s brick buildings, you know, surviving with mold and spring systems going through it. Well, let's talk more, but let's go to a song real quick. Give everyone a little taste of some of the fiercely independent music that we play. This is a new one from Rebel Yell. It's called Burner. It's featuring Naomi, and this is 4ZZZ. 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
1: Absolutely. Support 4ZZZ. This is Artache. My name is Dave. My pronouns are he, him.
2: And you're with Poppy, she, they.
1: And we just listened to Rebel Yell with Burner featuring Naomi. And it is Radiothon. We have had a few subscribers already on this show. Thank you very much to Linda, and thank you very much to Jessica. You both get one of these. That is the Magpie Call, inspired by Will Johnston's artwork. Will is in the studio with us now, talking about the designs that he made for the T-shirt, posters, tote bag, stickers, anything else. Will, what else have you designed?
3: For this specific project?
1: Yeah.
3: I think that's it, but it's been cool to see whoever works in the social media or graphics department make little animations of the poster for socials and stuff, because I just saw it popping up because somebody was reposting it, and I was like, what the hell? Okay, that's cool. But it's even on the way here, there's like a billboard out front where like you've used different assets from it, and I think that's cool. It's cool to see people kind of deconstruct it and use it in different ways. It's cool. Yeah.
1: Is this the first time you've been on a billboard?
3: I should know, but I don't know.
1: Yeah, well, it is interesting, nostalgia of your artwork brings to mind, Life Be In It. Was that an inspiration for you as well?
3: A little bit. Like, I think nostalgia plays a big part in my work, but I try to make it, my own thing rather than just, trying to be reminiscent of the past, I suppose.
1: Yeah. Mm.
2: Yeah, nice. And while we're on the topic of a radiothon, we've got some pretty awesome prizes available to win if you subscribe. Dave, what prizes are you hoping to nab?
1: Okay, so there's a heap of awesome prizes. If you go to 4zzz.org.au, yes. You can look up the list. You can also subscribe while you're there. Go to the subscription part. I think the prize I'm picking this year would have to be the Funky Food Grocery Pack. So you can get a whole, I think it's 3 months of weekly groceries. And that's actually like, I don't know, maybe it's the cost of living that's pushing that for me. But yeah, that's my pick. That's what I'm hoping for.
2: Yeah, that's so fair. Will, what do you have your eyes on?
3: Something slightly less practical than Netherworld tokens. Me and a partner are very competitive with Netherworld stuff, so yeah.
1: Yeah, that's always nice. A good one. Yeah, Netherworld, and they've got the machine that you can win as well.
3: Yeah, oh, didn't read that yet.
1: Yeah, nice. Yeah. So you can.
2: Yeah, an arcade cabinet loaded with 80s classics, 2 hour of Lost Souls karaoke sessions, and a $100 bar tab and a merch pack.
3: Nice.
2: So that would be pretty nice. Mm.
1: Will, we just got a... Oh, sorry, Poppy. Yeah. Poppy, go for it. What is your pick for the prizes?
2: Yeah, the chance to win some original artwork by some local artists.
1: Yeah.
2: So we've got this caveman pop artwork by Anthony Jigalin. Am I pronouncing that right?
1: No, it's Jiglain.
2: Jiglain.
1: Yeah.
2: Okay.
1: I was lucky enough to be in an exhibition with Anthony a couple of months ago.
2: Yeah.
1: And yeah, he's just a tour de force of creativity and out of the box thinking.
2: Yeah.
1: And I've seen some of the stuff that he makes, and it's very like vibrant. Will, you might enjoy it. It's kind of I guess childish as well. Mm. And his subjects are often aggro.
3: Oh, yeah.
1: And cartoons and...
2: yeah, some childhood cartoon figures mixed in. Yeah.
1: Yeah. Very so, cool. Yeah, it's Yeah, his artwork is very good. So, yeah, picking that one.
2: Yeah.
1: Yeah. And if you want to subscribe and get some of these sweet, sweet prizes, you can go to 4zzz.org.au/support and sign up for Will's designs on the T-shirt and tote. You have to be a passionate subscriber. That's the only way to get them. And I'm sure we are going to get at least one person subscribe as a passionate subscriber, because Jack just texted in saying, "Oh my God, I love their artwork."
3: Hell yeah.
1: There you go. So, yeah, Jack can get his T-shirt and tote with Will's work on it if you go to 4zzz.org.au/support. And become a subscriber. Will, what do you hope people get from your artwork? Do you hope they see it and go like, "Oh, I love that he's thought about these characters a little bit more and made it like a meme," I guess?
3: I love all reactions to it. Like, if you've seen my work on my Instagram, I'm definitely like an openly political person, and I love when my very left tendencies ruffle the feathers of the right. It's so fun. I love it.
1: Poke the bear.
3: Oh yeah, yeah, yeah, yeah. It's just more engagement for me. I really appreciate it.
1: Always feed that content machine.
3: Yeah, it's fantastic.
1: Yeah, yeah. Have you had some pretty like appalling or maybe like upsetting reactions to some of your work?
3: Only like two vague death threats. That was all right.
1: Yeah, right.
3: Yeah, it was all right. It was all right. It was more just, you know, people talking shit, I think.
1: Yeah.
3: Pardon my language. But yeah, I don't know. I just kind of ignore it. Like, luckily, it doesn't get to me, but yeah.
1: What was the artwork?
3: It was a drawing of Maggie Simpson holding a gun, and it said "Shooting billionaires since 1995.
1: Oh, yeah. I love that one.
3: Yeah, yeah. Yeah. Oh, most people. Like, half the comments are very uproarious about that.
1: But, all of those Mr. Burns fans out there.
3: Yeah, it's the amount of bootlickers in the comments is very funny.
1: Yeah, that's not, like, he's, like, specifically an evil character in The Simpsons. Mm. Obviously, cartoonishly evil.
2: Yeah.
1: And, yeah, and for people to be like, "Oh, no, but he's a good guy," or
3: no,
1: something.
3: No, they're jealous of Mr. Burns as well. That's where we're actually jealous of Mr. Burns as well. That's what it is.
2: Was it canon in the show that Maggie
3: shot him?
1: Yeah.
2: Maggie.
1: That was that's going back a while. That that was a big thing when I was a kid. It was like, you had to wait a whole week to find out who shot Mr. Burns.
3: That was another funny thing in the comments. People commenting like, "Can someone give me context? I don't know what this means." And I'm like, it's like a 30-year-old episode. What do you mean?
1: Yeah, shit. Yeah. Okay. Yeah, that's a good. Yeah, I like that one. Well, let's keep going. Let's go play another song. This is your pick, Will. Mm. This is Susie with "Everyone I've Met Hates Me." Can you give us some background to this?
3: Susie is a friend of mine I've known for quite a few years. We've been working together a lot recently. I just think she's a fantastic artist, fantastic person, and one of Australia's greatest songwriters right now, in my opinion.
1: Yeah, fantastic. All right, let's go. This is Susie with "Everyone I've Met Hates Me." 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This is Artache.

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1: Please do, because it is Radiothon. And I don't know if everyone knows this, but only 2% of our listeners, that's you out there in the real world, only 2% are subscribers. And, you know, we don't do this for the money, obviously. Everyone here is a volunteer. But it would be nice to get a little bit for renovations, or maybe like replacing microphones every now and then would be good. So, yeah, if we could up that to 3%, imagine. Whew. Oh, probably.
2: Sky's the limit.
1: Yeah. So, yeah, head to 4zzz.org.au/support. Become a Radiothon subscriber. This lasts all year. And you can go in, like this person just did. Oh my God, the light's going off. There we go. The magpies are singing. It's the first step to helping out the community here, because, you know, we do service a lot of communities within this sort of radio hub here. Art Ake is obviously for the artists. There's also the scientists with No Idea, the jazz with the jazz show. Punk show, there's so many. We run the full gamut, I think.
2: Yeah, I really love the different opportunities 4ZZZ's open to giving people. Like, I've just completed the, you know, announcer training at the station and learning the process of how they recruit presenters and the digital show. And, you know, I thought there would be a lot more parameters, but it's really like, what are you passionate about? Let's get it out to the community. It's really great.
1: Yeah, and it's like, the amount of, like, musical knowledge and community knowledge, activist knowledge in this building is really impressive, and it's actually quite intimidating because, like, someone will be running Ska Trek, for instance, the Ska show, and they'll just know, oh, yeah, and this band in 1976 did this, and, oh, this band in 1996 did this, and it's like, how do you keep that all in your head while still functioning as a human being? Yeah, just the knowledge in this building is phenomenal. Speaking of which, we're joined in the studio by Will Johnston, the designer for the 4ZZZ Radiothon artwork and designs. Will, are you enjoying being on Art Ake?
3: Very nerve-wracking.
1: Yeah, it can be.
3: That's
1: yeah.
3: great. Yeah, thank you.
1: Yeah, well, you're doing better than me. When my first show on 4ZZZ, I was like, yes, and then, oh, no. And, like, yeah, it was full one-syllable answers, and, yeah, it was horrible. So you're doing better than me.
3: Thank you. You're doing a fantastic job.
1: I've had a lot of practice now. I wanted to talk to you, Will, about your practice. Mm. About how you actually go about making the art. It's obviously this is digital. You know, you've got to have vectors and things. But how do you go about doing that?
3: Well, how I do basically all of my illustrated stuff is I draw it using my finger on the iPad in the sketchbook app, which I think is just a free app on the iPad. That was another one.
1: Yep.
3: And then I typically just export it into Photoshop and play with the textures and the colors and stuff. I've wanted to do tutorials about it on Instagram for a little while, but I'm so afraid that people are going to be like, you know, there's a much easier way of doing all this.
1: Yeah, so you don't use a pen, one of those like styluses or Apple Pen or whatever.
3: No, well, when I got my first iPad for my, like, I think it was my 13th birthday, styluses were a thing, and I used those a little bit, but like the Apple Pencil I don't think existed yet for a few more years, and then by the time Apple Pencils came out they were too expensive, and it was I was too far gone using my finger.
1: Yeah, right.
3: Yeah, my partner bought me an Apple Pencil maybe a month ago, and we had to return it a few days later because I was like, I cannot use this. So
1: wow. Yeah.
2: go
1: Poppy.
2: I was gonna say, I make quite a lot of digital art myself with the Apple Pencil, and occasionally when I lose my pencil and I have to resort to using my finger, I go mad. I just think it's so impressive that you've created this intricate artwork with your fingers and
3: Yeah, I wish I could use... Probably for my hand health, using a pencil would be a lot better. Maybe one day I'll do it. But yeah, for now, I'm just like, it would slow down everything. And it's, I was like getting hot with frustration using it. So yeah.
1: Yeah, because it is like really intricate. I guess you can zoom in a little bit, but like all the fine line work, all the like straight line stuff. Yeah, I feel like that would be very difficult just using your finger. Do you think it helps with the like cartoonish or childish element of your designs?
3: Well, yeah, I think like a lot of the characters on the poster and on the T-shirt, they're not really thought about before, like, my finger hits the iPad, basically. It's very much like, let's see where this line takes us. Oh, it's the hand. Okay, cool. That's kind of nice. I think I do kind of like the almost, like, don't think about it too much approach to it. Of just, like, let's see where this goes. And I think it creates for something a bit more interesting in my style, I think.
1: Yeah, right. Okay, so that's very, like, I don't know what the word is, intrinsic or...
2: Yeah, intuitive.
1: Transcendental. Yeah. Transcendental. Yes. Absolutely.
2: Awesome.
1: Yeah, all right. So, yeah, we're here with Wilf Johnston. We're talking about the design for the Fiercely Independent 4ZZZ Radiothon artwork. Let's go to another song. This is Waiting for Brenda with Give Me Nothing on Given Terrace. 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This is Artache.

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1: 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This is Artache with Poppy.
2: And Dave. And Will.
1: Yes.
3: Yes.
2: Will Johnson, the wonderful artist of the 4ZZZ Radiothon, Fiercely Independent Designs. We were talking off air, Will. We just got a subscriber. There we go. There goes a magpie there. You did design some magpies for the design. But you've got quite a following on social media, 15,000 or something on Instagram. How does that go for getting your name out there as a designer, as a graphic designer or artist?
3: Well, I think unfortunately with social media, you kind of have to play the game, especially with art. There's a lot of posts I make definitely keeping in mind like what is shareable to people's like stories and whatnot, but I always try to make sure it's like it's something I genuinely want to make, because if I'm making artwork just to impress other people, then what's the point, you know? So yeah, it's this year has been a really good one because I've made a few posts that have gone just like done really fantastically on social media. I'm really grateful for people to share them. And as a result, I've worked with, like, I think more overseas bands than I ever have in my career this year.
2: Yeah, right.
3: Because of the amount of people who share my artwork, because you never know who's going to see it. But, yeah, it's I think, like, there's been a few, like, bands like Harrison Gordon and Leisure Hour, some in Public Works, like, these really fantastic American and Canadian bands have reached out to me. And it's just been so cool to, like, work with a whole new set and a whole new community on like another side of the world. Has been really cool. Yeah,
2: that's one of the great things about social media, is it does connect you to all sorts of people from all sorts of walks of life. Are you ever surprised about who has seen it?
3: It's just random, like the Maggie Simpson one I referenced. Some people, like, where it's just like, you know, look at their Instagram and like, oh, they're in like this pop punk band or something like that. It's like, oh, to be expected. But then like, the dude who used to be the lead in Hamilton liked it. And I was like, I forgot the guy's name.
2: But, he's in the band Clipping.
3: Yeah. He liked it. And
2: really?
3: Cool. Cause it was just cause like you get more notifications if the person's verified or if they have more followers. So I was like, oh, who's this guy? Oh, that's the guy from Hamilton. Yeah.
2: Yeah. Right. He's a big name actor. Yeah. If I can remember his name, David, which I can't. Yeah.
3: That sounds right.
1: David Dick, I think
3: that's it, yeah.
2: Ah, I should have set up a Clipping song. That's okay. So that's pretty fantastic. So do you cater for trying to get more reach now, or?
3: Yes and no.

0: like, I think if it's helped me develop a style even more, because like sometimes like if a post goes extra well, I used to feel a bit of pressure to be like, well, the next one has to go even be even more popular or like be in the same vein. And now I'm just like, look, I will, because I haven't mentioned this on air, but like I'm a music photographer and I do a lot of stuff in the music scene that's not just artwork. I'll get a bit concerned because I'll do a piece of art and then the next post is like a music photography of a local band or something like that. Mm-hmm. I'm like, oh, maybe people won't care about that. But I'm like, well, it's my page. I can post whatever I want.
1: Yeah.
0: And if anything, it's more like, oh, you know, it won't get as much reach, but like some people on the other side of the world who followed me because of this are now getting it turned on to this band, essentially. And like maybe it could be one person or two people. You never know.
2: Mm. I think the mix is good as well. Mm. Having stalked your page recently. How does your photography and your art like inform each other? Are they pretty separate in your mind?
0: They're pretty separate. I think I'm very fortunate that like I do music photography, I tour a little bit, I do like band posters and stuff, I do t-shirts, which is how I can make this my full-time job essentially. They don't really inform each other. If anything, I like that they're so different, because I think if I just did just band t-shirts or just posters or just music photography, I would get burnt out really quick, I think, and just not be interested. Whereas like if I'm working, luckily I've been very busy this year, but if I'm working on one poster and I get burnt out and not really figure out how to make it work, I can be like, okay, I'm going to work on this for like another 5 minutes, and then working on that might give me an idea for this or something. So I think they all inform each other in a subconscious way, but I like the fact that they are very different ways to explore my voice, I suppose. Yeah.
2: Cool.
1: Hmm. Here's a difficult question, I think, for a lot of artists. How do you price your art?
0: Does it
1: depend on how popular it is, or does it go like how popular the band is? Do you up it for that?
0: Well, I think I'm very lucky that I work with a lot of large bands and a lot of really small bands, and I like that I can have that kind of variety. So if it's a smaller band, I'm happy to do a reduced rate or like sometimes work within their budget. Just to like help them out essentially, and because if they want to design by me, then I'd love them to have it. If it's a bigger band, obviously I'll price them a little bit more because they're going to sell more merch. Or sometimes it could just literally be how much time was spent on it, because some pieces could take me 20 minutes, some pieces could take me like a day basically. Like a lot of my work has like lots of little dot textures to it, and I know there's Photoshop brushes where you can just, you know, do it and it has like a bunch of dots, but like I do all the dots by hand, like by like dot, dot, dot, dot, dot.
1: By your finger.
0: Yeah, by my finger. Just because like it's like it's more randomized that way. No subscriber.
1: Speaking of randomized, we just got a subscriber from Randomized himself, DJ Oz. thank you so much. If you want to become a subscriber, go to 4zzz.org.au/support. Sorry, Will.
0: That's right.
1: Can you please go on?
0: Yeah, like I think I like the randomized version of like doing all the little bits by myself. But as a result, it does take a lot more time.
1: Yeah.
0: So I do need to charge them a touch more. But I like the sliding scale of my rate to allow me to work with like a large range of artists. Yeah.
1: Yeah. I guess speaking as on the technical side again, at what point do you think you've made it?
0: I remember, I'm from Bundaberg, which is like a small town, and I've always wanted to be an artist. I've always wanted to work in the music industry. And I remember a couple of years ago, I was taking the train home from Bundaberg back to Brisbane after Christmas, and I was waiting on the bus platform, and this guy walked past me, and he was wearing one of my shirts that I designed. And, like, he didn't know who I was, obviously, but it was kind of a moment of, like, that's it, I think. I don't think making it really exists. I think it's, like, the almost thrill of the chase of just, like, oh, I can keep getting different
2: more
0: projects creatively or popularity-wise is, like, because I feel like if you think you've made it, then it's, like, well, what are you supposed to do after that?
1: All right. Well, thank you so much, Will, for joining us.
0: No worries.
1: I really appreciate you taking the time to talk to us here on Artache.
0: Yeah, thank you for having me.
1: All right. We're going to go to a song now. This is Amel and the Sniffers. Thank you so much for joining us today for Radiothon. Poppy, I've really enjoyed being with you on radio.
2: You too, Dave. Thank you very much.
1: And, this is Amel and the Sniffers with Hurts. You're listening to 4ZZZ. This has been Artache.

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1: Good morning, this is Chloe, Bella and Airy with your 10 a.m. Zedlines.
2: A Queensland section of the Royal Flying Doctor Service based in Rockhampton has recorded the heaviest record among Queensland's bases during 2025 to 2026. The base reported 2,893 patients, the highest total among seven reporting locations. Its aircraft also covered 1,605,109 kilometres across 4,401 hours, leading all bases in both measures. The Rockhampton branch has also received glowing praises from staff and patients alike, making their practical and personal statistics a reflection of their valiant efforts and hearts.
3: A coastal advocacy group is urging residents to rally and help oppose what is called the concrete development of beaches across Sunshine Coast. Formed in 2020 by Alexandra Headlands, locals, the group is calling for greater protection of vegetation and beach environments by opposing further infrastructure and engineering works believed to be the cause of damage to coastal areas. Beach Matter is the name of the group, and they consist of more than 13,000 followers, including hundreds of volunteers who involve themselves in beach monitoring, cleanups, and education. The group is outraged by recent coastal works, with several beaches experiencing projects at the same time.
1: In national news, Labor could shelve its gambling advertising bill rather than accept major changes, leaving advocates at risk of ending up empty-handed. The Coalition, Greens and crossbenchers have all called for substantial amendments for the Albanese government's draft legislation proposing a crackdown on gambling advertising. Labor's plan would limit gambling ads on TV to 3 per hour between 6 a.m. and 8:30 p.m. and limit gambling advertising on radio during school pickup and drop-off hours. They would also ban logos on player jerseys and promotions in stadiums. The Coalition have refused to back the bill without significant changes, with their shadow communications minister Sarah Henderson saying it is riddled with deficiencies. A senior Labor source told the ABC that the government would not entertain major rewrites and instead pull the bill with its existing restrictions left in place. Labor sources have said they hope the bill will ultimately gain the support of the Coalition, which, while having voiced concerns about the proposal, have not submitted any amendments.
3: Farmers and wildlife groups have noticed the barn owl population has boomed in Western Australia following a recent mouse plague. Barn owls occur in every continent except Antarctica and are known to experience booms in population depending on food availability. Local farmers noticed a surge in owl fledglings that coincided with a noticeable drop in mice, which had been inundated by a plague earlier this year. Wildlife carriers in the Midwest and Wheat Belt region said a drop in the use of owl-killing rodenticide may have also contributed to the surge in owl population. However,